0: There'll be some others we'll add. That's their most immediate need right now is search and rescue efforts. They have a bunch of collapsed buildings, and so they'll need a lot of help in terms of digging through that.
1: The president of Venezuela's National Assembly says the death toll from Thursday's back-to-back quakes have left at least 188 people dead and at least 200 trapped. The U.S. Supreme Court today issuing big end-of-term rulings. Fox's Shannon Bream explains one of the high court's decisions will impact many immigrants.
2: First case, hundreds of thousands of Haitian and Syrian immigrants now in the U.S. could soon be facing deportation after two big wins at the Supreme Court for the president on an issue that voters said they trusted him to handle. We're talking about immigration and the border. In a 6-3 opinion, the court held that the administration does have the discretion to end temporary protected status, or TPS, for immigrants who have legal status, allowing them to be in the U.S. as a result of trouble in their home countries being deemed unsafe, things like natural disaster or war at those places.
1: The rulings give the Trump administration more leniency in ending protections for certain migrants in the country already, along with a new path to limit asylum claims at the border. A top official at the National Park Service says a liner along the bottom of the Lincoln Memorial reflecting pool was cut with a sharp knife or razor this month. That caused damage to the foam sealant installed as part of a $16 million rehabilitation project. The police report also says about 70 fence post tops were thrown into the pool. President Trump said incidents at the pool led to the arrest of six people this week. I'm Deborah Valentine. This is Fox News.
3: I'm Tom from Edwardsburg. I was severely nearsighted for my entire adult life until LASIK surgery. I ended up with 20/10 vision in both eyes for 5 years. And once you've had that kind of vision, no other vision is acceptable. Well, 3-4 years ago, my vision started to degrade. It was getting blurry. Dr. Jennifer tried different prescriptions. She suggested seeing a cataract surgeon. Well, last February, she asked me if I would try a procedure for dry eye, which I did not know I had. 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How do you thank someone who's giving you your vision back? There's no way you can do it properly.
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5: Now, from the Glass Doctor of Indiana Weather Center, here's your Storm Alert weather forecast.
6: Partly sunny through the day. There is still a slight chance of a shower through the day as well. High temperatures around 76. Tonight, we'll see partly cloudy skies. We drop down into the middle 50s. And then for tomorrow, we're looking at partly sunny skies, chances of a few showers and thunderstorms, high temperatures at 77. I'm Chief Meteorologist Carrie Pujol.
7: Right now, it's 74 degrees.
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9: 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We want to denuclearize Iran, get that important Strait of Hormuz wide open, and get the global economy absolutely humming. 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
1: There's one man on this earth who really, truly gets it.
2: The war in Iran is blamed for everything now. The fact that these cities are out of control, their spending's out of control, their property taxes are out of control, sales taxes are out of control. 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They're always looking for the shiny object, and the shiny object for them is Iran. Everything's taxed in these cities, everything.
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4: News. I'm Kathleen Maloney. Iran is looking to impose tolls on ships passing through the Strait of Hormuz.
5: The Wall Street Journal is reporting the Islamic Republic estimates that charging for security, safety, and environmental services in the Strait would bring in $40 billion a year in revenue.
4: Fox's Aisha Hazmi. President Trump has rejected the idea of Iran charging tolls. At least 188 are now confirmed dead after two strong earthquakes hit northern Venezuela.
6: The most people were at home during the quakes. Venezuela's acting president, Delcy Rodriguez, warning this death toll is expected to climb as emergency crews are racing against the clock to reach devastated areas.
4: Fox's Dana Marie McNichol. The U.S. and other countries are providing medical and humanitarian relief in Venezuela. 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
3: Now, from the Glass Doctor of Indiana Weather Center, here's your storm alert weather forecast.
7: Partly sunny through the day. There is still a slight chance of a shower through the day as well. High temperatures around 76. Tonight, we'll see partly cloudy skies. We drop down into the middle 50s. And then for tomorrow, we're looking at partly sunny skies, chances of a few showers and thunderstorms, high temperatures at 77. I'm Chief Meteorologist Carrie Pujol.
8: Right now, it's 74 degrees.
9: 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I want it this, this, this. And a lot of times we'll say, well, you know, it would really help if we saw the room. We'll come out to the house and help you. But if you want just that one sofa, we can help you find the sofa. 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

0: political system ever devised in this incredible constitutional republic where we have. And you can just look at the fruits, the benefits of it. It is and has become. And if we continue to live under these natural laws and live a nation under God for our individual, then we will continue to have the greatest nation, most powerful nation in the history of the world. And that is no accident. And that is something that we need to really maintain and fight for. Because truthfully, this nation is under attack, and it's under attack from communist China. They have a 75-point plan to take down America, to take down freedom, because they do not want their people to have a system that they could see that allows them to really benefit from their fruits of their labor, and that actually allows them to express themselves and express grievances against what they consider to be egregious forms of things that the government is doing against them. And so the United States has it. Basically, the test is this. As long as you can stand on a street corner and say things about the government that you don't like and nobody arrests you, you live in a free place. And if you can't do that in China. So, and that's why the United States has this incredible thing. And people say, well, what is it that makes us free? Or what is it about the system? And it simply, it isn't that we have a constitution and a Bill of Rights. It really, I mean, even though those are, you know, incredible pieces of paper, what we really have is the divide between powers, so that we can't get one group or one political party that can just usurp powers. Now, for all those people who say no kings, I will tell you, for people who can say whatever they want about Donald Trump, President Trump and his administration, when any corrupt, democratic leaning liberal judge puts an injunction against Trump's usually immigration policies, which were wide open under Biden, what does Trump do? He abides by that law. And then what does he do? He has his Justice Department. They will take it to the next level. So you really do have these checks and balances here. We have the legislative, we have the judicial, and we have our executive. And unfortunately, you know, right now we have a problem where the legislative is no longer making laws. And so it was never meant to be this politicized voting bloc. And that's what we're seeing now. And so I think it is a problem, but I think it is something that we could, that still is workable within the United States. This framework and this freedom that we have for the individual, there's nothing like it. And so for people to come and from a totalitarian country, if you come from the former Soviet Union, if you come from North Korea, there is no doubt which system will work for you.
1: Well, like the United States of America, no doubt, is the greatest country there has ever been. It's the greatest nation on the face of the planet. And we're talking with Rob Schneider here. One of the things that is, you were talking about this separation of powers. That's what Justice Alito talked a lot about. And it's really inspiring that Justice Scalia, I should say. I'm sure Alito would concur, but Justice Scalia talked about this and how brilliant that form of government and what makes us so unique in our Constitution truly work.
0: Absolutely right. Scalia went into detail about that, because Scalia talked about the separation of powers. He also talked about the document of the Constitution itself, which is that's the de facto answer that people ask. Well, what makes America free? And he goes, well, it's the Constitution, Bill of Rights. He actually will tell you, Scalia would said that the Soviet Constitution is actually in some ways even surpasses the United States Constitution. And however, it doesn't have the protection of separation of powers. And so that's really what does it. And so while we may hem and haw, and what it does, it slows down the process of something from turning into tyranny. And James Madison gave the greatest gift. And that was the difference between Jefferson and Madison. Jefferson thought that man would always strive for justice and in search of this higher truth. And Madison said, yes, maybe, but just in case they don't, let us have some protection.
1: Yeah, just in case. Hey, Rob, as we wrap up here, people want to see you. You got a great Instagram. You got great clips there. How do they find out more about where you're going, what you're doing, and where they can come see you live next?
0: Well, I'm going to be at the Schubert Theater in Boston tomorrow night with Tim Ray of he used to play with Tony Bennett's band, and he's a marvelous professor of music and a pianist. He's playing his trio. He's opening for me tomorrow at the Schubert Theater in Boston. And then I'll also be at the Schubert. That's going to be Saturday. And then I'll be at the Schubert in Connecticut, New Haven, Connecticut, I believe. And that's tomorrow night. And they can just go to rockstar.com. And then I'll look forward to, coming on your podcast again soon.
1: Oh, thank you. I'm telling you, when you find a good comedian, you will find somebody who's very, very smart and very articulate. I love Rob. I love your passion for this country, putting smiles on their faces. But you got meat on the bones, brother. You actually know your stuff. And I truly appreciate you joining us here on as I fill in for Sean Hannity. So thank you. Have a safe trip. And may you and your family enjoy the 4th of July.
0: All the best, Jim. God bless this country. Let's go for 300, baby.
1: Hey, There we go. Rob Schneider, stay with us. We'll be right back.
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0: talking about two straightforward immigration rulings that tell our country's current story. The Supreme Court, actually with three decisions that were telling, but two in particular on immigration. Yeah, the Hawaii decision, where Hawaii, their law overturned as they went post-constitutional pertaining to the Second Amendment. And just like the two immigration cases, 6-3 decisions. That one has a little bit more nuance, though, and more legal interpretation. Straightforward as well, but perhaps not as straightforward as the most basic of basic concepts that were in play with the immigration cases today. As Alito said in one of the rulings, this is simply straightforward. As I'm illustrating, it's as basic as it gets. And so we're talking about the temporary protected status case, the second of the two immigration-related rulings today. Now, before the break, I brought you the definition of temporary. Now, just in case you are as mentally impaired as three of the Supreme Court justices, and temporary means lasting for a limited time. And then I also asked if you have recollection of when it was that the Syrians ended up involved in getting TPS. If you knew when it was that the Haitians first received their status. And the answer happens to be, for the Syrians, 2012 or 14 years ago. In the case of the Haitians, it was 2010 or 16 years ago. What were the situations there? Break those down next. Brian Mudd, in for Mark Levin.
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4: Fox News, I'm Deborah Valentine. There's a pause on ships traveling through the Strait of Hormuz. The International Maritime Organization, a UN agency, said it halted the evacuation of ships after a drone attack on a Singapore vessel. U.S. officials claim it was an IRGC drone.
5: Iran has warned ships out there that transiting the strait without their authorization will be dealt with.
4: Fox's Aisha Hosni reporting. Vice President J.D. Vance defending President Trump's long-term objectives in Iran.
6: He says, we came what we set out to do. We created incredible diplomatic, economic, and military leverage. Let's use that leverage to go and accomplish an even bigger win for the American people.
4: The vice president made the comment during a conversation at the Richard Nixon Presidential Library in Yorba Linda, California, while promoting his new book, America's Listening to Fox News.
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8: Partly sunny through the day. There is still a slight chance of a shower through the day as well. High temperatures around 76. Tonight, we'll see partly cloudy skies. We drop down into the middle 50s. And then for tomorrow, we're looking at partly sunny skies, chances of a few showers and thunderstorms, high temperatures at 77. I'm Chief Meteorologist Carrie Pujol.
9: Right now, it's 72 degrees.
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0: water. These kinds of things. That basic. That straightforward. These are rulings that are obviously post-constitutional. Thus are impeachable. But will there be any consequences for him? You know, where I, in the open, kind of paused on the obvious takes, the things that are understood by over 99% of people, was that even the most mentally impaired people out there understand that there are rules and there can be consequences for breaking them. But not if you're a Supreme Court justice. They obviously could not care less. And so that's also part of the constitutional rot that is eventually going to lead to our country's fall if we don't course correct. You know, somewhere along the way, there was a time where you at least had some people on the left who were like, you know what, we should be honest. We should adhere to the Constitution. I might not like this from a point of politics, but it's the right thing to do because that's the law and there's a right and a wrong way to go about this. Like, if you don't like the Constitution, you can move forward to try to amend it. But no, we're just going to pretend it doesn't exist. We are the left-wing bloc at the United States Supreme Court. So thankfully, a two-thirds majority made the proper ruling and rulings, protected our Constitution, upheld the rule of law. However, a third of the court is endemic of the mindset that probably about a third of the country is actively seeking, and that is to undermine it. And so this is the battle for freedom of our time. This is the battle that ultimately must be won. And one of the complicating factors here, as we talk about elections, the frustration of President Trump, is that you also have Democrats who want maximum voter fraud. I played a clip from House Speaker Mike Johnson. Here's another one. So he's talking about what the House is going to do on the SAVE Act.
1: So we passed the SAVE Act 3 times in the House. We'll do it again. We're working on that, and I'm going to talk with the president about these issues and how to get the agenda moving again, and it's going to be very productive.
0: Right. So the SAVE Act in this Congress passed early last spring. That was the first time. It's passed multiple other times. Speaker Johnson's coming back and saying, and we'll go ahead and pass it out of the House again. And here you have the United States Senate on a 90-10 issue, voter ID. Can we simply have people that have proof of citizenship and voter ID? No, we can't have that. Well, what does that mean? Well, it means that Democrats want maximum voter fraud. So in all of these votes, there have been times in these votes that we have not had any Democrats that have wanted to go along with the SAVE Act. But through the 4 different versions now of the SAVE Act, going back to the first one that passed last year, you know how many Democrats in Congress, both chambers, have voted at any point? At any point for a 90-10 issue for citizenship proof and for voter ID? 4. Only 4 total at any point in any of these votes have been willing to vote to say, you know what? Yeah, I should be a citizen. Shouldn't be that magic A-word person who crossed the southern border voting. Only 4 people think that, well, we should have voter ID, that are Democrats in the Senate or the House. So yeah, Democrats, they want maximum voter fraud. And it's Jim Crow 2.0, don't you know? I mean, that's what Chuck U. Schumer will end up telling you, of course. I'm Brian Mudd, in for the great one.
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4: From America's Revolutionary War to Israel's fight for survival in 1948, both nations have faced moments that tested their courage, yet freedom endured. 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

0: Yeah, Brian Munn is for Mark Levin as we're talking about how great we actually have it historically, but also how fortunate we are in the middle of everything that President Trump is solving. Historically great leadership that's underappreciated even by the president's supporters. One of the things I consistently come across, people that are frustrated, and where's the American First policy and everything else? It's right in front of your face. You just are not being informed in your GSS news, your godless, soulless, slanderous news about what's real. And also, perspective is key. Did you know that the average inflation-adjusted price for a barrel of oil on this date is somewhere between 19 to 21 freaking dollars more than where it is today? For everything that's happened and everything that's going on over there, people have no perspective. Kneecapping the Chinese Axis powers, setting Iran back decades, preventing the nuclear World War III, gaining access to Venezuela's oil, doubling the production, Venezuela, the world's largest oil reserves, no longer going to China, coming our way. And soon we're going to liberate Cuba too. And what did it require from us to be able to do? So yeah, we got another inflation report today. It's not good, but we knew that. May was the peak of inflation. The average price for a barrel of oil in May was $102.40. Where are we right now? Like I mentioned, today, $69 to $71 a barrel. Inflation's way lower. You already see it when you go to the pump. But what did it actually cost us? Not what the greatest generation had to give up in fighting World War II. Now I'm going to break down what it actually has cost us and what babies even most Trump supporters have been about this. Hopefully not you, but maybe you. What's next? Brian Munn in for Mark Levin.
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6: Fox News, I'm Ted Lindner. Venezuela's health minister tonight announcing at least 235 people have died after two powerful earthquakes struck Venezuela last night.
7: More than 1,000 others are hurt and many remain missing. Officials fear hundreds may still be trapped under collapsed buildings, and rescue crews are racing against time.
6: That's Fox's Katie Byrne. And President Trump at the White House hosting a Rose Garden Club dinner for American farmers. During his remarks, he touted his work on energy for farming equipment.
8: I ended the electric vehicle mandate, which would have gutted the ethanol industry forever. And I saved your ethanol industry, and I think everyone knows that.
6: The president signing an executive order to accelerate innovation in America's food supply through agriculture modernization in an effort to empower farmers and ranchers and bolster the strength and security of the country's food supply. 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
9: Yeah. Now, from the Glass Doctor of Indiana Weather Center, here's your Storm Alert weather forecast.
10: Partly sunny through the day. There is still a slight chance of a shower through the day as well. High temperatures around 76. Tonight, we'll see partly cloudy skies. We drop down into the middle 50s. And then for tomorrow, we're looking at partly sunny skies, chances of a few showers and thunderstorms, high temperatures at 77. I'm Chief Meteorologist Carrie Pujol.
11: Right now at 69 degrees.
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0: you know, you talk about fat, happy, dumb, that kind of thing. Most Americans are just that way. Taken for granted how fortunate we happen to be. And while Trump is doing his part in all of these ways, we are continuing to throw roadblocks up in our way. We're continuing stateside to do the things that China wants us to do. You know, the last time I was guest hosting for Mark, remember, came up with a caller, AI data centers. And I briefly touched on how critically important this is. And it's becoming even more important for something that happened on Tuesday that you may not have even heard about. Didn't make much in the way of news, as most important things do often just kind of go by the wayside. If China outcomputes us, China defeats us. First, a word from President Trump on Democrats.
1: They want a lot of communists to come in. I'm saying it a little bit differently, but the people that they're pushing are communists, and this country is not going to have communists.
0: Yeah, the president's response after Tuesday's primaries, Mamdani going 3 for 3, and his endorsements taking out 2 Democrat establishment candidates and then a third open seat against the establishment. And remember, the Democrat establishment these days are people that are bat crap crazy insane to begin with, but then replacing them with outright socialist communists. And when I think of communists, I think of China, because the world's largest exporter of communism is, of course, China. And so if China outcomputes us, China defeats us. Yeah, you know, we in the first hour talked about the SAVE Act a bit. The only issue that I've seen polling on this year that Americans are more aligned with each other on, regardless of partisan politics, the only thing that we're more aligned with than hating AI data centers is voter ID. You know, the 80-20 or the 90-10 issue based upon your poll of choice there. But man, regardless of partisan politics, people have learned to love to hate the AI data center, which only speaks to the ridiculousness of a couple of different things. First, the ridiculousness on an 80-20 or 90-10 issue of the Senate not being able to pass the SAVE Act. But then also, recent Gallup polling showing that 71% of Americans oppose building AI data centers near their communities. Why? Well, because of power and because of water. Okay. Do you actually know the reality on the ground in so many of these situations? You know, this is certainly something that is strongly approved of by the Chinese. The 71% of Americans oppose AI data centers. You know, China, specifically Xi Jinping, tends to be up to a lot of concerning things. But the one thing that's been rather clear is that their preferred way to win the next war, not by attempting to more effectively dodge nukes. I mean, the one thing that China is seemingly aligned on us with, even as it pertains to their Axis power network of Russia and Iran, and for that matter, North Korea and their little rocket man, China doesn't really seem like they want nuclear war. Xi Jinping at least seems to be smart enough that way. But so Xi Jinping, China, they don't really want to win the next war by having to try to dodge nukes, but rather by winning the technological war. So in the 1960s, during the Cold War, we had the space race. And these days, what's setting up to be another Cold War of sorts, we have the AI race. And it's very simple. It's very simple. Whichever country wins the AI race is going to be the world's leading superpower going forward. It's as simple as that. Whoever has the upper hand in the AI race will be the world's leading superpower. And guess what? We're losing. We are losing. in a story that you probably

0: probably did not come across, did not hear. Kudos to you if you did. On Tuesday, we learned that China's Lineshine machine became the world's leading supercomputer. Yes, the Lineshine machine, leading supercomputer, surpassing U.S. supercomputing capabilities. Now, China, well, they have been maxing out data center builds for AI and supercomputer development for years. No obstacles in their way, because if Xi Jinping wants to build a data center somewhere to provide AI and supercomputing power, he builds a data center everywhere he wants them. And if you happen to be opposed to a data center, you tend to go away permanently. I don't know if it's like Squid Game style, but it's along those lines. And so China builds data centers uninhibited. In fact, China currently has an excess supply of data center capabilities. They built so much. They've built proactively so that they can scale as fast as technology allows. So in other words, they are ready to ramp up at a moment's notice. Scale as fast as the technology will allow. Excess capacity, just ready to sit back and kick our ass. And what are we doing in this country? We sit here with a bunch of local governments. Well, we're going to ban AI data centers. And people that will protest. We don't want AI data centers. Okay, what does that mean? Meanwhile, did you know that OpenAI, parent of ChatGPT, did you know that they have already had a curb products that were in development because of limitations with their capacity to compute? Did you know that? They started curbing product lines a couple months ago because they had to prioritize given their limited capacity to be able to compute. That's where we are in this country. China, max out. This country,
1: I don't want it near me.
0: NIMBY, if you have used Grok recently, you probably have seen that they're suffering from a high demand. Creates an inability for a lot of things to be able to be done. In this country, you know, and I see it even in my state, red states like Florida, become a popular position to oppose those AI data centers, right? Even though in a state like mine, and Florida's not alone, there are a few others, state law in place banning any consumer costs for electricity or water related to a data center. So it's no different. Even in states like mine, where literally there can be not a red cent that is passed along to a resident, still protesting the data centers, still have communities in conservative areas that are banning these things. But do you know what the average AI data center that comes to a community has actually brought about? Probably haven't. I'll bring that to you next. I'm Brian Mudd, in for the great one.
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0: stirred the pot on data centers. I think it's an important conversation to have and actually address a lot of the concerns that are out there, too. On that note, let's go to Clovis in Charleston, West Virginia. Welcome to the show.
1: Well, hello. How are you?
0: Doing well. Thanks.
1: Great. I was calling in regards to the data centers.
0: Yes, sir.
1: Yes.
0: Yep, go ahead.
1: Well, I agree with almost everything that you say in regards to the creation of jobs and so forth. But I live in West Virginia. We have several data centers that have now popped up, mainly due because of our water source and the availability of land. However, our water sources have started to become polluted from the data center's runoff, even though it's supposed to be filtered. And you can see these on some videos that are out in regards to especially a data center that is located in Marion County, West Virginia.
0: So you are exactly right. And this is an important part of the conversation. Thank you for the call and for being there, because there are a lot of concerns about water. Here is what I would compare it to. It's the Industrial Revolution, right? How awful were a lot of the environmental outcomes from the early days of the Industrial Revolution? It was horrible, right? But what was the answer? Was the answer, well, we're just not going to continue to manufacture anymore. We're just going to stop, because no, we ended up innovating and figuring out the appropriate way to go about manufacturing in a responsible manner. What's happened? What you're saying is exactly right. AI data centers are no different than any other type of new manufacturing process. In many cases, it is not being done as well as it could. Now, for example, you have a lot of the hyperscalers out there that like doing the traditional data centers. Photonics, my preferred ones. They're far more efficient, the use of lasers, and it's far better on the environmental side. This is an important part of the developmental process. And it is the case that some AI data centers are not handling things as responsibly environmentally as many communities would like. And that's all part of what has to be worked out here. But the same as during the Industrial Revolution, we then stick our head in the sand and decide that we are going to end up becoming obsolete and let the rest of the world get the jump on us, that we were going to be the United States of America, become the greatest economy, become the world's leading superpower. The same is true here. We need to make sure that things are done responsibly. We should use the best in technology, but we do have to continue to progress. We can't just go, oh, look, this was bad, so stop, because China wins. Brian Mudd in for Mark Levin.
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7: 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All they have to do is they have to start signing a paper.
6: President Trump predicts prices will plummet once military action is over in Iran.
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8: News. News. I'm Sue Guzman. President Trump says the Strait of Hormuz is now open after there was a pause for a time Thursday when a Singapore flagged ship came under Iranian drone fire.
9: Iran has warned ships out there that transiting the strait without their authorization will be dealt with.
8: Fox's Aisha Hosni. President Trump telling reporters Thursday the U.S. is negotiating peace talks from a position of, quote, pure strength. Vice President J.D. Vance Thursday defending President Trump's long-term objectives in Iran.
10: He says, we came what we set out to do. We created incredible diplomatic, economic, and military leverage. Let's use that leverage to go and accomplish an even bigger win for the American people.
8: The VP making the comment during a conversation at the Richard Nixon Presidential Library in Yorba Linda, California, while promoting his new book. 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
3: Now, from the Glass Doctor of Indiana Weather Center, here's your Storm Alert weather forecast.
11: Partly sunny through the day. There is still a slight chance of a shower through the day as well. High temperatures around 76. Tonight, we'll see partly cloudy skies. We drop down into the middle 50s. And then for tomorrow, we're looking at partly sunny skies, chances of a few showers and thunderstorms, high temperatures at 77. I'm Chief Meteorologist Carrie Pujol.
12: Right now, it's 67 degrees.
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0: tax cut, as long as there are unemployed people, it works like a car radiator reservoir. Okay, the people who are not working, they suddenly are come out of the reservoir and they have to work because there's more spending. Because if I got an extra 100 a week and everyone else has an extra 100 a week because they're not paying these extra taxes, all it does is increase everybody's discretionary income and their discretionary spending, and it increases tax revenue because you're getting rid of unemployed people and turning them into workers and taxpayers instead of tax takers. Everything works out great. Then Trump has to get rid of 15 million illegal aliens this summer, which he can do. Holman doesn't know how to do it because rent will get cut in half. It's already dropping nationwide. And if Trump, when rent gets cut in half, rent is 25% of the CPI bundle of goods weight. It's 24%. So when it drops in half, you have a 12% reversal in inflation instead of just a reduction. And Trump's economy will come back.
1: So very interesting economic theories on all those fronts. By the way, your housing piece, I was waiting to hear your end number there. I actually had done an analysis on this going back a few years ago about the inflationary impact of illegal immigration. 12% is the number. You're dead on the money when it comes to housing inflation. It was actually the most inflationary piece because the affordable housing went to non-citizens and then people were forced up. And that had so much to do with demand. And then you had a lot of American citizens, for that matter, that ended up on the streets homeless because of not being able to afford anything. On the rest of it, and I'll just make this quick. The first thing is, you know, to mention that Trump got screwed on interest rates and the whole situation about needing to lower interest rates right now. The first thing is, you know, Kevin Warsh, new Federal Reserve chairman, was in lockstep with every single Federal Reserve governor. And so Trump's guy, who has made clear that he favors lower interest rates when it's economically viable, was part of a unanimous decision. Trump's people that are on the Fed and the non-Trump people all said the same thing. We're not in a position to cut. The inflation report today was 3.4%. That's too high. It is. And if you cut rates into inflation, it's too high. Now, the upshot is May was the peak of inflation. Energy accounted for 1.2% of all of it. Once that comes down, you're in a lot better position. The problem is, even there, then we're still above the Fed's 2% target rate. So we don't want to end up back in Bidenflation. We got to be careful about that. I'm Brian Mudd, in for the great one.
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2: 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They know they're probably wrong. 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
11: The Force, it's got a lot of power, and it makes me feel like it makes me feel like
1: it. All right, so my lovely and talented wife said that I need to connect the dots on oil prices and gas. So let's talk about that for a moment. As I've mentioned, that we have oil prices that are $19 per barrel, less than just the average June 24th insert year here. And the president on gas prices.
12: The gasoline prices should be much lower at the pump. And the oil companies are possibly gouging. I hope they're not. Otherwise, they're going to be in big trouble. They're going to be in big trouble. We're not going to play games.
1: Yeah, Chevron actually came out today on back of Trump having said that yesterday. He's like, yeah, well, then the prices will normalize. Look, the first thing was that first week and a half of the Iran war when it started, they were gouging. You got screwed. What happened is there are no shortage of people in this world who don't know things but say stuff. And so you get these so-called analysts and they come with things like, I work for something called Buddy.com. You know what I mean? And also some of the other ones that are popular. And I'm not saying that they don't have information that can be relevant or whatever, but it's just like you have people, well, prices are going to surge. And so then you had gas stations are like, you know what? if they're talking about gas that's going to surge, well, go ahead and make that happen right now. And so the first week and a half, you were totally ripped off. You were gouged by gas stations. And it is true that historically the rollback on prices is slower than the advance on prices. Again, so much of this has to do with your news media and the so-called experts that, I mean, it's a kind of a joke. It's not complicated at all to tell you almost precisely what the price of gas will be based upon barrel, based upon seasonality, refining factors, margins, all those types of things. You don't have to be all that smart. And in my experience, the people that get in front of the media to talk about it don't really know what they're doing in the first place. Somebody who actually did probably told them what it was going to be. But here's the connecting of the dots. Let's say that oil at $71 a barrel holds for now. You will see gas averaging $3.25 per gallon nationally. So you can take a look at where you sit right now. And, you know, nationally, the price for gas today, where do we sit? Let me pull that up momentarily, and I can tell you what you're looking at as a discount. We're at $3.92 per gallon. So you're going to be at $3.25. And so the bottom line here is over the next week and a half or so, you're going to see gas prices fall from an average of $3.92 to about $3.25 per gallon. Which again, even as at the $3.92, is over a buck cheaper than the average price for a four-year window during the Obama administration. Nobody's saying boo about gas prices. And for this, President Trump is helping avoid World War III. Things that we don't appreciate. Back with you tomorrow. It's been a pleasure. Brian Mudd in for Mark Levin.

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5: Continued tensions in the Strait of Hormuz. I'm Sue Guzman, Fox News. A UN agency on Thursday pausing the evacuation of ships through the Strait of Hormuz for a time after a vessel transiting off the coast of Oman was struck by an Iranian drone. Fox's Aisha Hosni.
6: U.S. officials are confirming to us that an IRGC drone actually hit that ship as it was trying to leave the strait today near Oman. Iran has warned ships out there that transiting the strait without their authorization will be dealt with. Now, Iran's parliament leader also has come out today and rejected the president's claim that Iran will use unfrozen funds to buy American crops, as the regime is looking to make billions of dollars through tolling the Strait of Hormuz. In fact, the Wall Street Journal reporting today, the Islamic Republic estimates that charging for security, safety, and environmental services would bring in $40 billion a year in revenue.
5: President Trump says the strait has since reopened to ship traffic and evacuations. Venezuela's health minister says at least 235 people are dead, 4,300 injured in a pair of catastrophic earthquakes that rocked its capital city. Fox's Dana Marie McNichol.
7: People running in horror as buildings collapsed around them. Some residents seen climbing out of windows to reach safety. A 7.2 magnitude earthquake struck west of the capital city of Caracas. Seconds later, another 7.5 magnitude tremor. Venezuela's acting president, Delcy Rodriguez, declaring a state of emergency, warning the death toll is expected to climb as rescuers will be combing through rubble over the next several days, looking for any signs of life. Pope Leo sending an emergency donation of 100,000 euros to the largely Catholic country. The United Nations says the response will be a global effort.
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5: A 74-year-old Florida man has become the oldest person to be executed in the state. Dusty Ray Spencer, convicted of fatally stabbing his wife, Karen, in 1992. Last week, the state Supreme Court rejected Spencer's appeals. The execution is the ninth in Florida this year after a record 19 last year. Another 74-year-old Florida inmate, Dennis Socor, set to be executed on July 14th. He was convicted of killing a woman in early 1982, after meeting her at a New Year's Eve party. The Immigration Detention Center in the Florida swamps, known as Alligator Alcatraz, is closing after nearly a year. Florida Governor Ron DeSantis says the facility fulfilled its mission.
20: This facility, having this, has led to almost 21,000 deportations. And those would be people, by and large, who would have been released back into society in Florida had this space not been there.
5: The controversial detention center faced lawsuits and allegations of mistreating detainees, something denied by immigration officials. President Trump calling on GOP lawmakers in the House now to end urging a group of them their blockade for a number of major bills, preventing them from moving forward.
21: Following an Oval Office meeting with House Speaker Mike Johnson, President Trump put out a message on social media telling Republicans to unify and stop voting down procedural motions. Several House conservatives are threatening to block any action in the House until the Republican-led Senate passes the Save America Act, the voter ID law. President Trump this week refused to sign a bipartisan housing affordability bill, saying he wanted the Save America Act done first. But the speaker says that housing measure will now be transmitted to the White House. If the president takes no action in 10 days, it will automatically become law. In Washington, Jared Halpern, Fox News.
5: I'm Sue Guzman. This is Fox News.
22: Now, from the Glass Doctor of Indiana Weather Center, here's your Storm Alert weather forecast.
23: Partly sunny through the day. There is still a slight chance of a shower through the day as well. High temperatures around 76. Tonight, we'll see partly cloudy skies. We drop down into the middle 50s. And then for tomorrow, we're looking at partly sunny skies, chances of a few showers and thunderstorms, high temperatures at 77. I'm Chief Meteorologist Carrie Pujol.
24: Right now, it's 65 degrees.
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3: Fox News, I'm Ted Linder. At least 235 people are now confirmed dead after those two powerful earthquakes struck Venezuela.
4: More than 1,000 others are hurt and many remain missing. Officials fear hundreds may still be trapped under collapsed buildings, and rescue crews are racing against time.
3: That's Fox's Katie Byrne. After returning from negotiations with Iran and Switzerland, Vice President J.D. Vance joining a sit-down conversation at the Richard Nixon Presidential Library in Yorba Linda, California, to promote his new book, but also defending President Trump's long-term objectives in Iran.
5: He says, we came what we set out to do. We created incredible diplomatic, economic, and military leverage. Let's use that leverage to go and accomplish an even bigger win for the American people. That's what he's asked us to do. It's not over yet, but so far, so good.
3: The Trump administration insists Iran will never have a nuclear weapon. 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
6: Partly sunny through the day. There is still a slight chance of a shower through the day as well. High temperatures around 76. Tonight, we'll see partly cloudy skies. We drop down into the middle 50s. And then for tomorrow, we're looking at partly sunny skies, chances of a few showers and thunderstorms, high temperatures at 77. I'm Chief Meteorologist Carrie Pujol.
7: Right now at 64 degrees.
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1: Hey man, Casey Hendrickson here. I know you're used to me kind of being animated and amped up during these live endorsements, but I actually just want to sit down and talk to you about something. As you get older, it's much more difficult to feel like yourself, to have the energy to get through the day. And if you watched me on camera a couple of years ago, you probably would have noticed that I would have given a lot of energy during the segments for the radio show, and then during the commercial breaks, I was basically passing out. 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
5: Some more troubles in the Strait. I'm Ted Lindner, Fox News. Iran's Revolutionary Guard Corps attacking a cargo ship in the Strait of Hormuz on Thursday. Fox's Lauren Simonetti with more.
6: A U.S. official is confirming that an Iranian drone hit that cargo vessel called the Ever Lovely as it was exiting the Strait of Hormuz off the Omani coast. The ship is Singapore flagged. UK authorities say there was damage to the ship's bridge, but no casualties. The attack violates the Memorandum of Understanding signed between the U.S. and Iran just 8 days ago. That deal had helped sharply increase the amount of oil flowing through the strait. CENTCOM says more than 500 ships and 250 million barrels of crude have flowed through the strait since early May through the U.S. military's help with both mine clearance and transit coordination.
5: Meantime, a 74-year-old has become the oldest prison inmate to be executed in Florida's modern history.
7: 74-year-old Dustin Ray Spencer was executed on Thursday. He was pronounced dead following three lethal drug injections at Florida State Prison in Starkey. Spencer was convicted in the 1992 stabbing of his wife. In his final statement, he apologized, saying, sorry to the family. Florida Department of Correction records dating back to 1924 show the oldest inmates previously executed by the state were both 72 years old. Nationwide, the oldest person ever executed in modern times was 83-year-old Walter Leroy Moody Jr. He was put to death in Alabama in 2018 for sending mail bombs during a wave of Southern terror, killing a federal judge and a black civil rights attorney. Deborah Valentine, Fox News.
5: And a top official of the National Park Service says a liner along the bottom of the Lincoln Memorial reflecting pool was cut with a sharp knife or razor this month, causing damage to the foam sealant installed as part of a $16 million rehab project. President Trump claims incidents at the pool led to the arrest of six people. 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
5: The U.S. is pledging to provide assistance to Venezuela after two devastating earthquakes. Secretary of State Marco Rubio detailing the Pentagon's part.
12: The Department of War is going to have to play a big logistical role here because they have the ability to land in challenging places right now. The airport in Caracas is damaged. One of the runways is cracked.
5: Venezuela's acting president declaring a state of emergency, warning the number of dead expected to climb. The health minister on Thursday night claiming at least 235 people are now confirmed dead and over 4,000 others injured. Taylor Swift and Travis Kelce planning an intimate wedding gathering before the speculative Madison Square Garden celebration. Fox's Michelle Polino has more.
13: Taylor Swift and Travis Kelce's wedding is shaping up to be a multi-day event. According to the New York Times, the couple will reportedly hold an intimate celebration at Madison Square Garden on July 2nd with an estimated 100 loved ones in attendance. The following day, Swift and the Kansas City Chiefs star will allegedly host roughly 1,000 guests at a larger party, potentially including onstage performances. Page Six also reports some of Kelce's Chiefs teammates have reservations at the Marriott Marquis in Midtown around the wedding date. Swift and Kelce have been together since the summer of 2023 and got engaged last August. Michelle Polino, Fox News.
5: And a new poll out from Gallup finds that 2 in 3 Americans are facing financial hardship due to increased gas prices. The poll coming in the wake of a rise in prices at the pump since the war against Iran started. And that war, of course, began back in late February. As the Strait of Hormuz, a key waterway for the oil industry, has been closed amid the conflict. According to AAA, the average price of a gallon of regular gas in the United States was about $3.92 as of Thursday morning. That's down from about $4.51 last month, but up from about $3.23 a year ago. I'm Ted Lindner. This is Fox News.
14: Now, from the Glass Doctor of Indiana Weather Center, here's your Storm Alert weather forecast.
15: Partly sunny through the day. There is still a slight chance of a shower through the day as well. High temperatures around 76. Tonight, we'll see partly cloudy skies. We drop down into the middle 50s. And then for tomorrow, we're looking at partly sunny skies, chances of a few showers and thunderstorms, high temperatures at 77. I'm Chief Meteorologist Carrie Pujol.
16: Right now, it's 63 degrees.
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1: There's one man on this earth who really, truly gets it.
2: 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The Iranian regime? And Hezbollah. Tens of billions of dollars. 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
3: Fox News, I'm Sue Guzman. The evacuation of ships from the Strait of Hormuz was halted for a time Thursday by a UN agency. This after the British military reported a Singapore vessel was hit by a projectile off the coast of Oman.
4: U.S. officials confirmed the IRGC attacked a Singapore-flagged cargo ship with a drone as it tried to cross the Strait of Hormuz today.
3: Fox's Aisha Hosni, President Trump says the strait has since reopened. The race against time in Venezuela after two major earthquakes left at least 235 people dead and injured 4,300. Thousands of others remain missing.
5: Rescue crews are racing against time, searching through mountains of rubble as powerful aftershocks threaten to bring down even more structures. And teams are also battling landslides while pulling survivors from the debris.
3: Fox Weather's Katie Byrne. Earthquakes occurred within 30 seconds of one another. 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
0: Now, from the Glass Doctor of Indiana Weather Center, here's your Storm Alert weather forecast.
6: Partly sunny through the day. There is still a slight chance of a shower through the day as well. High temperatures around 76. Tonight, we'll see partly cloudy skies. We drop down into the middle 50s. And then for tomorrow, we're looking at partly sunny skies, chances of a few showers and thunderstorms, high temperatures at 77. I'm Chief Meteorologist Carrie Pujol.
7: Right now, it's 63 degrees.
8: Remember that one? 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But the packs came with a warning from the U.S. Surgeon General. Cigarette smoking causes lung cancer. Hey, it proved to be right. Music's changed, and so have prices. Gas is almost $3 a gallon. A decent house costs a quarter of a million, and a pack of cigarettes is about $5. But now, there's another cancer warning from the U.S. Surgeon General. 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
6: Ceasefire under stress. I'm Sue Guzman, Fox News. And the ceasefire in the Middle East appears to be on shaky ground after Iran fired on a cargo ship and Israel says it killed several Hezbollah terrorists. Fox's Chandley Painter has more.
7: First, U.S. officials confirm an Iranian drone attacked a Singapore-flagged cargo ship as it tried to cross the Strait of Hormuz, testing the state of the peace talks with the U.S. The Secretary of State focusing on the ships that are safely traveling through the vital waterway. And now the Wall Street Journal reports the regime hopes to make $40 billion a year by charging for security, safety, and environmental services in the strait. Meantime, Israel says it took out 6 Hezbollah terrorists in 2 separate attacks when they posed a threat to IDF soldiers in their security zone in southern Lebanon, the IDF promising to continue to operate to remove immediate threats.
6: Strait of Hormuz was closed for a time Thursday after the Iranian drone attack. President Trump said the strait has since reopened to ship traffic. Venezuela's health minister says at least 235 people are dead, 4,300 injured in a pair of catastrophic earthquakes that rocked its capital city.
8: The death toll is expected to rise, this tragedy spurring international support from multiple countries, including our own. The U.S. military announced that it's surging forces in this region to assist in earthquake relief efforts, which include sending several ships and a C-130 and C-17 to the area to help U.S. government personnel and search and rescue teams get around during this operation. And again, just a desperate race against the clock to find those survivors.
6: The U.S. sending $150 million in aid. And a 74-year-old Florida man becoming the oldest person to be executed in the state. Dusty Ray Spencer convicted of fatally stabbing his wife Karen in 1992. Execution was the ninth in Florida this year after a record 19 last year. 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
6: A stunning defeat for the United States in the FIFA World Cup. U.S. dropping its last group stage game of the FIFA World Cup Thursday, losing 3-2 to Turkey.
21: Comes back to the top of the box now. It's clipped in at the backside. Matt Turner, it's stopped home. Turkey, a score, the winning goal.
6: The call on Fox, the U.S. back in action Wednesday to play Bosnia and Herzegovina in the round of 32. Supreme Court handing President Trump two major immigration victories Thursday. Fox's Kevin Cork.
22: A high court ruling that the Trump administration can end deportation protections known as temporary protected status for Syrian and Haitian migrants and go back to limiting the number of people who can apply for asylum each day, a policy called metering. That goes all the way back to the Obama administration. Meantime, justices also decided that the administration can restart an asylum policy, allowing Customs and Border Protection to turn away asylum seekers at the border. Both of those decisions were 6-3. Meantime, eight cases argued this term remain undecided, including a challenge to the president's executive order ending birthright citizenship.
6: The Supreme Court also expected to announce key decisions on state restrictions on transgender students taking part in school sports. The immigration detention center in the Florida swamps known as Alligator Alcatraz is closing after nearly a year. Florida Governor Ron DeSantis said the facility fulfilled its mission.
23: This facility having this has led to almost 21,000 deportations. And those would be people, by and large, who would have been released back into society in Florida had this space not been there.
6: The controversial detention center faced lawsuits and allegations of mistreating detainees, something immigration officials have denied. I'm Sue Guzman. This is Fox News.
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25: Partly sunny through the day. There is still a slight chance of a shower through the day as well. High temperatures around 76. Tonight, we'll see partly cloudy skies. We drop down into the middle 50s. And then for tomorrow, we're looking at partly sunny skies, chances of a few showers and thunderstorms, high temperatures at 77. I'm Chief Meteorologist Carrie Pujol.
26: Right now, it's 62 degrees.
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3: News. I'm Ted Lindner. The evacuation of ships from the Strait of Hormuz halted for a time Thursday by a UN agency after the British military reported a Singapore vessel was hit by a projectile off the coast of Oman.
4: U.S. officials confirmed the IRGC attacked a Singapore-flagged cargo ship with a drone as it tried to cross the Strait of Hormuz today.
3: Fox's Aisha Hosni. The president says the strait has since reopened. And at least 235 people have died after two powerful earthquakes struck Venezuela.
5: More than 1,000 others are hurt and many remain missing. Officials fear hundreds may still be trapped under collapsed buildings, and rescue crews are racing against time.
3: That's Fox's Katie Byrne. And a 74-year-old Florida man became the oldest person to be executed in the state. Dusty Ray Spencer, convicted of fatally stabbing his wife Karen back in 1992. The execution, the ninth in Florida this year after a record 19 last year. 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
0: Now, from the Glass Doctor of Indiana Weather Center, here's your storm alert weather forecast.
6: Partly sunny through the day. There is still a slight chance of a shower through the day as well. High temperatures around 76. Tonight, we'll see partly cloudy skies. We drop down into the middle 50s. And then for tomorrow, we're looking at partly sunny skies, chances of a few showers and thunderstorms, high temperatures at 77. I'm Chief Meteorologist Carrie Pujol.
7: Right now, it's 61 degrees.
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5: Instability in the Strait. I'm Ted Lindner, Fox News. Iran's Revolutionary Guard Corps attacked a cargo ship in the Strait of Hormuz on Thursday.
6: A U.S. official is confirming that an Iranian drone hit that cargo vessel called the Ever Lovely as it was exiting the Strait of Hormuz off the Omani coast. The ship is Singapore flagged. UK authorities say there was damage to the ship's bridge, but no casualties. The attack violates the memorandum of understanding signed between the U.S. and Iran just 8 days ago. That deal had helped sharply increase the amount of oil flowing through the strait. CENTCOM says more than 500 ships and 250 million barrels of crude have flowed through the strait since early May through the U.S. military's help with both mine clearance and transit coordination.
5: Fox's Lauren Simonetti. The evacuation of ships from the strait was halted for a time Thursday by a U.N. agency. The president saying that the strait has since reopened. The U.S. pledging to provide assistance to Venezuela after two devastating earthquakes. Secretary of State Marco Rubio detailing the Pentagon's part on Thursday.
7: The Department of War is going to have to play a big logistical role here because they have the ability to land in challenging places. Right now, the airport in Caracas is damaged. One of the runways is cracked.
5: Venezuela's acting president declaring a state of emergency and the health minister claiming on Thursday that at least 235 people are now confirmed dead, over 4,000 injured. A top official of the National Park Service saying a liner along the bottom of the Lincoln Memorial reflecting pool was cut with a sharp knife or razor this month, caused damage to the foam ceiling installed as part of a $16 million rehab project. President Trump claims incidents at the pool led to the arrests of six people. And a new Gallup poll finds 2 in 3 Americans are facing financial hardship due to increased gas prices. The poll comes in the wake of a rise in prices at the pump since the war against Iran started. AAA says the average price of a gallon of regular gas in the U.S. is about $3.92. 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
5: A 74-year-old becomes the oldest prison inmate to be executed in Florida's modern history.
20: 74-year-old Dustin Ray Spencer was executed on Thursday. He was pronounced dead following three lethal drug injections at Florida State Prison in Starkey. Spencer was convicted in the 1992 stabbing of his wife. In his final statement, he apologized, saying, sorry to the family. Florida Department of Correction records dating back to 1924 show the oldest inmates previously executed by the state were both 72 years old. Nationwide, the oldest person ever executed in modern times was 83-year-old Walter Leroy Moody Jr. He was put to death in Alabama in 2018 for sending mail bombs during a wave of Southern terror, killing a federal judge and a black civil rights attorney. Deborah Valentine, Fox News.
5: Taylor Swift and Travis Kelce planning an intimate wedding gathering before their speculative Madison Square Garden celebration.
21: Taylor Swift and Travis Kelce's wedding is shaping up to be a multi-day event. According to the New York Times, the couple will reportedly hold an intimate celebration at Madison Square Garden on July 2nd with an estimated 100 loved ones in attendance. The following day, Swift and the Kansas City Chiefs star will allegedly host roughly 1,000 guests at a larger party, potentially including onstage performances. Page Six also reports some of Kelce's Chiefs teammates have reservations at the Marriott Marquis in Midtown around the wedding date. Swift and Kelce have been together since the summer of 2023 and got engaged last August. Michelle Polino, Fox News.
5: And the stubborn days-long fire at that massive L.A. cold storage warehouse now under control. Fire crews say there's no longer a risk of the flames spreading at the Lineage Warehouse building in Boyle Heights. The main body of the fire has been suppressed. The fire first erupted back on June 17th. Officials now saying the air quality around the facility has since significantly improved. I'm Ted Lindner. This is Fox News.
8: Now, from the Glass Doctor of Indiana Weather Center, here's your Storm Alert weather forecast.
22: Partly sunny through the day. There is still a slight chance of a shower through the day as well. High temperatures around 76. Tonight, we'll see partly cloudy skies. We drop down into the middle 50s. And then for tomorrow, we're looking at partly sunny skies, chances of a few showers and thunderstorms, high temperatures at 77. I'm Chief Meteorologist Carrie Pujol.
23: Right now, it's 61 degrees.
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4: News. I'm Sue Guzman. Officials in Venezuela rushing to find survivors after two major earthquakes left at least 235 dead and injured 4,300. Thousands of others are missing still.
5: And rescue crews are racing against time, searching through mountains of rubble as powerful aftershocks threaten to bring down even more structures. And teams are also battling landslides while pulling survivors from the debris.
4: Fox Weather's Katie Byrne. President Trump hosting a garden club dinner for American farmers Thursday night, saying his energy policy is helping to lift struggling U.S. farmers.
6: I ended the electric vehicle mandate, which would have gutted the ethanol industry forever. And I saved your ethanol industry, and I think everyone knows that.
4: The president signing an executive order to accelerate innovation in America's food supply through agriculture modernization. 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
7: Partly sunny through the day. There is still a slight chance of a shower through the day as well. High temperatures around 76. Tonight, we'll see partly cloudy skies. We drop down into the middle 50s. And then for tomorrow, we're looking at partly sunny skies, chances of a few showers and thunderstorms, high temperatures at 77. I'm Chief Meteorologist Carrie Pujol.
8: Right now, it's 60 degrees.
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9: A race to find victims. I'm Sue Guzman, Fox News. Venezuela's health minister now says at least 235 people are dead, 4,300 injured in a pair of catastrophic earthquakes that rocked its capital city. The latest from Fox's Christina Coleman.
10: The death toll is expected to rise, this tragedy spurring international support from multiple countries, including our own. The U.S. military announced that it's surging forces in this region to assist in earthquake relief efforts, which include sending several ships and a C-130 and C-17 to the area to help U.S. government personnel and search and rescue teams get around during this operation. And again, just a desperate race against the clock to find those survivors.
9: The ceasefire in the Middle East appears to be on shaky ground after Iran fired on a cargo ship yesterday, and Israel says it killed several Hezbollah terrorists. More from Fox's Chandley Painter.
11: First, U.S. officials confirm an Iranian drone attacked a Singapore-flagged cargo ship as it tried to cross the Strait of Hormuz, testing the state of the peace talks with the U.S. The Secretary of State focusing on the ships that are safely traveling through the vital waterway, and now the Wall Street Journal reports the regime hopes to make $40 billion a year by charging for security, safety, and environmental services in the strait. Meantime, Israel says it took out six Hezbollah terrorists in two separate attacks when they posed a threat to IDF soldiers in their security zone in southern Lebanon, the IDF promising to continue to operate to remove immediate threats.
9: Strait of Hormuz was closed for a time Thursday. President Trump says the strait has since reopened to ship traffic. A top official at the National Park Service says a liner along the bottom of the Lincoln Memorial reflecting pool was cut with a sharp knife or razor this month, causing damage to the foam sealant install. A police report says about 70% of its fence post tops were thrown into the pool. 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
9: A stunning defeat for the United States in the FIFA World Cup. The U.S. dropping its last group stage of the FIFA World Cup Thursday, losing 3-2 to Turkey.
13: Comes back to the top of the box. Now it's clipped in at the backside. Matt Turner, it's stepped home. Turkey, a
9: on Fox. The U.S. back in action Wednesday to play Bosnia and Herzegovina in the round of 32. Supreme Court handling President Trump two major immigration victories Thursday. Fox's Kevin Cork.
0: A high court ruling that the Trump administration can end deportation protections known as temporary protected status for Syrian and Haitian migrants and go back to limiting the number of people who can apply for asylum each day, a policy called metering. It goes all the way back to the Obama administration. Meantime, justices also decided that the administration can restart an asylum policy, allowing Customs and Border Protection to turn away asylum seekers at the border. Both of those decisions were 6-3. Meantime, eight cases argued this term remain undecided, including a challenge to the president's executive order ending birthright citizenship.
9: The Supreme Court also expected to announce key decisions on state restrictions on transgender students taking part in school sports. 74-year-old Florida man becoming the oldest person to be executed in the state. Dusty Ray Spencer convicted of fatally stabbing his wife Karen in 1992. Starting next month, food sold in the state of California will no longer have a confusing food label printed on them. That's thanks to a new state law. Normally, you'd see the date printed with a sell-by date. That's just a message to the retailer and is not the same as an expiration date. This new California law will require only two labels to consumers moving forward. Best if used by, indicating peak freshness, and a use-by date. That means it actually expires after that date. I'm Sue Guzman. This is Fox News.
14: Now, from the Glass Doctor of Indiana Weather Center, here's your Storm Alert weather forecast.
15: Partly sunny through the day. There is still a slight chance of a shower through the day as well. High temperatures around 76. Tonight, we'll see partly cloudy skies. We drop down into the middle 50s. And then for tomorrow, we're looking at partly sunny skies, chances of a few showers and thunderstorms, high temperatures at 77. I'm Chief Meteorologist Carrie Pujol.
16: Right now, it's 60 degrees.
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18: 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Joni Ernst is headed for the exits. Mitch McConnell's retiring. Good things are coming, but these things take time. And in the meantime, we're stuck with a bunch of bums who are still doing this kind of crap. Thune, as establishment as he is, he was kind of annoyed at all these guys overnight. Okay, good. Finally, signs of life. Hey, John, start twisting some arms, brother.
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1: Nobody's going to be a charity just to put you on the air. You have to earn the trust of your viewers. You can go back to Dan Rather. 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I have watched 60 Minutes for years, and I see bias all over that show almost every time I've ever watched it. And I've watched it since it's come under new management, new ownership, and I've not seen much of a difference.
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2: Fox News, I'm Ted Linder. At least 235 people have died after two powerful earthquakes strike Venezuela.
3: More than 1,000 others are hurt and many remain missing. Officials fear hundreds may still be trapped under collapsed buildings, and rescue crews are racing against time.
2: It's Fox's Katie Byrne, the U.S. pledging to provide assistance to Venezuela. The evacuation of ships from the Strait of Hormuz halted for a time Thursday by a U.N. agency after the British military reported a Singapore vessel was hit by a projectile off the coast of Oman.
4: U.S. officials confirmed the IRGC attacked a Singapore-flagged cargo ship with a drone as it tried to cross the Strait of Hormuz today.
2: Fox's Aisha Hazni, President Trump's saying the strait has since reopened. And a 74-year-old Florida man became the oldest person to be executed in the state. Dusty Ray Spencer, convicted of fatally stabbing his wife Karen back in 1992. The execution, the ninth in Florida this year. 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
0: Now, from the Glass Doctor of Indiana Weather Center, here's your Storm Alert weather forecast.
5: Partly sunny through the day. There is still a slight chance of a shower through the day as well. High temperatures around 76. Tonight, we'll see partly cloudy skies. We drop down into the middle 50s. And then for tomorrow, we're looking at partly sunny skies, chances of a few showers and thunderstorms, high temperatures at 77. I'm Chief Meteorologist Carrie Pujol.
6: Right now, it's 59 degrees.
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2: Sending help to Venezuela. I'm Ted Lindner, Fox News. The U.S. pledging to provide assistance to the country after two devastating earthquakes this week. Secretary of State Marco Rubio detailing the Pentagon's part.
3: The Department of War is going to have to play a logistical, big logistical role here because they have the ability to land in challenging places right now. The airport in Caracas is damaged. One of the runways is cracked.
2: Venezuela's acting president declaring a state of emergency, warning the number of dead expected to climb. The health minister on Thursday night claiming at least 235 people are confirmed dead and thousands others injured. Iran's Revolutionary Guard Corps attacking a cargo ship in the Strait of Hormuz Thursday.
4: A U.S. official is confirming that an Iranian drone hit that cargo vessel called the Ever Lovely as it was exiting the Strait of Hormuz off the Omani coast. The ship is Singapore flagged. UK authorities say there was damage to the ship's bridge, but no casualties. The attack violates the memorandum of understanding signed between the U.S. and Iran just 8 days ago. That deal had helped sharply increase the amount of oil flowing through the strait. CENTCOM says more than 500 ships and 250 million barrels of crude have flowed through the strait since early May through the U.S. military's help with both mine clearance and transit coordination.
2: Fox's Lauren Simonetti. The evacuation of ships from the Strait of Hormuz was halted for a time Thursday by a U.N. agency. President Trump saying the strait has reopened. A top official in the National Park Service saying a liner along the bottom of the Lincoln Memorial reflecting pool was cut with a sharp knife or razor this month that caused damage to the foam ceiling installed as part of the $16 million rehab project. President Trump claims incidents of the pool have led to the arrests of six people. And a new Gallup poll finds 2 in 3 Americans facing financial hardship because of increased gas prices. The poll comes in the wake of a rise in prices at the pump since the war against Iran started in late February. 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
6: That heat's going to be out there for one more day.
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1: 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Just click listen, then swipe right and hear the latest news updates on your time. 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
2: A 74-year-old becomes the oldest prison inmate to be executed in Florida's modern history.
8: 74-year-old Dustin Ray Spencer was executed on Thursday. He was pronounced dead following 3 lethal drug injections at Florida State Prison in Starkey. Spencer was convicted in the 1992 stabbing of his wife. In his final statement, he apologized, saying, "Sorry, sorry to the family." Florida Department of Correction records dating back to 1924 show the oldest inmates previously executed by the state were both 72 years old. Nationwide, the oldest person ever executed in modern times was 83-year-old Walter Leroy Moody Jr. He was put to death in Alabama in 2018 for sending mail bombs during a wave of Southern terror, killing a federal judge and a black civil rights attorney. Deborah Valentine, Fox News.
2: Two men sent to the hospital after both of their jet skis crashed into each other in Florida on Thursday afternoon. Fox affiliate WSVN 7 News in Miami, Florida's Zach Oliveri with the story.
9: Miami and Miami-Dade fire rescue crews brought the two men to shore aboard fireboats. Fire rescue crews took one of the two men off the fireboat on a board, put him on a stretcher, brought him on land, and put him in an ambulance. Not too long after, the second injured man was taking off a Miami-Dade fire rescue boat and was also put on a stretcher and taken into an ambulance. Both men were rushed to Jackson's Ryder Trauma Center in serious but stable condition. Once those men were brought to the hospital, investigators with FWC stayed on scene, checking out the two jet skis as investigators worked to piece together what led up to this crash.
2: Authorities say the two men appear to be in good spirits upon arrival to the hospital. In the stubborn days-long fire at a massive L.A. cold storage warehouse now under control. Fire crews say there's no longer a risk of the flames spreading at the Lineage Warehouse building in Boyle Heights. The main body of the fire has been suppressed. It first erupted back on June 17th. I'm Ted Lindner. This is Fox News.
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11: 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I'm Tommy Lee in the MNC News Center. Welcome to Friday, the 26th of June. And the news continues with our top local stories here on Michiana Mornings. A St. Joseph County jury has found a South Bend man guilty in the 2024 murder of a Riley High School student.
12: 21-year-old Derek Miles was convicted of murder and a firearm enhancement in the shooting death of 16-year-old Elias Enox Pettiford. Police say Enox Pettiford was shot on East Victoria Street on June 14th and later died at the hospital. Investigators identified Miles as the suspect, and after authorities asked for the public's help locating him, he turned himself in several weeks later. Miles faces 45 to 65 years for murder, plus an additional 5 to 20 years for the firearm enhancement. He's scheduled to be sentenced on July 22nd. Alyssa Foster, MNC News.
11: New court documents are shedding light on the investigation into a fatal hit and run in Cass County. 22-year-old Enrique Martinez is charged in the May death of 24-year-old Timothy Johnson, whose body was found in a ditch in Silver Creek Township. Investigators say vehicle debris led them to Martinez's damaged Ford Taurus, which he allegedly sold to a junkyard the day after the crash. Court records also indicate Martinez is in the country illegally. If he posts bond, immigration officials have placed a retainer on him while the criminal case moves forward. The man accused of stalking Indiana Fever forward Sophie Cunningham was in court on Thursday. Kevin Singh, who's in his late 40s, is a man whom the police say have been stalking Cunningham since late last year, and his behavior got increasingly more aggressive this year. The judge said this to Singh.
13: It's requested that I order that you have no contact with Sophie Cunningham and John Ball.
11: Ball is the vice president of security and event services for Pacers Sports and Entertainment in Indianapolis. The same order says he has to stay away from Gainbridge Fieldhouse as well. A bond review hearing is set for today.
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11: Well, it looks like old US 20 is moving a wee bit slow this morning. McKinley Avenue and Main Street is the intersection that you're seeing some slowdowns. Same deal along a couple of the intersections along Capitol Avenue, namely McKinley and Jefferson. We've got some brake lights. Otherwise, things look pretty good so far this morning. There is, of course, construction that you're going to want to keep in mind today.
14: In South Bend, Diamond Avenue is closed from Portage Avenue to California Avenue for paving and speed bump installation. Also, watch for a closure in the 600 block of Clinton Street, detour with Bronson, Rush, and South Streets. And LaPorte Avenue is still closed between Blaine Avenue and West Oak Street for work on the sanitary main line, detour with LaSalle, Chapin, Lincoln Way West, and Colfax. If you see a crash or backup, text us at 574-2595-953.
10: Now, from the Glass Doctor of Indiana Weather Center, here's your Storm Alert weather forecast.
15: Partly sunny through the day. There is still a slight chance of a shower through the day as well. High temperatures around 76. Tonight, we'll see partly cloudy skies. We drop down into the middle 50s. And then for tomorrow, we're looking at partly sunny skies, chances of a few showers and thunderstorms, high temperatures at 77. I'm Chief Meteorologist Carrie Pujol.
11: Thank you, Carrie. We have 59 degrees this morning and on the way in 60 seconds. Good news, bad news regarding the Concord Mall redevelopment project. 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
11: 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Developers behind the Concord Business Park project in Elkhart say they're on track to meet their investment commitments despite a temporary compliance issue.
17: The city's tax abatement committee reviewed the redevelopment Wednesday after the project was flagged for falling short of its required investment target at the end of last year. Developers had pledged to invest $25 million in improvements to the former Concord Mall by the end of the year. Officials say about 95% of the work had already been completed, with roughly $24.5 million invested so far. Improvements include a new roof, the addition of new businesses and jobs, and upgrades to nearly 400,000 square feet of space. Developers have until December 31st to complete the remaining investment. John Simney, MNC News.
11: The city of South Bend has begun work on several upgrades at O'Brien Park. The project includes a new splash pad, playground, and outdoor restrooms. A new sidewalk will also be built along Walter Street between Fellows and Michigan. City officials say that the skate park will stay open during construction. The work is expected to wrap up by mid-August, weather permitting. New this morning on MNC, researchers say mice are evolving faster than anticipated.
18: And getting rid of them may be harder because of it. Rutgers University scientists have been studying mice for years, taking blood samples from the rodents. They found that about 70% of the mice populations contain mutations, mutations that can make them resistant to traditional pesticides. As the mice evolve, experts say humans need to as well, focusing on prevention and sanitation instead of poisons. Heather Starr, MNC News.
11: And these are the final few days for Zooluminate at the Pottawatomie Zoo.
14: The popular See to Believe Lantern Festival runs nightly June 24th through 28th from 7 to 11 p.m. Visitors can explore illuminated displays featuring whales, sea turtles, dragons, polar bears, and more. Executive Director Josh Sisk says families have embraced the event's interactive displays and scenery. Train and carousel rides will be available, weather permitting, while concessions, beverages, and the zoo gift shop remain open throughout the festival. Victor Garcia, MNC News.
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11: MNC News Time, 5:15. It was in the final minute of the game. Turkey, which I guess is the new pronunciation of Turkey, scored the game-winning goal against the USA by a final score of 3-2.
22: Goaler still trying to get in. Chance for a cross. Comes back to the top of the box. Now it's clipped in at the backside. Matt Turner, it's stacked home. Turkey scored the winning goal in the 98th minute.
11: Now, with this loss, things don't change much for Team USA. They secured the group before the match even started. The next game for the Americans will be July 1st against Bosnia. And she went to the New York Knicks parade to celebrate the team's NBA championship. And now she's out of a job after she stole an expensive souvenir.
23: There was plenty of joy, tears, and cheers for the players riding in the floats in front of well over a million people in the city's famed Canyon of Heroes. But one fan ended up with a pink slip from her employer, JPMorgan Chase, after emptying an orange and blue Knicks-themed city garbage pail onto the sidewalk, then walking away with the pail itself. The New York Post says 40-year-old Angie Baez was a DEI executive with JPMorgan Chase. Sources telling the paper the bank saw the video of the incident, which went viral, with the company's spokesperson telling the Post the employee is no longer with the company. CJ Papa, Fox News.
11: Yeah, that's a little bit frowned upon. 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
11: Pretty calm out there, actually, this morning, at least so far. We're liking that. Couple of slow spots along Capitol Avenue at McKinley and Jefferson. But otherwise, not too bad. Toll road bypass both look good. Some construction for you to bear in mind again on this Friday.
14: In South Bend, watch for restrictions in the 54,000 block of Willis Street between Vanis and Dunn for milling and repaving. The intersection is closed at Broadway Street and Dale Avenue for a water main repair, detour at Miami, Indiana Avenue, and High Street. And Walters is fully closed between Michigan and Fellows for water and sewer work. If you see a crash or backup, text us at 574-2595-953.
21: Now, from the Glass Doctor of Indiana Weather Center, here's your Storm Alert weather forecast.
15: Partly sunny through the day. There is still a slight chance of a shower through the day as well. High temperatures around 76. Tonight, we'll see partly cloudy skies. We drop down into the middle 50s. And then for tomorrow, we're looking at partly sunny skies, chances of a few showers and thunderstorms, high temperatures at 77. I'm Chief Meteorologist Carrie Pujol.
11: Thank you, Carrie. 58 degrees this morning, and on the way in just a little bit, we explore the American countryside. 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
1: In July of 1925, Dayton, Tennessee was the scene of the Scopes trial, an event that captivated the nation as teacher John Scopes was tried for teaching evolution in violation of the state's Butler Act.
5: The courtroom had seats for about 400 people. People were standing against the walls, sitting in the windows.
1: Huge crowds came to witness Clarence Darrow argue for the defense against three-time presidential candidate William Jennings Bryan for the prosecution. While the trial attempted to debate the merits of evolution and the Bible, the jury had to decide just one question, says Tom Davis.
5: Did Scopes break the law? And of course, it took the jury 9 minutes to figure that, yeah, he broke the law.
1: Scopes was fined $100. The fine was later overturned on a technicality. It was an event heard by perhaps millions around the world.
5: At the end of the trial, Bryan said, "We understand that more words have been sent across the ocean about this event than any other event in American history." People estimate 2 million words were transmitted out of Dayton over a course of 2 weeks.
1: The publicity for the town of only 2,000 at the time was enormous, but the media was not kind in many regards. While it did bring commerce from the thousands who came here, locals were often painted in an unflattering way. Town fathers who helped bring the court case to the town expressed second thoughts when interviewed years later.
5: It didn't take us weeks to realize we'd made the biggest mistake we could have made, because you had journalists like H.O. Mencken come up with Monkey Town, the Monkey Trial. Those were not terms of endearment.
1: Today, a museum in the courthouse tells the story of the famous trial. Traveling the countryside in Dayton, Tennessee, I'm Andrew McRae.
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2: Pretty quiet on the roads this morning. Couple of spots along Capitol Avenue, namely McKinley and Jefferson, moving a little slow. Otherwise, things look good. Toll road bypass, 12-6-31. Everybody's checking in and doing okay so far this morning. As far as the weather goes, looking for a slight chance of rain this afternoon with a high around 74 today. A few clouds for Saturday and Sunday. Tomorrow's high 80, 86 on Sunday, and then we hit the 90s next week. Right now, we are sitting at 58 degrees as we pull up at the pump.
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4: I'm Maria Bartiromo, and this is the Fox Business Report.
5: The major averages finishing mixed on Thursday as investors continue to rotate out of high-flying AI stocks even after blockbuster earnings from Micron Technology. The tech-heavy Nasdaq, which has been dinged by worries around AI spending this week, continued to lose ground as the Magnificent Seven big-cap tech stocks fell, led by Apple. Its stock tumbled 6% after the tech giant implemented price hikes on some of its products, increasing investors' concerns. Still, Kyle Wool, CEO at Dominary Securities, remains upbeat about tech stocks.
6: When you have sell-offs, there's an old adage on Wall Street, you got to buy the dips. And I think you had a great opportunity over the last few weeks to step into the market and buy some of these great names that I believe will be higher a year from now.
5: The Dow up 72 points, the Nasdaq lower by 118, S&P 500 down a point. That's your Fox Business Report. I'm Hillary Barsky, invested in you.
7: It wouldn't be Indiana weather without talking severe storms at some point. I'm Chief Meteorologist Ryan Martin with Hoosier Ag Today's Friday Fendt Forecast. 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And you know what? 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No, they don't. I made that up. But in any case, it's going to be something you're going to want here later this afternoon. We've got a monster storm complex streaking across Illinois. Going to be knocking on the door of Indiana here by midday. Showers and thunderstorms this afternoon. And I do think there is some area of severe weather that's going to ramp up in Indiana, focusing a little bit farther north than it has the past few days. So I think the northern half of the state could see some heavy rains and some strong to severe thunderstorm action. The good news is we're done with this by probably Saturday afternoon, clearing out for Sunday. Hot and humid, though, all next week. I'm Ryan Martin.
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8: Fox News, I'm Sue Guzman. President Trump says the Strait of Hormuz is now open after there was a pause for a time Thursday when a Singapore-flagged ship came under Iranian drone fire.
9: Iran has warned ships out there that transiting the strait without their authorization will be dealt with.
8: Fox's Aisha Hosni. Vice President J.D. Vance Thursday defending President Trump's long-term objectives in Iran.
10: He says, we came what we set out to do. We created incredible diplomatic, economic, and military leverage. Let's use that leverage to go and accomplish an even bigger win for the American people.
8: And Russia is reporting one of the biggest Ukrainian attacks on its soil and annexed Crimea since Russia began its full-scale invasion of Ukraine more than 4 years ago. Russian air defense is intercepting 660 drones in a major nighttime attack. 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
2: 5:32 MNC News Time. I'm Tommy Lee in the MNC News Center. Welcome to Friday. Michiana Mornings continues with a look at our top local stories. Hoosiers are staying active in the workforce as fewer people are filing for unemployment.
11: The U.S. Labor Department says Indiana saw a small dip in new unemployment filings last week, the kind that comes when people move between seasonal work, summer schedules, and short-term gigs. Continued claims also nudged slightly lower, a sign that many of you are finding work again without long delays. State analysts say this kind of churn is normal for early summer when construction, hospitality, and warehouse work all pick up at different times. Ryan Hedrick, Network Indiana.
2: Indiana's unemployment rate for May, by the way, sat at 3.3%, below the national average of 4.3%. The Hoosier State also added 3,800 private sector jobs last month, driven by gains in construction and hospitality, with over 94,000 open job postings statewide. One of Indiana's largest private employers is launching a major summer hiring push across the state.
12: McDonald's restaurants in Indiana are looking to hire more than 15,000 workers this summer for positions ranging from crew members to shift leaders and guest experience staff. The company says participating locations offer flexible scheduling, on-the-job training, and access to its Archways to Opportunity education program, which provides tuition assistance and career development resources. Heather Starr, MNC News.
2: Interested applicants can apply online or begin the process by texting APPLY to 38000. 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Michigan Congressman Tim Walberg has introduced legislation aimed at tracking the growing role of artificial intelligence in the workplace. The bill, known as the AWARE Act, would require the Bureau of Labor Statistics to collect and publish data on how employers are using AI and how the technology is affecting workers and jobs.
13: Artificial intelligence is rapidly transforming our workforce, make it essential for us to understand the impact this new technology is having on our employment landscape. We cannot be asleep at the wheel.
2: A report commissioned by Congress previously found that there's no reliable way to measure how AI is being used on the job or how it's changing worker responsibilities. Checking the crimes in courts, an investigation into a reported firearms dispute in Three Rivers has led to the recovery of a stolen handgun. Officers responded Tuesday after two people allegedly threatened each other with guns. The suspects had left before officers arrived, but investigators later identified those involved and obtained a search warrant for a home. During the search, officers recovered a stolen handgun and other evidence. One suspect was taken into custody. And a road rage confrontation on Northwest Indiana highways ended with gunfire and a suspect in custody.
14: Indiana State Police say shots were fired from one vehicle at another on the ramp that connects northbound I-65 to eastbound I-80 in Lake County. Investigators say the incident began during a road rage encounter on I-65. The victim pulled off at Central Avenue and called 911. Police say the driver suffered minor injuries from shattered glass but was not hit by any bullets. Troopers later stopped and detained the suspect on I-80 and recovered a loaded gun. John Simney, MNC News.
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2: On the roads, it's pretty quiet. Toll road and bypass both looking pretty good this morning, and things seem to be moving pretty good in all directions at this point. So we will keep an eye on that, of course, because it's approaching that magical hour. Where the traffic gets a little ugly in the morning. But otherwise, not too bad. There is some construction for you to keep in mind today.
3: In South Bend, watch for an eastbound lane closure in the 1800 block of Jefferson, where lanes will be shifted to maintain two-way traffic. There's a full street closure in the 1100 block of Hill for water and sewer work. And in Mishawaka, East Mishawaka and North Burkitt Avenues are closed between the intersections of State Street and Club Boulevard. Detours are in place. If you see a crash or backup, text us at 574-2595-953.
1: Now, from the Glass Doctor of Indiana Weather Center, here's your Storm Alert weather forecast.
15: Partly sunny through the day. There is still a slight chance of a shower through the day as well. High temperatures around 76. Tonight, we'll see partly cloudy skies. We drop down into the middle 50s. And then for tomorrow, we're looking at partly sunny skies, chances of a few showers and thunderstorms, high temperatures at 77. I'm Chief Meteorologist Carrie Pujol.
2: Thank you, Carrie. We have 58 degrees this morning. And on the way in 2 minutes, a check of the world around you with Bill O'Reilly. 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
20: 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On this Friday, a few weeks ago, I picked up Mao Zedong's Little Red Book. It's a first edition, very hard to get. 1966, printed in China, exported here. And there's a stamp in it by the U.S. Customs Authority saying, yeah, it's okay for you to have it, but we don't endorse the communistic principles of Mao Zedong. Now in the House of Representatives, we are going to have at least 10 communists, probably more, as three very, very left-wing people have just been elected from New York City. Now, most Americans, they hear communists, it doesn't mean much to them. But if you really know what these politicians in Washington, the ones who are elected on the progressive platforms, if you really want to know, they are for seizure of assets. They want your stuff. And they want to take it by force. In New York City, Mayor Mamdani is doing that by regulations. he's making it almost impossible for landlords to buy and maintain apartments. 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

0: accidentally contaminated a customer's food. Police say 40-year-old Amanda Hendricks is charged with poisoning with intent to injure after surveillance video allegedly showed her spitting into a sandwich before it was served in March. A civil lawsuit claims Hendricks had an active herpes outbreak at the time. The customer later tested positive, although the lawsuit's allegations have yet to be proven in court. And there's a federal settlement over the discharge of so-called forever chemicals.
1: The Justice Department says chemical company Chemours will spend about $450 million on pollution control and relief programs and penalties to settle enforcement claims over the years-long illegal discharge of synthetic forever chemicals in New Jersey, North Carolina, and West Virginia. The settlement says Chemours violated the Federal Toxic Substances Control Act at facilities in those states and violated the Clean Water Act and state laws by discharging the chemicals known as PFAS into the Delaware, Cape Fear, and Ohio rivers. They're used to make products resistant to water, grease, and stains, and studies link them to harmful health effects through exposure. Chris Foster, Fox News.
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0: All quiet on the pavement front at this point. Nothing to talk about. Toll road bypass both looking pretty good. Starting to see a little bit of a slowdown along 933 at Ironwood. But otherwise, we're looking pretty good so far this morning. We do have some construction that you're going to want to keep in mind today.
3: In Elkhart County, road construction is underway on US 33 between Goshen and Dunlap. Crews are focused on milling and paving between Pleasant Avenue and Glenmore Avenue. Minor structure work is also planned. The project is expected to wrap up by early September, weather permitting. And in Berrien County, Pipestone Road is closed at I-94 through Friday evening while crews install some bridge beams. If you see a crash or backup, text us at 574-2595-953.
2: Now, from the Glass Doctor of Indiana Weather Center, here's your Storm Alert weather forecast.
4: Partly sunny through the day. There is still a slight chance of a shower through the day as well. High temperatures around 76. Tonight, we'll see partly cloudy skies. We drop down into the middle 50s. And then for tomorrow, we're looking at partly sunny skies, chances of a few showers and thunderstorms, high temperatures at 77. I'm Chief Meteorologist Carrie Pugeau.
0: Thank you, Carrie. We have 58 degrees this morning. Time to take a peek at sports. Big upset as Turkey beat the United States 3-2 last night for their only win of the World Cup. On the baseball scoreboard, Cubs over the Mets 4-3, Cards over the D-backs, Astros over the Tigers, Quad City River Bandits beat the South Bend Cubs 8-1, and Victor Garcia has more from the world of sport.
3: Frustration from the Fever. They lost their last game against the Phoenix Mercury, and head coach Stephanie White did not hold back afterwards when it came to the officiating.
5: You're coming in here aware of what happened 2 nights ago, and that still happens? Absolutely unacceptable. And the reckless closeout that they actually reviewed, and the foot still comes down on top of the defender's foot that wasn't upgraded? Absolutely disrespectful.
3: Caitlin Clark had to leave in the third quarter with a back injury after taking a hard shot where no foul was called. Some good news meantime for Clark. She's partnered with Nike to release a signature shoe. The shoe will be out this fall as the Caitlin 1. She joins a handful of other WNBA players with signature shoes. The shoe will retail at about $140. The Indianapolis Colts are still enjoying their time off ahead of training camp next month. Offensive lineman Bernard Raimann is entering his fifth year with the team.
6: And everything else goes by so fast. Obviously, every day you just put in the work. You're trying to be the best possible version of yourself, and you're trying to keep improving, and then all of a sudden the days just fly by.
3: And new eligibility rules have been approved for college athletes.
7: The NCAA Division I cabinet has unanimously approved a new eligibility model for its athletes, which is set to take effect this fall. Athletes will now have 5 seasons of eligibility over a 5-year period instead of 4 seasons. Their eligibility clock begins with their full-time enrollment or the academic year following their 19th birthday, whichever comes first. The move will also eliminate waivers for extended eligibility, but provides exceptions for pregnancy, religious missions, or active duty military service. Extensions due to injuries will no longer be considered. The NCAA has faced several lawsuits from athletes looking to extend their careers, many involved involved in college sports believe that it's an attempt to collect on NIL money.

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2: Tommy Lee sitting in. MNC News time is 5:51. It's time to check out Impressed Jewelry Creations, creating beautiful pieces for the moments that will last a lifetime. Taking a look at your consumer news, taking a look first at automotive. The road ahead for autonomous vehicles seems hazy as the federal government sends mixed signals over testing and deployment.
6: There's a bill right now in committee here on Capitol Hill that's been stalled there since February. It would set the rules for the road for autonomous vehicles. I spoke with an industry insider yesterday to find out why it stalled. He said, in simple terms, basically, it's just Congress being Congress. It's taking them a while to get this bill moving along. Right now, the general public can't buy a self-driving car or truck, but the number of robo-taxis and self-driving delivery trucks continues to increase every single year. According to the National Highway Traffic Safety Administration, as of now, there are about 4,000 driverless taxis on the road. This is nationwide.
2: That's Fox's Darren Bothello reporting. Transportation Secretary Sean Duffy is a big supporter of this movement, often citing the more than 39,000 people who died in car crashes in 2024 here in the U.S. Tesla's Model Y has become the first vehicle to pass a new federal advanced driver assistance testing program. Federal transportation officials say that the testing is designed to evaluate the effectiveness of modern safety equipment, including driver assistance features. And EVs continue to make technological advancements that are leading to multiple new vehicle models on the way.
3: It's Fox Wheels.
7: Electric off-roaders are the new battleground as legacy automakers and EV startups push the limits of battery-powered trail capability, including Rivian's upgraded over 1,000 horsepower motors pushing 0 to 60 in 2.6 at up to 15 inches of ground clearance. The company's upcoming midsize R2 is set for release this month. Jeep's new Recon features a dual-motor four-wheel drive system designed with a 100 kilowatt-hour battery, removable doors, and impressive approach and departure angles. Not so impressive, says many car enthusiasts, Ferrari's introduction of its first EV, a four-door, five-seat sedan that looks nothing like a Ferrari. The supercar company's unveiling led to an initial drop in company stock. Ferrari's EV also comes with a reported sticker price of about $640,000. That's Fox Wheels. I'm Jeff Manasso, Fox News.
8: This is Inside Indiana Business Radio. I'm Gary Dick. Hard Rock Casino Northern Indiana is celebrating 5 years since opening its doors in Gary, and officials are primed for what the future might hold. Speaking on the Business and Beyond podcast, President Matt Shuford said the casino hit the ground running in a competitive landscape.
9: Very shortly after we opened the doors in May of 2021, we became the leader from a gaming revenue perspective in the state of Indiana, and we haven't looked back since. Certainly, the team has worked hard to make this more than just a casino. We wanted this to be a true entertainment destination, and I think we've done a great job of that.
8: Ball State University announced Thursday that a rare Bob Ross painting will go up for auction next week, with the proceeds supporting Ball State PBS. The painting, titled Mountain Summit, was created on an episode of The Joy of Painting, which was filmed at the WIPB studio in Muncie and aired in November of 1987. 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

0: 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I was severely nearsighted for my entire adult life until LASIK surgery. I ended up with 20/10 vision in both eyes for 5 years. And once you've had that kind of vision, no other vision is acceptable. Well, 3-4 years ago, my vision started to degrade. It was getting blurry. Dr. Jennifer tried different prescriptions. She suggested seeing a cataract surgeon. Well, last February, she asked me if I would try a procedure for dry eye, which I did not know I had. She did a series of tests and showed me the results, and they're permanently dry, and you cannot feel it, but the treatment was amazing. And I've told my friends, and I've told people in Edwardsburg, she went way over and above, I thought. How do you thank someone who's giving you your vision back? There's no way you can do it properly.
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3: The update is there's not much traffic to talk about. Looking pretty good. Of course, Capitol Avenue is doing what Capitol Avenue does, especially at the intersections of McKinley and Jefferson, and now also starting to see it at the intersection at Day Road. So Capitol's starting to heat up like it does. McKinley Avenue's a little busy as well, especially at Main Street. Otherwise, not too shabby. As far as your weather goes, how about a slight chance of rain this afternoon with a high around 74 today? A few clouds tomorrow, high of 80, 86 on Sunday with partly sunny skies, and then it gets hot to start next week. Monday and Tuesday, we're going to be into the mid-90s with the sunshine. Yeesh. Right now, we're sitting at 58 degrees. Enjoy it while you can, basically. MNC News time is 5:58, and in the final minute of the game, Turkey defeated the U.S. by a final score of 3-2. I'm sorry, it's Turkey now, is how we're supposed to pronounce it. The USA's defender, Austin Trusty, started the night with his first career World Cup goal in the third minute of the game.
4: To the back post, knocked down, it's in, it's another early goal! It's Austin Trusty's first career goal!
3: That is Fox Sports, of course. With this loss, things don't change much for Team USA. They secured the group before the match started, and the next game for Team USA will be on July 1st against Bosnia. Speaking of sports, how about personal water sports? Two men sent to the hospital after both of their jet skis crashed into each other in Florida Thursday afternoon. Here's Fox TV affiliate WSVN 7 News. In Miami.
5: Miami and Miami-Dade fire rescue crews brought the two men to shore aboard fireboats. Fire rescue crews took one of the two men off the fireboat on a board, put him on a stretcher, brought him on land, and put him in an ambulance. Not too long after, the second injured man was taken off a Miami-Dade fire rescue boat and was also put on a stretcher and taken into an ambulance. Both men were rushed to Jackson's Ryder Trauma Center in serious but stable condition. Once those men were brought to the hospital, investigators with FWC stayed on scene, checking out the two jet skis as investigators worked to piece together what led up to this crash.
3: Good news is authorities say the two men appeared to both be in good spirits when they made it to the hospital.
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6: President Trump insists the Strait of Hormuz is open. I'm Dave Anthony, Fox News.
7: We're negotiating from a position of pure strength. Pure strength. They know that.
6: After Iran, though, went on the attack again, hitting a cargo ship with a drone.
8: There were no casualties from this incident, but it does underscore the fragility of this deal. U.S. officials say the Singapore-flagged cargo ship called Ever Lovely was exiting the Strait of Hormuz off the Omani coast Thursday when it was hit by one IRGC drone. The strike damaged the ship's bridge, and as a result, the International Maritime Organization says it's pausing the evacuation operation until it gets more clarity on the situation. Yeah. The IRGC's Navy has warned vessels will only be allowed to pass in routes that Iran has approved.
6: Well, that's Fox's Madeline Rivera. Oil prices are down another 3%. WTI back to $69 a barrel. It's almost back at the level before the Iran conflict. Brent crude's already lower than that. At the pump, gas is down on 66 cents from last month's peak, but still almost a dollar more than before the fighting started. They keep digging through rubble. searching for survivors in Venezuela, where thousands are feared missing in a twin earthquake disaster. At least 235 people are dead, more than 4,000 injured in the collapsed buildings and homes.
8: The death toll is expected to rise, this tragedy spurring international support from multiple countries, including our own. The U.S. military announced that it's surging forces in this region to assist in earthquake relief efforts, which include sending several ships and a C-130 and C-17 to the area to help U.S. government personnel and search and rescue teams get around during this operation.
6: Fox's Christina Coleman at Soccer's World Cup, a loss for U.S.
9: That's the final whistle. Turkey go home with their heads held high.
6: Turkey won 3-2 on Fox, but the Americans with two wins earlier already advanced.
9: Wednesday night, Santa Clara, California, knockout stage, winner go home against Bosnia and Herzegovina.
6: America's listening to Fox News.
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6: The Supreme Court has 8 cases left to decide before this term ends. In rulings yesterday, gun owners' rights advocates won a legal challenge to a Hawaii law that had restricted public places people with concealed carry permits can bring guns. 2 other cases were victories for the Trump immigration agenda. One allows the administration to end legal protections for migrants from Haiti and Syria who could be deported. Fox's Shannon Bream explains the other decision.
12: If you have to arrive in the U.S. to start an asylum proceeding or an asylum claim, what if you're held on the side in New Mexico? You're not allowed to come in. Immigration advocates had said people should be accepted there, but the court said no. It says we decide only that an alien standing in Mexico does not, quote unquote, arrive in the United States. The INA, international immigration law, neither entitles such an alien to apply for asylum nor requires an immigration officer to inspect him.
6: Those rulings came down. Homeland Security Secretary Mark Wayne Mullen was at a House hearing focused on the border and Mexican drug cartels.
13: Secretary Mullen testified that while the border is now secure concerning individual migrants, the cartels offer a more consistent problem.
14: Cartels are always changing, and they're a threat. There's not one inch of Mexico's northern border that isn't covered by a plaza. Plaza is cartels, 9 cartels that control it.
13: The secretary explained further.
14: They're always looking for vulnerabilities to push human trafficking and drug trafficking across our border, and they're getting very good at it. They're even using UAS now.
13: But despite the challenge, the secretary made this promise that no matter what the cartels do,
14: we're going to defeat them at every turn.
13: Kevin Uretsky, Fox News.
6: On Wall Street, stock futures are down modestly after a mixed day. The Dow hit an all-time high and ended up 71 points, but the Nasdaq dropped 118. I'm Dave Anthony, and this is Fox News.
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3: 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I'm Tommy Lee in the MNC News Center. This is the 26th of June. It's a Friday. You made it. The news continues with a look at our top local stories here on Michiana Mornings. A St. Joseph County jury has found a South Bend man guilty of the 2024 murder of a Riley High School student.
15: 21-year-old Derek Miles was convicted of murder and a firearm enhancement in the shooting death of 16-year-old Elias Enox Pettiford. Police say Enox Pettiford was shot on East Victoria Street on June 14th and later died at the hospital. Investigators identified Miles as the suspect, and after authorities asked for the public's help locating him, he turned himself in several weeks later. Miles faces 45 to 65 years for murder, plus an additional 5 to 20 years for the firearm enhancement. He's scheduled to be sentenced on July 22nd. Alyssa Foster, MNC News.
3: New court documents are shedding light on the investigation into a fatal hit and run that happened in Cass County. 22-year-old Enrique Martinez is charged in the May death of 24-year-old Timothy Johnson, whose body was found in a ditch in Silver Creek Township. Investigators say vehicle debris led them to Martinez's damaged Ford Taurus, which he allegedly sold to a junkyard the day after the crash. Court records also indicate Martinez is in the country illegally. If he posts bond, immigration officials have placed a detainer upon him while the criminal case moves forward. Not long after he was arrested on accusations that he stalked Indiana Fever forward Sophie Cunningham, Kevin Singh made his first court appearance yesterday. Singh is facing charges of stalking, harassment, and intimidation, but he pled not guilty to all charges and asked for a public defender. Police say many of the messages that Singh sent to Cunningham were online. Here's Marion County Prosecutor Ryan Mears.
16: And so I think it just speaks to this culture of people on the internet who think it's okay to basically say anything and think that there's not a consequence.
3: A no-contact order was issued to Singh, telling him that he cannot go anywhere near the Gainbridge Fieldhouse or Cunningham. His bond review hearing is scheduled for today.
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3: It's the usual spots along McKinley. We're starting to see some slowdowns. Also, Capitol Avenue's intersections are starting to get busy. Downtown South Bend still looking pretty good, though, except along MLK, where we've got the usual slowdowns, especially impacted by the construction that's going on. Sample Street also has its usual backups. Otherwise, not too bad. We do have some construction for you to keep in mind.
17: In South Bend, Diamond Avenue is closed from Portage Avenue to California Avenue for paving and speed bump installation. Also, watch for a closure in the 600 block of Clinton Street, detour with Bronson, Rush, and South Streets. And LaPorte Avenue is still closed between Blaine Avenue and West Oak Street for work on the sanitary main line, detour with LaSalle, Chapin, Lincoln Way West, and Colfax. If you see a crash or backup, text us at 574-2595-953.
2: Now, from the Glass Doctor of Indiana Weather Center, here's your Storm Alert weather forecast.
18: Partly sunny through the day. There is still a slight chance of a shower through the day as well. High temperatures around 76. Tonight, we'll see partly cloudy skies. We drop down into the middle 50s. And then for tomorrow, we're looking at partly sunny skies, chances of a few showers and thunderstorms, high temperatures at 77. I'm Chief Meteorologist Carrie Pujol.
3: 58 degrees this morning. 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God bless America. All right. On the way in 60 seconds, there's a major prosecutor problem in DeKalb County. We're going to tell you what happened next. MNC News Time 609.
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3: 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The Indiana Supreme Court has suspended a former Northeast Indiana prosecutor over comments and allegations that the court said crossed professional lines.
19: Court records show former DeKalb County Chief Deputy Prosecutor Robert James Hardy Jr. falsely claimed a judge was having a sexual relationship with an attorney and giving her favorable treatment in court. Witnesses also testified Hardy made derogatory remarks about Romani people, Native Americans, blacks, people with autism, poor people, and women. The court said Hardy's conduct damaged reputations and undermined confidence in the legal system. He lost his job after the allegation surfaced. John Simney, MNC News.
3: The redevelopment of the former Concord Mall in Elkhart is nearing a key milestone, with developers saying that they've completed about $24.5 million of a promised $25 million investment. The city's tax abatement committee reviewed the project Wednesday after it fell short of its investment target at the end of last year. Officials said that that's not unusual for a project of this size. Developers have until December 31st to invest the remaining $500,000 and meet their commitment. And finally, new this morning on MNC, it turns out that philanthropy is alive and well, despite the price of gas and groceries.
12: In a year marked by economic uncertainty, donations to charities were actually up in 2025. GivingUSA's annual report says donors gave U.S. charities $617 billion last year, a 3% inflation-adjusted increase over the previous year. Giving increased across the board. Corporations, living individuals, bequests, and foundations all gave more. Heather Starr, MNC News.
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3: MNC News time, 6:14. It was in the final minute of the game that Turkey scored the game-winning goal against the U.S. to win 3-2.
9: Goaler still trying to get in. Chance for a cross. Comes back to the top of the box. Now it's clipped in at the backside. Matt Turner, it's stacked home. Turkey score the winning goal in the 98th minute.
3: Now, the loss doesn't change much for Team USA. They secured the group before the match started. The Americans' next game will be on July 1st against Bosnia. And the National Fraud Task Force has announced that hundreds of new prosecutions were filed just this month, involving more than $6 billion worth of stolen funds.
12: Assistant Attorney General Colin McDonald, head of the DOJ's National Fraud Enforcement Division, says they are now combining data analytics with financial intelligence.
23: We are following the data. Data talks and data doesn't lie.
12: Using this method, he says they charged a mental health counselor who billed Medicaid millions of dollars for patients never seen and uncovered fraud in connection to payments for organ and tissue transplants.
23: We are announcing an agreement with the Centers for Medicare and Medicaid Services to obtain dedicated cloud computing space in the CMS's cloud environment to run real-time advanced analytical models to detect fraud.
12: McDonald announced a similar access to data compiled by the FTC and Customs and Border Protection. Jessica Rosenthal, Fox News.
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3: On the roads, it's the usual suspects. The intersections along Sample and Eddy and Capitol. And the downtown South Bend area, especially in the MLK corridor. And along LaSalle Street at William, we've got some slowdowns as well. Everything else looks pretty good. Toll road bypass, no troubles to pass along to you. There is some construction, though, that you're going to want to keep in mind as you head out the door on this Friday.
17: In South Bend, watch for restrictions in the 54,000 block of Willis Street between Vanis and Dunn for milling and repaving. The intersection is closed at Broadway Street and Dale Avenue for a water main repair, detour at Miami, Indiana Avenue, and High Street. And Walters is fully closed between Michigan and Fellows for water and sewer work. If you see a crash or backup, text us at 574-2595-953.
2: Now, from the Glass Doctor of Indiana Weather Center, here's your Storm Alert weather forecast.
18: Partly sunny through the day. There is still a slight chance of a shower through the day as well. High temperatures around 76. Tonight, we'll see partly cloudy skies. We drop down into the middle 50s. And then for tomorrow, we're looking at partly sunny skies, chances of a few showers and thunderstorms, high temperatures at 77. I'm Chief Meteorologist Carrie Pujol.
3: 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God bless America. All right. On the way next, the verdict is in for the Justice Department in a legal fight over voter information stemming from Michigan. MNC News time is 6:18.
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3: Maybe it's just me, but every time I hear that Optima tax relief jingle, I picture Parliament Funkadelic playing it. MNC News Time is 6:21. The Justice Department has lost another round in legal fights over voter information.
5: A federal appeals court is denying the Trump administration access to personal information about registered voters in Michigan, including birth dates, driver's license numbers, and partial Social Security numbers, ruling that's not covered under a law cited by the Justice Department. The 2-1 opinion by the 6th U.S. Circuit Court of Appeals upholds the decision of a federal judge in Lansing. DOJ says the goal is to ensure compliance with federal election law. Attorneys from Michigan and other Democrat-led states say the administration wants to share information with Homeland Security to search for non-citizen voters. Judges in at least 8 other states have also rejected access to information beyond what's publicly available. Lisa Brady, Fox News.
3: 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Yesterday, we asked, are you more concerned about U.S. airline safety today compared to 1 year ago? And you were split down the middle. Here are the results. 50% said you're more concerned. 50% said you're not. Here is today's question. What's the best summer snack? Is it watermelon, corn on the cob, ice cream, or a hot dog? 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Up next, traffic, weather, and the lowest gas prices. 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
5: Pretty quiet on the roads, except at the usual spots along Capitol, Eddy, and Sample. Those intersections are awfully busy, as they always are. MLK is especially slow at Wayne Street, and Western and Main is also moving a bit slow as well this morning. Otherwise, things look pretty good out there. As far as the weather goes, going to be rainy today, at least in the afternoon. We're looking for cloudy. Chance of showers in the afternoon, a high of 74. Sunny and 80 tomorrow, sunny and 86 for Sunday. That heat, the 90s, on the way with sunshine as we start the next work week. Right now, we're sitting at 58 degrees as we head for the pump.
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5: MNC News Time 625, and in pre-market trading, it is a red screen. The Dow down 55 points, NASDAQ down 328 and three quarters. The S&P 500 futures down 34 and a half.
7: I'm Stuart Varney, and this is the Fox Business Report.
8: This morning, we'll find out how Americans are feeling about the economy. The University of Michigan's consumer sentiment survey for June rose earlier this month after easing gas prices provided some relief. South Korean chipmaker SK Hynix is preparing to go public on the NASDAQ 2 weeks from today. Mark Tepper of Strategic Wealth Partners says it will make it more accessible to U.S. investors.
9: These Korean companies historically have just been very difficult for investors to gain access to. So the fact that they are coming to, you know, potentially the NASDAQ to raise money, that will give Americans access to it.
8: Next week, markets will be closed on Friday for observance of the July 4th holiday. The monthly employment report will be released on Thursday, July 2nd. That's your Fox Business Report. I'm Jenny Cosola. Invested in you.
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12: a new tool to tackle Cercospora leaf spot in sugar beets. I'm CJ Miller, and this is Michigan Ag Today News, brought to you by Verpixo Fungicide from Corteva Agriscience, a novel mode of action to protect sugar beets. Michigan sugar beet growers are facing a formidable foe in their fields this season, Cercospora leaf spot. It's a destructive fungal disease that's threatening yields, and if it's unmanaged, it can slash yields by 5 or more tons per acre and drop sugar content by 3 percentage points. Scott Prignitz, technical field agronomist with Corteva Agriscience, says the threat is incredibly real for sugar beet growers.
13: By far, it's the number one disease pathogen that growers struggle with, and yeah, those numbers are real, particularly if growers do not invest substantially in multiple fungicide applications to help manage that disease.
12: That's why he recommends a powerful new tool called Verpixo Fungicide, which was also produced with sustainability in mind.
13: Well, the nice thing about Verpixo is that it is a product that is very environmentally sound, in that it was actually derived from a naturally occurring compound found in soil bacteria.
12: Michigan sugar beet growers can learn more about Verpixo fungicide by contacting their local retailer or visiting corteva.us/verpixo. I'm CJ Miller, Michigan Ag Today News.
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14: It's June 26th, and this is your Fox Daily Snapshot. Today is World Refrigeration Day, billed as the coolest day of the year. First launched on this day in 2019, the goal to raise the profile of the refrigeration, air conditioning, and the heat pump sector, and the role it plays in our everyday lives. Also on this day in 2015, a landmark decision by the U.S. Supreme Court legalizes same-sex marriage. The court rules that same-sex marriages cannot be banned in the United States, and all same-sex marriages must be recognized nationwide, granting same-sex couples equal rights to heterosexual couples under the law. Designer Liz Claiborne died at the age of 78. Her company was the first founded by a woman to enter the rankings of the Fortune 500. In 1990, it was the largest women's apparel maker in the country with $1.4 billion in sales. I'm CJ Papa. That's your Fox Daily Snapshot.
5: 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Welcome to Friday. The sun is shining for now. We're looking for a chance of rain later on. More to come here on Michiana Mornings.
15: News, I'm Roxanne Evans. Iran striking a vessel in the Strait of Hormuz, compromising efforts to restore shipping through the important waterway.
16: U.S. officials say the Singapore-flagged cargo ship called Ever Lovely was exiting the Strait of Hormuz off the Omani coast Thursday when it was hit by one IRGC drone. The IRGC's Navy has warned vessels will only be allowed to pass in routes that Iran has approved.
15: Fox's Madeline Rivera. Rescue efforts intensifying in Venezuela following two major earthquakes yesterday. The death toll now over 230. President Trump returns to Washington Hilton later today for the first time since the attempted assassination at the White House Correspondents' Dinner. The president to headline the Faith and Freedom Coalition's Road to Majority Conference. 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
1: MNC News time is 6:32. I'm Tommy Lee in the MNC News Center. Michiana Mornings continues with our top local stories. Fewer Hoosiers are losing their jobs as employers continue holding on to workers.
2: Indiana logged 2,056 new unemployment claims for the week ending June 20th, a drop from the week before. The U.S. Labor Department released the numbers Thursday, saying they're the kind of steady filings you see when employers are trying to hold on to their workers. They say this pattern points to a slow, steady adjustment in the job market, not a surge, not a slide, just an economy that isn't booming but isn't cooling off either. Ryan Hedrick, Network Indiana.
1: Indiana's unemployment rate for May sat at 3.3%. That's below the national rate of 4.3%. Indiana added 3,800 private sector jobs last month, driven by gains in construction and hospitality. Right now, there are over 94,000 open job postings statewide. A new bill in Congress seeks to provide a clearer picture of how artificial intelligence is reshaping the American workforce. Michigan Representative Tim Walberg has introduced the AWARE Act, which would direct the issues of the Bureau of Labor Statistics to gather data on AI use by employers and its effects on workers.
3: This legislation will provide the clarity necessary to support workers, guide training, and ensure the United States stays at the forefront of technological innovation.
1: A report commissioned by Congress previously found that there's no reliable way to measure how AI is being used on the job or how it's changing worker responsibilities. MNC News Time 6:33, taking a look at the crimes in courts. A juvenile who escaped from the Berrien County Juvenile Facility is back in custody. Michigan State Police say that the 17-year-old got out of the facility Wednesday morning by breaching the perimeter fence. Authorities later found the juvenile and returned him to custody. Police say that that teenager also allegedly stole a vehicle after escaping. Possible charges, including escape and unlawfully driving away a vehicle, have been submitted to the Berrien County Prosecutor's Office for review. New this morning on MNC, Indiana's Supreme Court has suspended a former Northeast Indiana prosecutor over comments and allegations that the court said crossed professional lines.
4: Court records show former DeKalb County Chief Deputy Prosecutor Robert James Hardy Jr. falsely claimed a judge was having a sexual relationship with an attorney and giving her favorable treatment in court. Witnesses also testified Hardy made derogatory remarks about Romani people, Native Americans, blacks, people with autism, poor people, and women. The court said Hardy's conduct damaged reputations and undermined confidence in the legal system. He lost his job after the allegation surfaced. John Simney, MNC News.
1: And MNC Watching Your Money, Indiana families may spend a little less on their 4th of July cookouts this year.
5: The Indiana Farm Bureau says the average cost to feed 10 people is $66.73, or about $6.67 per person. That's down 7% from last year and about 10% below the national average. The survey found lower prices for several items, including pork chops, ground beef, and potato salad. Farm Bureau economists say falling egg prices help drive down costs. The biggest expenses remain meat products, which make up more than half of the total cookout bill. The annual survey was conducted by volunteer shoppers at grocery stores across Indiana in early June. Victor Garcia, MNC News.
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1: Not much to talk about on the roads. It's the usual spots that are moving a little bit slowly this morning. The construction project is underway again on the toll road at Capitol, so we can expect to see a little bit of a backup along that area. But otherwise, things look good. Toll road bypass, no big problems to pass along. The streets that are always busy this time of the morning are their usual amount of busy. Nothing out of the ordinary. There is construction you're going to want to keep in mind again today.
5: In South Bend, watch for an eastbound lane closure in the 1800 block of Jefferson, where lanes will be shifted to maintain two-way traffic. There's a full street closure in the 1100 block of Hill for water and sewer work. And in Mishawaka, East Mishawaka and North Burkett Avenues are closed between the intersections of State Street and Club Boulevard. Detours are in place. If you see a crash or backup, text us at 574-2595-953.
7: Now, from the Glass Doctor of Indiana Weather Center, here's your Storm Alert weather forecast.
8: Partly sunny through the day. There is still a slight chance of a shower through the day as well. High temperatures around 76. Tonight, we'll see partly cloudy skies. We drop down into the middle 50s. And then for tomorrow, we're looking at partly sunny skies, chances of a few showers and thunderstorms, high temperatures at 77. I'm Chief Meteorologist Carrie Pujol.
1: We have 60 degrees this morning and on the way in 2 minutes on Michiana Mornings. The death toll continues to rise in Venezuela after that country experienced back-to-back earthquakes. 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
1: 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At least 200 people are dead and over 1,500 injured after back-to-back earthquakes in Venezuela.
12: The death toll is expected to rise. This tragedy spurring international support from multiple countries, including our own. The U.S. military announced that it's surging forces in this region to assist in earthquake relief efforts, which include sending several ships and a C-130 and C-17 to the area to help U.S. government personnel and search and rescue teams get around during this operation. And again, just a desperate race against the clock to find those survivors.
1: That's Fox's Christina Coleman. Officials say the earthquakes were among the strongest to strike Venezuela in more than a century. The Supreme Court has handed the president 2 major immigration victories, both of the victories having to do with the administration's efforts to reduce asylum claims.
13: A high court ruling that the Trump administration can end deportation protections known as temporary protected status for Syrian and Haitian migrants and go back to limiting the number of people who can apply for asylum each day, a policy called metering. That goes all the way back to the Obama administration. Meantime, justices also decided that the administration can restart an asylum policy, allowing Customs and Border Protection to turn away asylum seekers at the border. Both of those decisions were 6-3. Meantime, 8 cases argued this term remain undecided, including a challenge to the president's executive order ending birthright citizenship.
1: That's Fox's Kevin Cork. The Supreme Court is also going to announce key decisions on state restrictions on transgender students taking part in school sports. The president is returning to the site of an alleged attempted assassination later today.
14: President Trump will address the Faith and Freedom Coalition's Road to Majority Conference. The event is at the Washington Hilton, the hotel where a gunman fired his weapon during the White House Correspondents Association dinner in April. President Trump, the vice president, and several other administration officials were quickly evacuated. The president has not returned to that hotel since. The annual WHCA dinner is rescheduled for next month, but will take place instead at the Waldorf Astoria near the White House, a hotel previously owned by the Trump Organization. In Washington, Jared Halpern, Fox News.
1: And celebrations to mark America's 250th birthday continue in Washington, D.C. with the Great American State Fair.
15: Vanilla Ice is set to perform for crowds this evening at the Great American State Fair on the National Mall, which stretches from the U.S. Capitol to the Washington Monument. Multiple stages will feature other artists and performances during the fair, including Flo Rida, actor Dean Cain with the taping of his podcast, as well as military groups, including the U.S. Coast Guard Brass Quintet, the Marines Drum and Bugle Corps, and the U.S. Navy Commodores. There will also be movie screenings, including Top Gun and Cars. The Great American State Fair runs through July 10th on the National Mall. Tanya J. Powers, Fox News.
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0: 6:45, the Indiana Family and Social Services Administration will be using artificial intelligence to find Medicaid fraud. The initiative is being launched by the U.S. Centers for Medicare and Medicaid Services and will grant the state free access to advanced AI software from Oracle. In exchange, the Indiana agency will assess if other states can be successful using Oracle to find Medicaid fraud. And a giraffe is on the lam after vanishing from a Texas ranch over a week and a half ago, and her owner is offering a reward to bring her back.
1: The giraffe named Gracie disappeared from Cedar Hollow Ranch in the Hill Country region of Texas about a week and a half ago when she was last spotted on a game camera. Her owner says she vanished after feeding on a hillside where giraffes don't typically frequent, wandering off to an unfenced area on the other side of an 8-foot-tall gate. Gracie is between 3 and 4 years old and has rounded ears. She's one of two giraffes on the property that houses several hundred exotic animals. Her owners are now offering a $5,000 reward for information leading to her capture. Social media users remain perplexed as to how a giraffe could vanish from view given its ginormous size. Gianna Gelosi, Fox News.
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0: Well, on the roads, Capitol Avenue is getting especially busy this morning. But otherwise, things look okay. The downtown area moving a little slow, too. Especially along MLK and the intersections of Sample, as per usual. And as one might expect, thanks to the construction, as you approach the bypass on 23, you are seeing some slowdowns, especially along the stretch by Olive and by New Energy Drive. It looks like things are moving pretty slow, as well as the intersection with the bypass itself along 23. Other than that, how about some construction? Because why not?
3: In Elkhart County, road construction is underway on US 33 between Goshen and Dunlap. Crews are focused on milling and paving between Pleasant Avenue and Glenmore Avenue. Minor structure work is also planned. The project is expected to wrap up by early September, weather permitting. And in Marion County, Pipestone Road is closed at I-94 through Friday evening while crews install some bridge beams. If you see a crash or backup, text us at 574-2595-953.
0: One other traffic note, milling has flaggers on Cleveland Road between Bittersweet and Beach, according to listener Dave. Thank you, Dave.
2: Now, from the Glass Doctor of Indiana Weather Center, here's your Storm Alert weather forecast.
4: Partly sunny through the day. There is still a slight chance of a shower through the day as well. High temperatures around 76. Tonight, we'll see partly cloudy skies. We drop down into the middle 50s. And then for tomorrow, we're looking at partly sunny skies, chances of a few showers and thunderstorms, high temperatures at 77. I'm Chief Meteorologist Carrie Pujol.
0: Thank you, Carrie. We have 60 degrees this morning. 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God bless America. Time for sports. Well, big upset yesterday. Turkey beating the U.S. 3-2 in soccer. Last night, this was the only win of the World Cup for the country formerly known as Turkey. On the baseball scoreboard, Cubs over the Mets, Cards beat the Diamondbacks, Astros took down the Tigers, and the Quad City River Bandits beat the South Bend Cubs 8-1. Ouch. With more sports, here is a guy named Victor.
3: Frustration from the Fever. They lost their last game against the Phoenix Mercury, and head coach Stephanie White did not hold back afterwards when it came to the officiating.
5: You're coming in here aware of what happened 2 nights ago, and that still happens? Absolutely unacceptable. And the reckless closeout that they actually reviewed, and the foot still comes down on top of the defender's foot that wasn't upgraded? Absolutely disrespectful.
3: Caitlin Clark had to leave in the third quarter with a back injury after taking a hard shot where no foul was called. Some good news, meantime, for Clark. She's partnered with Nike to release a signature shoe. The shoe will be out this fall as the Caitlin 1. She joins a handful of other WNBA players with signature shoes. The shoe will retail at about $140. The Indianapolis Colts are still enjoying their time off ahead of training camp next month. Offensive lineman Bernard

0: Bernhard Reimann is entering his fifth year with the team.
1: Everything else goes by so fast. Obviously, every day you just put in the work. You're trying to be the best possible version of yourself, and you're trying to keep improving, and then all of a sudden the days just fly by.
0: And new eligibility rules have been approved for college athletes.
2: The NCAA Division I cabinet has unanimously approved a new eligibility model for its athletes, which is set to take effect this fall. Athletes will now have 5 seasons of eligibility over a 5-year period instead of 4 seasons. Their eligibility clock begins with their full-time enrollment or the academic year following their 19th birthday, whichever comes first. The move will also eliminate waivers for extended eligibility, but provides exceptions for pregnancy, religious missions, or active duty military service. Extensions due to injuries will no longer be considered. The NCAA has faced several lawsuits from athletes looking to extend their careers. Many involved in college sports believe that it's an attempt to collect on NIL money. Tony Genualdo, Fox News.
0: That's your sports. Victor Garcia, MNC News.
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8: 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I was severely nearsighted for my entire adult life until LASIK surgery. I ended up with 20/10 vision in both eyes for 5 years. 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Well, 3-4 years ago, my vision started to degrade. It was getting blurry. Dr. Jennifer tried different prescriptions. She suggested seeing a cataract surgeon. Well, last February, she asked me if I would try a procedure for dry eye, which I did not know I had. She did a series of tests and showed me the results, and they're permanently dry, and you cannot feel it, but the treatment was amazing. And I have told my friends, and I've told people in Edwardsburg, she went way over and above, I thought. How do you thank someone who's giving you your vision back? There's no way you can do it properly.
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3: 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It's time to check out Impress Jewelry Creations, creating beautiful pieces for the moments that will last a lifetime. Time now for the good news of the day. Congressman Rudy Yockum honored LaPorte County Deputy John Samuelson on the House floor after he was shot in the line of duty.
11: The 2nd District Congressman praised Samuelson's courage and service, calling his actions an example of dedication shown by law enforcement officers. Samuelson was shot last month inside Franciscan Health in Michigan City after he stopped to help a driver and later tried to take that person into custody at the hospital. Samuelson's recovering and receiving physical therapy in Chicago. Brian Ford, MNC News.
3: A new interactive Arch Smart Playset is coming soon to the Normain Park in Mishawaka. Mishawaka Parks and Rec has announced that they will install a Sona Arch in the park. The Arch is an interactive playset 13 feet tall with smart cameras and motion sensors. The playset can play music and provide voice prompts for anybody of all ages. And Connor Prairie is offering young adults a free pass into history.
12: 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Heather Starr, MNC News.
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8: 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I was severely nearsighted for my entire adult life until LASIK surgery. I ended up with 20/10 vision in both eyes for 5 years. And once you've had that kind of vision, no other vision is acceptable. Well, 3-4 years ago, my vision started to degrade. It was getting blurry. Dr. Jennifer tried different prescriptions. She suggested seeing a cataract surgeon. Well, last February, she asked me if I would try a procedure for dry eye, which I did not know I had. She did a series of tests and showed me the results, and they're permanently dry, and you cannot feel it, but the treatment was amazing. 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How do you thank someone who's giving you your vision back? There's no way you can do it properly.
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3: On the roads, milling has flaggers at Cleveland Road between Bittersweet and Beach, so expect some delays there. Maybe work your way around it. Mayflower and Western has some slowdowns. Also, State Road 2 west of South Bend at Quince. The LaSalle intersections and Ironwood and McKinley all seeing some brake lights this morning. As far as the forecast goes, chance of rain, maybe a thunderstorm this afternoon, high of about 74 today. A few clouds with 80 for the high on Saturday, partly sunny and 86 Sunday, and that warming trend continues as we start next week into the 90s with sunshine and hot. Right now we're sitting at 59 degrees.
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13: I remember growing up and just all you saw in the Soviet Union, lines upon lines upon lines just for milk and bread and bare necessities. Examples of kids not being able to get milk without a prescription. That was not the promise if they got rid of those evil rich people in the former Soviet Union. Whatever manifestation it is, and now we have it in the form of Bernie Sanders socialism. Bernie Sanders was an outlier in the Democratic Party. He was not considered mainstream. He was laughed at. He was just basically tolerated an annoyance when he was running against Hillary Clinton. Now he's become the mainstream of this radical new Democratic Socialist Party. Well, who would go honeymoon in the former Soviet Union? That was Bernie Sanders. Jeez.
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3: 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We've got a look at your top local stories after Fox News Radio, including a verdict in the 2024 murder of a Riley High School student, and the latest on a fatal hit and run that happened in Cass County, Michigan. We'll have all of that and much more coming up for you on Michiana Mornings on News Talk 95.3, Michiana's News Channel, and the MNC Nation stations at 1340 AM and 101.9 FM. 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
14: Thousands are still feared missing, buried under rubble. I'm Dave Anthony, Fox News. In Venezuela, from Wednesday's back-to-back strong earthquakes a minute apart.
15: Right now, the U.S. and countries from around the world are rushing desperately needed aid to hard-hit Venezuela. At least 235 people are dead and 4,300 hurt. Crews are searching for survivors who may still be stuck under the many buildings and homes that collapsed. The Trump administration is now pledging $150 million in aid. The U.S. is also sending military personnel, search and rescue crews.
14: And that's Fox's Carly Shimkus. Ukraine bombarded Russia overnight with one of the biggest counterattacks of the war, launching hundreds of drones across Russia and Russian-held Crimea after recent Ukrainian drone strikes did damage to oil refineries and military targets. There's renewed drama in the Strait of Hormuz, which President Trump has insisted is open after the deal with Iran. But Fox's Madeline Rivera reports one cargo ship came under attack, hit with an Iranian drone.
16: As a result, the International Maritime Organization says it's pausing the evacuation operation until it gets more clarity on the situation. The IRGC's Navy has warned vessels will only be allowed to pass in routes that Iran has approved. The Persian Gulf Strait Authority says the consequences arising from passage through unauthorized routes shall be the responsibility of the owner, operator, and vessel commander. But the president remains confident in the deal the U.S. has struck.
17: We cannot let Iran have a nuclear weapon.
14: Oil prices are down another 3%. WTI at $69 a barrel is almost back to the level before the Iran conflict. Brent crude's already under its price in late February. At soccer's World Cup, a last-minute loss for Team USA.
18: Comes back to the top of the box. Now it's clipped in at the backside. Matt Turner, it's stopped home. Turkey, a score, the winning goal.
14: Turkey beat the U.S. 3-2 on Fox, but with earlier wins, the American team already advanced the next round. 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
21: Following an Oval Office meeting with House Speaker Mike Johnson, President Trump put out a message on social media telling Republicans to unify and stop voting down procedural motions. Several House conservatives are threatening to block any action in the House until the Republican-led Senate passes the Save America Act, the voter ID law. President Trump this week refused to sign a bipartisan housing affordability bill, saying he wanted the Save America Act done first. But the speaker says that housing measure will now be transmitted to the White House. If the president takes no action in 10 days, it will automatically become law. In Washington, Jared Halpern, Fox News.
14: On Wall Street, stock futures are down modestly the day after the Nasdaq dropped 118 points, but the Dow ended up 71. We mentioned the U.S. loss at the World Cup. There was an upset in another match. Ecuador beat Germany, so both advanced to the knockout round. Ivory Coast moved past the group stage for the first time, shutting out Curaçao. In baseball, while the season plays out, talks continue to try to avoid a striker lockout jeopardizing next season.
22: Major League Baseball on Thursday proposed a max contract length of 5 years for free agents switching teams and 6 years for players to stay with their current teams. The proposal would also eliminate deferred contracts and qualifying offers. These latest offers are part of an ongoing effort by the league to implement a salary cap for next season and beyond, but that has been met with criticism from the MLB Players Association. The union responding, saying that the league's proposals so far are, quote, entirely consistent with owners' long-held goals, suppressing player salaries and maximizing club profits. Tony Genualdo, Fox News.
14: On the field, the Philadelphia Phillies make history. The first team ever to hit go-ahead home runs in the ninth inning in three straight games. Bryce Harper's homer lifted the Phillies to a 10-5 win over the Washington Nationals. I'm Dave Anthony, and this is Fox News.
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15: 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Good morning. Happy Friday. I'm Laura Smith in the MNC News Center.
3: And I'm Tommy Lee. This is Friday, the 26th of June, and the news continues with a look at our top local stories on Michiana Mornings.
15: A St. Joseph County jury has found a South Bend man guilty in the 2024 murder of a Riley High School student.
1: Convicted of murder and a firearm enhancement in the shooting death of 16-year-old Elias Enox Pettiford. Police say Enox Pettiford was shot on East Victoria Street on June 14th and later died at the hospital. Investigators identified Miles as the suspect, and after authorities asked for the public's help locating him, he turned himself in several weeks later. Miles faces 45 to 65 years for murder, plus an additional 5 to 20 years for the firearm enhancement. He's scheduled to be sentenced on July 22nd. Alyssa Foster, MNC News.
3: New court documents are shedding light on the investigation into a fatal hit and run that happened in Cass County. 22-year-old Enrique Martinez is charged in the May death of 24-year-old Timothy Johnson, whose body was found in a ditch along Silver Creek Township. Investigators say the vehicle debris led them to Martinez's damaged Ford Taurus, which he allegedly sold to a junkyard the day after the crash. Court records also indicate Martinez is in the country illegally. If he posts bond, immigration officials have placed a detainer on him while the criminal case moves forward.
15: The man accused of stalking Indiana Fever forward, Sophie Cunningham, was in court yesterday. Kevin Singh, who's in his late 40s, is a man who police say has been stalking Cunningham since last year, and his behavior got increasingly more aggressive this year. The judge told this to Singh.
2: It's requested that I order that you have no contact with Sophie Cunningham and John Ball.
15: Ball is the vice president of security and event services for Pacer Sports and Entertainment in Indianapolis. The same order says he has to stay away from Gainbridge Fieldhouse as well. A bond review hearing is set for today.
3: Scary stuff.
15: Sure is.
0: 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Traffic update.
3: On the roads, it's kind of busy this morning. We've got milling work underway on Cleveland Road between Bittersweet and Beach that has flaggers in place, so be prepared for that. State Road 2 and Quince west of town, also Mayflower and Western busy. The LaSalle intersections can be added to the usual list of intersection suspects along Sample and Eddy and Capitol. Also, Ironwood and McKinley a bit busy this morning, and there's construction for you to keep in mind.
23: In South Bend, Diamond Avenue is closed from Portage Avenue to California Avenue for paving and speed bump installation. Also, watch for a closure in the 600 block of Clinton Street, detour with Bronson, Rush, and South Streets. And LaPorte Avenue is still closed between Blaine Avenue and West Oak Street for work on the sanitary main line, detour with LaSalle, Chapin, Lincoln Way West, and Colfax. If you see a crash or backup, text us at 574-2595-953.
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0: Now, from the Glass Doctor of Indiana Weather Center, here's your Storm Alert weather forecast.
24: Partly sunny through the day. There is still a slight chance of a shower through the day as well. High temperatures around 76. Tonight, we'll see partly cloudy skies. We drop down into the middle 50s. And then for tomorrow, we're looking at partly sunny skies, chances of a few showers and thunderstorms, high temperatures at 77. I'm Chief Meteorologist Carrie Pujol.
3: Thank you, Carrie. 59 degrees this morning. 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
6: Developers behind the Concord Business Park project in Elkhart say that they're on track to meet their investment commitments despite a temporary compliance issue.
7: The city's tax abatement committee reviewed the redevelopment Wednesday after the project was flagged for falling short of its required investment target at the end of last year. Developers had pledged to invest $25 million in improvements to the former Concord Mall by the end of the year. Officials say about 95% of the work had already been completed, with roughly $24.5 million invested so far. Improvements include a new roof, the addition of new businesses and jobs, and upgrades to nearly 400,000 square feet of space. Developers have until December 31st to complete the remaining investment. John Simney, MNC News.
3: Speaking of upgrades, the city of South Bend has started work on several upgrades at O'Brien Park. The project includes a new splash pad, playground, and outdoor restrooms. A new sidewalk will also be built along Walter Street between Fellows and Michigan. City officials say that the skate park will stay open during construction, and the work is expected to wrap up by mid-August, weather permitting.
6: New this morning on MNC, researchers say mice are evolving faster than anticipated.
8: And getting rid of them may be harder because of it. Rutgers University scientists have been studying mice for years, taking blood samples from the rodents. They found that about 70% of the mice populations contain mutations, mutations that can make them resistant to traditional pesticides. As the mice evolve, experts say humans need to as well, focusing on prevention and sanitation instead of poisons. Heather Starr, MNC News.
3: And finally, these are the final few days for Zooluminate at the Potawatomi Zoo.
9: The popular See to Believe Lantern Festival runs nightly June 24th through 28th from 7 to 11 p.m. Visitors can explore illuminated displays featuring whales, sea turtles, dragons, polar bears, and more. Executive Director Josh Sisk says families have embraced the event's interactive displays and scenery. Train and carousel rides will be available, weather permitting, while concessions, beverages, and the zoo gift shop remain open throughout the festival. Victor Garcia, MNC News.
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4: MNC News Time is 7:15. It was in the final minute of the game. Turkey scored the game-winning goal against USA by a final score of 3-2.
5: Guler still trying to get in. Chance for a cross. Comes back to the top of the box. Now it's clipped in at the backside. Matt Turner, it's stopped home. Turkey, a score. The winning goal in the 98th minute.
4: Wow. Well, with this loss, it doesn't change much for Team USA, who secured the group before the match even started. The Americans' next game will be on July 1st against Bosnia.
6: And she went to the New York Knicks parade to celebrate the team's NBA championship. And now she's out of a job after she stole a rather expensive souvenir.
7: There was plenty of joy, tears, and cheers for the players riding in the floats in front of well over a million people in the city's famed Canyon of Heroes. But one fan ended up with a pink slip from her employer, JPMorgan Chase, after emptying an orange and blue Knicks-themed city garbage pail onto the sidewalk, then walking away with the pail itself. The New York Post says 40-year-old Angie Baez was a DEI executive with JPMorgan Chase. Sources telling the paper the bank saw the video of the incident, which went viral, with a company spokesperson telling the Post the employee is no longer with the company. CJ Papa, Fox News.
4: Yeah, she's in the can now.
6: Oh.
4: Your news is brought to you by your dream sunroom or patio, built by local Michiana craftsmen. 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
6: In the can.
4: She was canned.
6: I came off vacation for this.
4: Yes. Welcome back.
6: On the way next, poison centers are seeing a rise in overdoses of a commonly used allergy drug. We'll tell you which one. MNC News Time is 7:17.
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6: On the roads, we've got some milling activity on Cleveland between Bittersweet and Beach. Thanks to listener Dave for checking in with that one. Also, Mayflower and Western's moving slow. The LaSalle intersections, Ironwood and McKinley, State Road 2 and Quince. We've got backups on all of those spots, so be prepared for those and for the construction that is here and there.
8: In South Bend, watch for restrictions in the 54,000 block of Willis Street between Vannis and Dunn for milling and repaving. The intersection is closed at Broadway Street and Dale Avenue for a water main repair. Detour at Miami, Indiana Avenue, and High Street. And Walters is fully closed between Michigan and Fellows for water and sewer work. If you see a crash or backup, text us at 574-2595-953.
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9: Now, from the Glass Doctor of Indiana Weather Center, here's your Storm Alert weather forecast.
10: Partly sunny through the day. There is still a slight chance of a shower through the day as well. High temperatures around 76. Tonight, we'll see partly cloudy skies. We drop down into the middle 50s. And then for tomorrow, we're looking at partly sunny skies, chances of a few showers and thunderstorms, high temperatures at 77. I'm Chief Meteorologist Carrie Pujol.
6: Thank you, Carrie. We have 59 degrees this morning. 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
4: 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From the Health News File, 1 in 3 American adults is obese, and Indiana has an obesity rate of 38%, which is the 6th highest in the U.S.
8: Doctors say people can lose weight and maintain overall wellness if they commit to a healthier lifestyle. An Indianapolis woman named Patricia Graft lost over 145 pounds through the nonprofit TOPS, or Take Off Pounds Sensibly. It's a non-commercial weight loss and support organization. After losing weight, Patricia was named the 2025 TOPS Indiana Queen, meaning she lost more weight than any other girl or woman TOPS member in the state. Victor Garcia, MNC News.
4: Poison centers are seeing a rise in overdoses of a commonly used allergy drug.
16: This is House Call for Health. A warning about abusing a common over-the-counter medication. America's Poison Centers, representing more than 50 poison centers across the country, says there's been a concerning rise in cases of diphenhydramine abuse among teens ages 13 to 19. That's the drug commonly found in some sleep and allergy medicines like ZQL and Benadryl. The centers believe the increase in misuse is because of recreational reasons rather than accidental over-medication. The advisory says says taking diphenhydramine in large amounts can affect the heart and brain and also lead to life-threatening effects. Some symptoms of too much include drowsiness, agitation, fast heart rate, nausea, hallucinations, seizures, loss of consciousness, and more. The advisory suggests talking with teens about misusing drugs and to be aware of social media trends or challenges that may encourage unsafe use of medications. For more health news, go to foxnewshealth.com. House Call for Health, I'm Lisa Brady, Fox News.
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2: It is 7:26, and on the roads, we've got the usual spots, the intersections along Sample and Eddy and Capitol. You can add the LaSalle intersections to that, and there's milling work with flaggers on Cleveland Road between Bittersweet and Beach, according to listener Dave. So be on the lookout for that as you're heading out the door. As far as the weather goes, how about a chance of rain this afternoon? Maybe even a thundershower with a high of about 74 degrees. A few clouds and 80 tomorrow, partly sunny and 86 on Sunday, and then hot Monday and Tuesday as you start next week with temperatures in the 90s with the sunshine to start your next work week. Right now we're sitting at 59 degrees as we pull up at the pump.
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3: 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In Plymouth, it's 321 at the Phillips 66 in Arco on Jefferson Street. And in Niles, 399 at the Speedway on 11th. 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
4: I'm Liz Klayman, and this is the Fox Business Report.
5: The tech sell-off continues this morning, prompted by Apple revealing it will raise prices to cover the high cost of memory chips boosted by demand for artificial intelligence. Reports in Germany say Volkswagen is looking to cut up to 100,000 jobs and end production at four plants in Germany. It would be the biggest overhaul in the company's 89-year history. VW is dealing with tariffs, competition from Chinese EVs, and its own expensive EV production. The automaker isn't commenting on the report. Oil prices spiked yesterday after Iran attacked a cargo ship in the Strait of Hormuz. This morning, Brent crude is down to $72 a barrel, and West Texas Intermediate is at $69. That's your Fox Business Report. I'm Ginny Coselda. Invested in you.
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8: It wouldn't be Indiana weather without talking severe storms at some point. I'm Chief Meteorologist Ryan Martin with Hoosier Ag Today's Friday Fendt Forecast. 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No, they don't. I made that up. But in any case, it's going to be something you're going to want here later this afternoon. We've got a monster storm complex streaking across Illinois. Going to be knocking on the door of Indiana here by midday. Showers and thunderstorms this afternoon. And I do think there is some area of severe weather that's going to ramp up in Indiana, focusing a little bit farther north than it has the past few days. So I think the northern half of the state could see some heavy rains and some strong to severe thunderstorm action. The good news is we're done with this by probably Saturday afternoon, clearing out for Sunday. Hot and humid, though, all next week. I'm Ryan Martin.
2: 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Taking a peek at pre-market trading, by the way. The Dow futures down 41 points. NASDAQ futures down 335.75. S&P 500 futures close out the red screen down 35 points. 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
9: Fox News, I'm Gianna Gelosi. President Trump insists the Strait of Hormuz is open after Iran attacked a Singapore-flagged cargo ship in the strait yesterday.
10: The strike damaged the ship's bridge, and as a result, the International Maritime Organization says it's pausing the evacuation operation until it gets more clarity on the situation. The IRGC's Navy has warned vessels will only be allowed to pass in routes that Iran has approved.
9: That's Fox's Madeline Rivera. International rescue teams arriving in Venezuela to join the search to find survivors and bodies in the rubble after two powerful earthquakes killed at least 235 people. The Trump administration joining the effort.
11: The Trump administration is now pledging $150 million in aid. That includes $50 million for relief partners on the ground, along with a $100 million contribution to a United Nations humanitarian fund.
9: Fox's Carly Shimkus, America's Listening to Fox News.
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2: 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Good morning. I'm Tommy Lee along with Laura Smith in the MNC News Center. Michiana Mornings continues with our top local stories, and Hoosiers are staying active in the workforce with fewer people filing for unemployment.
12: The U.S. Labor Department says Indiana saw a small dip in new unemployment filings last week, the kind that comes when people move between seasonal work, summer schedules, and short-term gigs. Continued claims also nudged slightly lower, a sign that many of you are finding work again without long delays. State analysts say this kind of churn is normal for early summer when construction, hospitality, and warehouse work all pick up at different times. Ryan Hedrick, Network Indiana.
2: Indiana's unemployment rate for May sat at 3.3%, which is below the national rate of 4.3%. Indiana adding 3,800 private sector jobs last month, driven by gains in construction and hospitality. Right now, the state has over 94,000 open job postings statewide. One of Indiana's largest private employers is launching a major summer hiring push across the state.
13: McDonald's restaurants in Indiana are looking to hire more than 15,000 workers this summer for positions ranging from crew members to shift leaders and guest experience staff. The company says participating locations offer flexible scheduling, on-the-job training, and access to its Archways to Opportunity education program, which provides tuition assistance and career development resources. Heather Starr, MNC News.
2: Interested applicants can apply online, or you can start the process by texting APPLY to 3800. Michigan Congressman Tim Walberg has introduced legislation aimed at tracking the growing role of AI in the workplace. The bill, known as the AWARE Act, would require the Bureau of Labor Statistics to collect and publish data on how employers are using artificial intelligence and how the technology is affecting workers and jobs.
14: Artificial intelligence is rapidly transforming our workforce. Make it essential for us to understand the impact this new technology is having on our employment landscape. We cannot be asleep at the wheel.
2: A report commissioned by Congress previously found that there's no reliable way to measure how AI is being used on the job or how it's changing worker responsibilities. Checking the Crimes and Courts page, an investigation into a reported firearms dispute in Three Rivers has led to the recovery of a stolen handgun. Officers responded Tuesday after two people allegedly threatened each other with guns. The suspects had left before officers arrived, but investigators later identified those involved and obtained a search warrant for a home. During the search, officers recovered a stolen handgun and other evidence. One suspect was taken into custody. And a road rage confrontation on Northwest Indiana highways ended with gunfire and a suspect in custody.
15: Indiana State Police say shots were fired from one vehicle at another on the ramp that connects northbound I-65 to eastbound I-80 in Lake County. Investigators say the incident began during a road rage encounter on I-65. The victim pulled off at Central Avenue and called 911. Police say the driver suffered minor injuries from shattered glass but was not hit by any bullets. Troopers later stopped and detained the suspect on I-80 and recovered a loaded gun. John Simney, MNC News.
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2: Well, State Road 23 has slowdowns all the way from Granger through the, I'd say, downtown South Bend area. Yeah, it's moving a little slow here and there, so be prepared for that. We've got big backups right now on Capitol at Douglas, as well as the intersection of Capitol and Day Road. But the toll road bypass both looking pretty good. Also seeing State Road 2, Western Avenue at Quince, still seeing some big delays, as well as Western Avenue and Mayflower and Sample and Mayflower. And as if that's not enough, we have milling work right now on Cleveland Road between Bittersweet and Beach that is causing big slowdowns there. Some other construction that you're going to want to note.
3: In South Bend, watch for an eastbound lane closure in the 1800 block of Jefferson, where lanes will be shifted to maintain two-way traffic. There's a full street closure in the 1100 block of Hill for water and sewer work. And in Mishawaka, East Mishawaka and North Burkett Avenues are closed between the intersections of State Street and Club Boulevard. Detours are in place. If you see a crash or backup, text us at 574-2595-953.
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1: Now, from the Glass Doctor of Indiana Weather Center, here's your Storm Alert weather forecast.
16: Partly sunny through the day. There is still a slight chance of a shower through the day as well. High temperatures around 76. Tonight, we'll see partly cloudy skies. We drop down into the middle 50s. And then for tomorrow, we're looking at partly sunny skies, chances of a few showers and thunderstorms, high temperatures at 77. I'm Chief Meteorologist Carrie Pujol.
2: Thank you, Carrie. We have 59 degrees this morning, and on the way in 2 minutes on Michiana Mornings, we'll take a look at your weekend community calendar. 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
0: Everybody raves about it. 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
2: they do all
0: yeah.
2: kinds of great stuff.
0: I love
2: the
0: how involved they are with music, too.
2: Very
0: yes.
2: cool.
0: Well, the 57th annual Middlebury Summer Festival is set for this weekend with live bluegrass music, a parade, vendors, food trucks, and more. I remember when they used to have bed races.
2: Mm.
0: Have you ever seen a bed race?
2: I've been in a bed race.
0: You have?
2: Yes.
0: Were you on the bed or pushing the bed?
2: I was pushing the bed.
0: Okay, I would hope so.
2: Yes.
0: All right, well, that's cute. Join them at 8 o'clock tomorrow morning to cheer on the 5K runners or check out the parade that's happening at 1 o'clock. You can find a full map on the Middlebury Chamber of Commerce website.
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0: 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Anytime.
2: Yeah, absolutely.
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2: Probably my favorite animated Disney movie of the last 20, 30 years.
0: That's what you said, and I still haven't seen it.
2: I love Lilo and Stitch. It's so fun.
0: Okay.
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0: That actually sounds like a lot of fun.
2: It does sound cool.
0: Yeah. 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
17: Hey, man, Casey Hendrickson here. I know you're used to me kind of being animated and amped up during these live endorsements, but I actually just want to sit down and talk to you about something. As you get older, it's much more difficult to feel like yourself, to have the energy to get through the day. And if you watched me on camera a couple of years ago, you probably would have noticed that I would have given a lot of energy during the segments for the radio show, and then during the commercial breaks, I was basically passing out. If you watch now, I don't do that anymore. 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
18: 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In Oklahoma, Arby's manager is facing felony charges after investigators say that she intentionally contaminated a customer's food. Police say 40-year-old Amanda Hendricks is charged with poisoning with intent to injure after surveillance video allegedly showed her spitting into a sandwich before it was served in March. A civil lawsuit claims Hendricks had an active herpes outbreak at the time.

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0: Busy morning on the roads, but the good news is the toll road and bypass are both looking pretty good. We've got milling with flaggers on Cleveland Road between Bittersweet and Beach. Lots of slowdowns on the west side of South Bend, including State Road 2 and Quince, Mayflower and Western. The LaSalle intersections downtown are moving a little slowly, but the toll roads bypass both looking pretty good so far this morning. There is construction for you to keep in mind.
2: In Elkhart County, road construction is underway on US 33 between Goshen and Dunlap. Crews are focused on milling and paving between Pleasant Avenue and Glenmore Avenue. Minor structure work is also planned. The project is expected to wrap up by early September, weather permitting. And in Berrien County, Pipestone Road is closed at I-94 through Friday evening while crews install some bridge beams. If you see a crash or backup, text us at 574-2595-953.
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1: Now, from the Glass Doctor of Indiana Weather Center, here's your Storm Alert weather forecast.
3: Partly sunny through the day. There is still a slight chance of a shower through the day as well. High temperatures around 76. Tonight, we'll see partly cloudy skies. We drop down into the middle 50s. And then for tomorrow, we're looking at partly sunny skies, chances of a few showers and thunderstorms, high temperatures at 77. I'm Chief Meteorologist Carrie Pujol.
0: Thank you, Carrie. We have 60 degrees this morning. 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God bless America. All right, taking a peek at sports. A big upset as Turkey beat the United States 3-2 last night. That was that country's only win of the World Cup. On the baseball scoreboard, Cubs over the Mets, Cards over the D-backs, Astros over the Tigers, and the Quad City River Bandits beat the South Bend Cubs badly, 8-1. Now with more sports, remember you can't spell victory without Victor.
2: Frustration from the Fever. They lost their last game against the Phoenix Mercury, and head coach Stephanie White did not hold back afterwards when it came to the officiating.
4: You're coming in here aware of what happened 2 nights ago, and that still happens? Absolutely unacceptable. And the reckless closeout that they actually reviewed, and the foot still comes down on top of the defender's foot that wasn't upgraded? Absolutely disrespectful.
2: Caitlin Clark had to leave in the third quarter with a back injury after taking a hard shot where no foul was called. Some good news, meantime, for Clark. She's partnered with Nike to release a signature shoe. The shoe will be out this fall as the Caitlin 1. She joins a handful of other WNBA players with signature shoes. The shoe will retail at about $140. The Indianapolis Colts are still enjoying their time off ahead of training camp next month. Offensive lineman Bernard Raimann is entering his fifth year with the team.
5: Everything else goes by so fast. Obviously, every day you just put in the work. You're trying to be the best possible version of yourself, and you're trying to keep improving, and then all of a sudden the days just fly by.
2: And new eligibility rules have been approved for college athletes.
6: The NCAA Division I cabinet has unanimously approved a new eligibility model for its athletes, which is set to take effect this fall. Athletes will now have 5 seasons of eligibility over a 5-year period instead of 4 seasons. Their eligibility clock begins with their full-time enrollment or the academic year following their 19th birthday, whichever comes first. The move will also eliminate waivers for extended eligibility, but provides exceptions for pregnancy, religious missions, or active duty military service. Extensions due to injuries will no longer be considered. The NCAA has faced several lawsuits from athletes looking to extend their careers. Many involved in college sports believe that it's an attempt to collect on NIL money. Tony Genualdo, Fox News.
2: That's your sports. Victor Garcia, MNC News.
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3: And the Daily with Brittany Bailey is brought to you by Sweetamine, the glycine miracle and the science of living long and free from inflammation. Oh my word.
4: It's funny you do this because I was going to have you do a challenge this morning.
2: Oh.
4: Okay. You have to let all the air out of your breath and then you have to try and scream. Okay. Oh, so you go first.
3: He just did it.
4: Yeah, I know. It's a new challenge. I think it's pretty fun. So, Tommy, you go.
2: All right. I have to do what now?
4: Okay. Let all the air out and then try and scream.
2: Yeah, that's no.
4: Laura, you want to do it?
3: That sounded really manly, Tommy.
2: I do what I can.
3: He's like, okay, let's see.
4: Let all the air out. Now try and scream.
3: That's horrible.
4: It was kind of like a burp.
3: It sounded like a burp. I promise, I did not burp on the air.
4: I don't come up with these challenges, but man, are they fun to enjoy.
3: Oh, really? Could you please do it now since we can...
4: That was really bad.
3: Of course, Brittany's always ends with a giggle.
2: Well, yeah. No error, but she can still giggle.
4: All right, there you go. Have your friends do it. Have some fun this weekend. What are you doing?
2: I just came off a vacation, so I don't know what the heck I'm going to be doing this weekend.
4: Where'd you go?
2: It was a staycation.
4: Good for you, and happy birthday, by the way.
3: Oh, yeah. Sorry.
2: Thank you. It was a good holiday. It was... almost two full weeks, and it had a brand new guitar in it, so it's always good.
3: Because, you know, 50 is not enough.
2: No.
3: 50 guitars. How many guitars you have.
2: I think I'm at 17, maybe 18 now.
3: Uh-huh. Exactly.
4: And Laura, what are you doing this weekend?
2: Still need more.
3: I have no plans, but I have lots of laundry. Isn't that exciting?
4: That's my day every day.
3: That's your every day. That's
4: yeah.
3: But listen, I don't know if Tommy knows what's happening on Monday.
4: Yes.
3: Because... He needs to participate.
2: Okay.
4: So Monday,
3: him.
4: America's 250th Michiana Salute. It's happening at Forewinds Field, 5:30. Mm-hmm. We're asking at least 250 people to come and sing the national anthem with us.
2: Oh.
4: And so we want to also say the pledge because we have a pledge kit every single day on the air on the beat.
2: Mm-hmm.
4: Well, how cool to have 250 plus people saying the Pledge of Allegiance. We're going to record all of it and play it leading up to Independence Day and beyond.
2: I love it.
4: So I'm super excited.
3: We're also going to sing America the Beautiful, right?
4: Yep. Yep. Got that confirmed.
3: Are we going to sing I'm Proud to Be an American by Lee Greenwood?
4: We're working on that one.
3: Okay.
4: So, yep.
3: But listen, Tommy Lee is a bona fide singer. So you have zero excuses to not be there on Monday with your beloved Kim.
2: And I've sung the national anthem at Forewinds Field before, too.
3: There
4: what? You did?
2: Very long time ago.
4: I didn't know that.
2: Yeah,
3: He has a beautiful voice.
2: Maybe 11 years ago.
4: Oh,
2: I think it was
4: what?
2: The Tommy and the Bartender days. I did it.
4: Well, see, you got to be there on Monday, 5:30.
3: Brittany has organized this entire thing. Even TV stations are coming.
2: Cool.
4: Well, we hope.
3: We hope.
4: We hope.
3: You've invited them.
4: They're invited. Yes. Yes. But you
2: awesome.
4: Know, think positive. You're right. They will come. They
2: absolutely.
4: Will come.
3: They are there. They are there.
4: All right.
3: And yeah. Okay. So this is coming Monday, everybody. So put it on your calendar. I'm going to be there and I'm supposed to be waiting at my house for somebody from Xfinity to come. They don't come on time. They get a note on the door.
2: Yeah.
3: I'm at Forewinds Field.
4: I'm going to sing the national anthem.
3: Exactly.
2: Exactly.
4: America's 250, baby.
3: I give you such credit. This is such an exciting thing and I cannot wait.
2: Very cool.
4: Well, I hope it works out. So I hope to see everybody there.
3: Yes.
2: All right. Daily with Brittany Bailey. MNC News Time is 7:57.
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2: We've got emergency vehicles on the scene at that backup that's been going on at State Road 2 in Quince. Apparently, it is a crash, so avoid that area if you can. Also, keep in mind, we've got milling with flaggers on Cleveland Road between Bittersweet and Beach that kind of came up out of nowhere. So be prepared for that as you're out and about. Weather-wise, we're looking for, now get this, chance of rain, maybe a thunder shower this afternoon. High about 74 degrees. Sunshine with a high of 80 for Saturday, sunny and 86 on Sunday, and then it's going to be sunny and hot Monday with a high near 93, up around 95 on Tuesday, sunny and hot once again. So the start of next week, looking a little hot and sticky. Keep that in mind, be prepared for it. And right now we're sitting at 60 degrees on 95.3 MNC. What's on the agenda? Well, this is what we can look forward to according to our friends at Fox News Radio.
3: It's June 26th, and this is your Fox Daily Snapshot. Today is World Refrigeration Day, billed as the coolest day of the year. First launched on this day in 2019, the goal to raise the profile of the refrigeration, air conditioning, and the heat pump sector, and the role it plays in our everyday lives. Also on this day in 2015, a landmark decision by the U.S. Supreme Court legalizes same-sex marriage. The court rules that same-sex marriages cannot be banned in the United States, and all same-sex marriages must be recognized nationwide, granting same-sex couples equal rights to heterosexual couples under the law. Designer Liz Claiborne died at the age of 78. Her company was the first founded by a woman to enter the rankings of the Fortune 500. In 1990, it was the largest women's apparel maker in the country with $1.4 billion in sales. I'm CJ Papa. That's your Fox Daily Snapshot.
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4: Three more ships have reportedly turned around.
5: I'm Dave Anthony, Fox News. That's what Iran State Media is saying. The day after Iran attacked a cargo ship with a drone, and even though President Trump insists the deal with Iran as nuclear talks continue, open the Strait of Hormuz to a free flow of shipping again.
6: A UN agency says it temporarily paused evacuations until the safety of ships passing through the Strait of Hormuz can be guaranteed. And the IRGC Navy has warned any ship passing through a new shipping route without Iran's coordination is unacceptable and dangerous. Secretary of State Marco Rubio says Iran will be judged not by its rhetoric, but by whether ships are actually moving through the strait.
5: That's Fox's Madeline Rivera. Despite those issues, oil prices down more than 2% again this morning. Thousands still feared missing, maybe buried in Venezuela's twin earthquake disaster.
7: And rescue crews are racing against time, searching through mountains of rubble as powerful aftershocks threaten to bring down even more structures. And teams are also battling landslides while pulling survivors from the debris.
5: Fox Weather's Katie Byrne, at least 235 people are dead in Venezuela, more than 4,300 injured. President Trump will return today to the Washington Hilton, where in April a gunman tried to attack the White House Correspondents' Dinner. This time the president will address a Faith and Freedom Coalition conference, and while conservatives gather there, there is strife on the left.
8: According to this new report from Axios, a bunch of centrist House Democrats are, quote, preparing for war if the new slate of far-left members who just won their Democratic primaries ultimately end up joining their ranks in Congress and try to hijack the House floor to extract ideological concessions. 13 House Democratic members and candidates signed on to a Promise to America initiative. They're pledging to stay true to centrist principles, including capitalism over socialism, fiscal discipline, strong borders, and pride in the United States.
5: Fox's Jackie Heinrich at the White House. 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
4: A week before the America 250 celebration in Washington, work continues to fix the reflecting pool that had turned green because of algae. And the bottom recently sealed was vandalized.
11: A police report cited in a court filing says foam sealant on the bottom of the reflecting pool was cut with a sharp knife or razor, causing destruction of delaminating surface material. The National Park Service's Deputy Director of Operations, Frank Lands, made the statement in a court document and says the incident was reported to U.S. Park Police on June 9th. President Trump, for several days, has blamed vandals for American flag blue-colored paint chipping and floating in the water. U.S. Park Police released surveillance footage this week asking for help identifying an individual connected to a destruction of government property investigation. At the White House, Jared Halpern, Fox News.
4: On Wall Street, stock futures are down before today's trading, but not by a lot. At soccer's World Cup, the U.S. no longer undefeated.
12: Losing 3-2 to Turkey and falling just short of a clean sweep of its opponents. Turkey gave the U.S. its first deficit of the tournament, leading at the half 2-1. Sebastian Berhalter got the Americans back in it with a goal in the 49th minute, and the score would stay 2-2 until the 98th minute.
13: Comes back to the top of the box. Now it's clipped in at the backside. Matt Turner, it's stopped home. Turkey, a score, the winning goal.
12: The call on Fox. Turkey come away with 3 points. The U.S. finishes with 7 and will be back in action on Wednesday to play Bosnia and Herzegovina in the round of 32. Tony Genualdo, Fox News.
4: In another match, an upset. Ecuador beat Germany 2-1 to avoid elimination. Both teams advanced to the knockout round. Ivory Coast moved past the group stage for the first time, shutting out Curacao 2-0. The Netherlands beat Tunisia 3-1 to win their group. Paraguay and Australia played to a draw. Japan and Sweden tied all 4 advance. I'm Dave Anthony. This is Fox News.
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14: 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Good morning. I'm Laura Smith in the MNC News Center.
2: And I'm Tommy Lee. Welcome to Friday, the 26th of June. And the news continues with our top local stories on Michiana Mornings.
14: A St. Joseph County jury has found a South Bend man guilty in the 2024 murder of a Riley High School student.
15: 21-year-old Derek Miles was convicted of murder and a firearm enhancement in the shooting death of 16-year-old Elias Enox Pettiford. Police say Enox Pettiford was shot on East Victoria Street on June 14th and later died at the hospital. Investigators identified Miles as the suspect, and after authorities asked for the public's help locating him, he turned himself in several weeks later. Miles faces 45 to 65 years for murder, plus an additional 5 to 20 years for the firearm enhancement. He's scheduled to be sentenced on July 22nd. Alyssa Foster, MNC News.
2: New court documents are shedding light on the investigation into a fatal hit and run in Cass County. 22-year-old Enrique Martinez is charged in the May death of a 24-year-old, Timothy Johnson, whose body was found in a ditch in Silver Creek Township. Investigators say that the vehicle debris led them to Martinez's damaged Ford Taurus, which allegedly he sold to a junkyard the day after the crash. Court records also indicate that Martinez is in the country illegally, and if he posts bond, immigration officials have placed a detainer on him while the criminal case moves forward.
14: Not long after he was arrested on accusations that he stalked Indiana Fever forward Sophie Cunningham, Kevin Singh made his first court appearance on Thursday. Singh is facing charges of stalking, harassment, and intimidation, but he pled not guilty to all charges and asked for a public defender. Police say many of the messages Singh sent Cunningham were online. Here's Marion County Prosecutor Ryan Mears.
16: And so I think it just speaks to this culture of people on the internet who think it's okay to basically say anything and think that there's not a consequence.
14: I think we need to get that guy a radio job. What a voice. My gosh. Well, a no-contact order was issued to Singh, telling him that he cannot go anywhere near Gainbridge Fieldhouse or Cunningham. His bond review hearing is scheduled for today.
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2: On the roads, we have some messes that are in the process of being cleaned up. The chief among them would be the crash on State Road 2 between Quince and the bypass. That's got traffic backed up quite a bit as you head into the west side of South Bend. Traffic just squeezing by on the right shoulder while the emergency crews are working on the scene. But again, that's a crash on State Road 2 west of the bypass as you head toward Westfield. Otherwise, we've got milling work with flaggers at Cleveland between Bittersweet and Beach, and lots of slowdowns in the downtown area that are hopefully starting to calm down now that we are through the worst of the morning commute. As far as construction itself goes, there's a bit of that to play with today as well.
17: In South Bend, Diamond Avenue is closed from Portage Avenue to California Avenue for paving and speed bump installation. Also, watch for a closure in the 600 block of Clinton Street, detour with Bronson, Rush, and South Streets. And LaPorte Avenue is still closed between Blaine Avenue and West Oak Street for work on the sanitary main line. Detour with LaSalle, Chapin, Lincoln Way West, and Colfax. If you see a crash or backup, text us at 574-2595-953.
1: Now, from the Glass Doctor of Indiana Weather Center, here's your Storm Alert weather forecast.
18: Partly sunny through the day. There is still a slight chance of a shower through the day as well. High temperatures around 76. Tonight, we'll see partly cloudy skies. We drop down into the middle 50s. And then for tomorrow, we're looking at partly sunny skies, chances of a few showers and thunderstorms, high temperatures at 77. I'm Chief Meteorologist Carrie Pujol.
2: Thanks, Carrie. 60 degrees this morning. 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
14: Coming up in 60 seconds, there's a major prosecutor problem in DeKalb County, Indiana. We're going to tell you what's happened next. MNC News Time, 8:10.
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3: The Indiana Supreme Court has suspended a former Northeast Indiana prosecutor over comments and allegations the court said crossed professional lines.
4: Court records show former DeKalb County Chief Deputy Prosecutor Robert James Hardy Jr. falsely claimed a judge was having a sexual relationship with an attorney and giving her favorable treatment in court. Witnesses also testified Hardy made derogatory remarks about Romani people, Native Americans, Blacks, people with autism, poor people, and women. The court said Hardy's conduct damaged reputations and undermined confidence in the legal system. He lost his job after the allegation surfaced. Sean Simney, MNC News.
2: The redevelopment of the former Concord Mall in Elkhart is nearing a key milestone, with developers saying that they've completed about $24.5 million worth of a promised $25 million investment. The city's tax abatement committee reviewed the project Wednesday after it fell short of its investment target at the end of last year, but officials said that's not unusual for a project of this size. Developers have until December 31st to invest the remaining $500K and meet their commitment.
3: I wonder what is going in there. Is it like just rental spaces for offices and such?
2: I'm not sure, but I believe that's part of it.
3: Yeah.
2: Yeah.
3: Well, all right. New this morning on MNC, it turns out philanthropy is alive and well, despite the price of gas and groceries.
5: In a year marked by economic uncertainty, donations to charities were actually up in 2025. GivingUSA's annual report says donors gave U.S. charities $617 billion last year, a 3% inflation-adjusted increase over the previous year. Giving increased across the board. Corporations, living individuals, bequests, and foundations all gave more. Heather Starr, MNC News.
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3: MNC News time is 8:15. It was in the final minute of the game. Turkey scored the game-winning goal against USA by a final score of 3-2.
8: Goaler still trying to get in. Chance for a cross. Comes back to the top of the box. Now it's clipped in at the backside. Matt Turner, it's stopped home. Turkey, a score. The winning goal in the 98th minute.
3: With this loss, it doesn't change much, though, for Team USA, who secured the group before the match even started. So the Americans' next game is going to be on July 1st against Bosnia.
2: And the National Fraud Task Force has announced hundreds of new prosecutors filed just this month involving more than $6 billion worth of stolen funds.
9: Assistant Attorney General Colin McDonald, head of the DOJ's National Fraud Enforcement Division, says they are now combining data analytics with financial intelligence.
10: We are following the data. Data talks and data doesn't lie.
9: Using this method, he says they charged a mental health counselor who billed Medicaid millions of dollars for patients never seen and uncovered fraud in connection to payments for organ and tissue transplants.
10: We are announcing an agreement with the Centers for Medicare and Medicaid Services to obtain dedicated cloud computing space in the CMS's cloud environment to run real-time advanced analytical models to detect fraud.
9: McDonald announced a similar access to data compiled by the FTC and Customs and Border Protection. Jessica Rosenthal, Fox News.
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2: Emergency crews are still at the scene of an earlier crash on State Road 2 west of the bypass. So be prepared for that. If you are headed in that direction, you might want to find an alternate route because traffic is moving pretty slowly along the shoulder as you approach Quince on State Road 2. We've also got milling work that kind of popped up out of nowhere with flaggers on Cleveland Road between Bittersweet and Beach, and some slowdowns around the usual spots, including Capitol Avenue this morning. Other than that, not looking too bad. There is some construction to keep in mind.
11: In South Bend, watch for restrictions in the 54,000 block of Willis Street between Vanis and Dunn for milling and repaving. The intersection is closed at Broadway Street and Dale Avenue for a water main repair, detour at Miami, Indiana Avenue, and High Street. And Walters is fully closed between Michigan and Fellows for water and sewer work. If you see a crash or backup, text us at 574-2595-953.
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6: Now, from the Glass Doctor of Indiana Weather Center, here's your Storm Alert weather forecast.
12: Partly sunny through the day. There is still a slight chance of a shower through the day as well. High temperatures around 76. Tonight, we'll see partly cloudy skies. We drop down into the middle 50s. And then for tomorrow, we're looking at partly sunny skies, chances of a few showers and thunderstorms, high temperatures at 77. I'm Chief Meteorologist Carrie Pujol.
2: 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Right now, we're sitting at 61 degrees. 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
14: 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And they're trying to clean it up. 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
3: Like with any item or service in your home that you have done, there is lots of competition. There are lots of different companies, some of them legacy companies that have been around for a long time, other ones that are new, other ones that, you know, promise great prices and all sorts of gimmicks and everything. But when I chose Pella Windows and Doors for my mother's renovation of her new little house directly next to mine, I wanted to go with the best. And I had been hearing about Pat Schenck and his group here from Pella Windows and Doors of South Bend from John for the last 4 years. I said, okay, I've made up my mind and we're going to go with who we know is the best. And boy, oh boy, you know, when you just know that you made the right decision, well, that's exactly how I feel, because we had from start to finish, from the time Pat and his group came to consult at the house, I mean, and generously gave of all their time, answered all my questions, which, you know, I'm sure can be quite annoying from somebody who doesn't really understand the process that much. But they were so good about answering everything. And I just felt so confident that I had made the right choice by going with Pella. So then the day came when it was all to be installed, well, you know, delivered and installed, and that 300-pound beautiful picture window was placed right in the middle of my mother's living room looking out onto the river. It was a sigh of relief because, you know, not having the right windows and doors really is a game changer for any house. I mean, I know it personally from my own. I've had water come in both my windows and my doors. And so did my mom's old house that she bought, because it is from 1930. So we're talking almost 100-year home. And the window that was in there, the inspector was like, that's got to go if you buy this house. And we bought the house. And yes, it went, but it needed to be replaced with something good, durable, that would last, hopefully, for the lifetime of forever, because that's the way you want it. You want something that you're not going to have to worry about again. And, you know, I watched it. There's a whole science behind it, getting that 300-pound window in there and absolutely airtight so that no more leaks, no more of air or water. And the same thing for the door, because we had the same thing for the door. And then everything has to line up, all the locks and everything has to be just perfect. And it's going to get a lot of, attention, the window and the door. It's going to get a lot of action because it is on the riverside. Oh, my goodness. The weather that we get sometimes on the St. Joseph River, it comes in sideways. The rain doesn't come down. It like shoots in sideways because of the wind and everything else. So, having Pella Windows and Doors makes such a difference. Peace of mind. Peace of mind. That's priceless. You can't even pay for that. So going with Pella Windows and Doors, best decision that we made. 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Plus, it's just gorgeous. 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It was hours long, like 6 hours to make sure that it was just right. 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
3: 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The Justice Department has lost another round in legal fights over voter information.
15: A federal appeals court is denying the Trump administration access to personal information about registered voters in Michigan, including birth dates, driver's license numbers, and partial Social Security numbers, ruling that's not covered under a law cited by the Justice Department. The 2-1 opinion by the 6th U.S. Circuit Court of Appeals upholds the decision of a federal judge in Lansing. DOJ says the goal is to ensure compliance with federal election law. Attorneys for Michigan and other Democrat-led states say that the administration wants to share information with Homeland Security to search for non-citizen voters. Judges in at least 8 other states have also rejected access to information beyond what's publicly available. Lisa Brady, Fox News.
3: 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Yesterday, John and I asked, are you more concerned about U.S. airline safety today compared to a year ago? And here are the results. 50% said they are more concerned. 50% said they are not. Right down the middle. Kind of a rare one for
2: us. Absolutely.
3: And you go ahead, Tommy. What's today's?
2: Today's question, something you can chew on over the weekend. What's the best summer snack? Watermelon, corn on the cob, ice cream, or a hot dog? 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It's brought to you by Burton's Laundry with 16 fully staffed locations in South Bend, Mishawaka, Elkhart, and now on Pike Street in Goshen. For me personally, all four are great. But nothing compares to hot summer days when I was a kid, sitting on the porch, spitting seeds while I was eating watermelon.
3: Yeah. So
2: fantastic.
3: Good. It's probably the most healthy of all of those choices, too, except for the corn on the cob.
2: Well, that's true.
3: That could be great.
2: I do love a good hot dog, though, although I'm not allowed to eat one in Chicago because I don't like mustard.
3: Oh,
2: I got to have it with ketchup. And
3: oh, my gosh. Well, yeah. I just say
2: they
3: all four.
2: They threaten to take my White Sox hat off of me if I do that.
3: Okay.
2: On the way next, your chance to win with the morning news quiz. MNC News Time is 8:27.
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2: They are still cleaning up the area around that crash earlier on State Road 2 west of the bypass. So give yourself a little extra time because you're going to need it. Weather-wise, we're looking for a chance of rain, maybe a thunder shower today with a high of about 74. 80s on Saturday and Sunday, 90s as you head into work next week. Right now, we're sitting at 61 degrees.
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4: News. I'm Roxanne Evans. Iran State TV claiming three foreign tankers attempting an unauthorized passage of the Strait of Hormuz were turned back after warnings by the IRGC Navy.
21: The UN's International Maritime Organization says the ship did not travel under the evacuation framework it established, and the IRGC Navy has warned any ship passing through a new shipping route without Iran's coordination is unacceptable and dangerous.
4: Fox's Madeline Rivera, Israel dropping flyers on a southern Lebanese town, ordering people to leave in the first such order since the ceasefire, according to Lebanese state media. Neighbors digging through rubble in Venezuela, searching for missing loved ones after two powerful earthquakes, at least 235 people dead, thousands injured. 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
3: 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Good morning. I'm Laura Smith in the MNC News Center.
2: And I'm Tommy Lee. Michiana Mornings continues with this look at our top local stories.
3: Fewer Hoosiers are losing their jobs as employers continue holding on to workers.
22: Indiana logged 2,056 new unemployment claims for the week ending June 20th, a drop from the week before. The U.S. Labor Department released the numbers Thursday, saying they're the kind of steady filings you see when employers are trying to hold on to their workers. They say this pattern points to a slow, steady adjustment in the job market, not a surge, not a slide, just an economy that isn't booming but isn't cooling off either. Ryan Hedrick, Network Indiana.
2: Indiana's unemployment rate for May, by the way, sat at 3.3%. That's below the national rate of 4.3%. The Hoosier State added 3,800 private sector jobs last month, driven by gains in construction and hospitality. Right now, Indiana has over 94,000 open job postings statewide.
3: A new bill in Congress seeks to provide a clearer picture of how artificial intelligence is reshaping the American workforce. Michigan Representative Tim Walberg has introduced the AWARE Act, which would direct the Bureau of Labor Statistics to gather data on AI use by employers and its effect on workers.
23: This legislation will provide the clarity necessary to support workers, guide training, and ensure the United States stays at the forefront of technological innovation.
3: A report commissioned by Congress previously found there is no reliable way to measure how AI is being used on the job or how it is changing worker responsibilities.
2: Taking a look at the Crimes and Courts page, a juvenile who escaped from the Berrien County Juvenile Facility is back in custody. Michigan State Police say the 17-year-old got out of the facility Wednesday morning by breaching the perimeter fence. Authorities later found him and returned him to custody. Police say the juvenile also allegedly stole a vehicle after escaping. There are possible charges, including escape and unlawfully driving away a vehicle, that have been submitted to the Berrien County Prosecutor's Office for review.
3: New this morning at MNC, the Indiana Supreme Court has suspended a former Northeast Indiana prosecutor over comments and allegations the court said crossed professional lines.
0: court records show former DeKalb County Chief Deputy Prosecutor Robert James Hardy Jr. falsely claimed a judge was having a sexual relationship with an attorney and giving her favorable treatment in court. Witnesses also testified Hardy made derogatory remarks about Romani people, Native Americans, blacks, people with autism, poor people, and women. The court said Hardy's conduct damaged reputations and undermined confidence in the legal system. He lost his job after the allegations surfaced. John Simney, MNC News.
2: And finally, MNC watching your money. Indiana families might spend a little less on their 4th of July cookouts this year.
11: The Indiana Farm Bureau says the average cost to feed 10 people is $66.73, or about $6.67 per person. That's down 7% from last year and about 10% below the national average. The survey found lower prices for several items, including pork chops, ground beef, and potato salad. Farm Bureau economists say falling egg prices has helped drive down costs. The biggest expenses remain meat products, which make up more than half of the total cookout bill. The annual survey was conducted by volunteer shoppers at grocery stores across Indiana in early June. Victor Garcia, MNC News.
2: It is time to announce the answer and the winner for this morning's news quiz, where all you have to do is answer a question based on this morning's news. Today's question was, a man has been charged after allegedly stalking which Indiana Fever basketball player? Congrats to David from Osceola, who texted the correct answer. Sophie Cunningham, the Big Eight. He wins himself a family four-pack of tickets to see the South Bend Cubs at Four Winds Field, an Indiana sports win for an Indiana sports question. Congrats again. We will play the news quiz with an all-new question Monday morning with Laura and myself right here at 8:25 on Michiana Mornings.
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2: The snarl continues on State Road 2 between Quince and the bypass as they continue to clean up from an earlier crash. Be on the lookout for that. Milling work going on Cleveland Road this morning also between Bittersweet and Beach. Otherwise, though, toll road, bypass, both looking pretty good. Not too bad there. We do have construction you're going to want to keep in mind. And now you'll hear about it.
11: In South Bend, watch for an eastbound lane closure in the 1800 block of Jefferson, where lanes will be shifted to maintain two-way traffic. There's a full street closure in the 1100 block of Hill for water and sewer work. And in Mishawaka, East Mishawaka and North Burkett Avenues are closed between the intersections of State Street and Club Boulevard. Detours are in place. If you see a crash or backup, text us at 574-2595-953.
1: Now, from the Glass Doctor of Indiana Weather Center, here's your Storm Alert weather forecast.
12: Partly sunny through the day. There is still a slight chance of a shower through the day as well. High temperatures around 76. Tonight, we'll see partly cloudy skies. We drop down into the middle 50s. And then for tomorrow, we're looking at partly sunny skies, chances of a few showers and thunderstorms, high temperatures at 77. I'm Chief Meteorologist Carrie Pujol.
2: Thank you, Carrie. 61 degrees. It's going to be hot as we start the work week next week.
9: I have a jacket on right now.
2: Yeah. You're not going to need it on Monday.
9: Okay. Wow. Coming up in 2 minutes on Michiana Mornings, planning for and managing required minimum distributions is what is in our Financial Tip Friday with Mike Bernard next. MNC News Time is 8:38.
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10: Hey, good morning, guys. Beautiful day, beautiful morning.
8: Yes, finally. Well, today, I guess we're going to be focusing on planning for and managing required minimum distributions, or RMDs, which is something that if you don't plan for, can cause higher taxes or even penalties. So I know the age that these begin has changed recently. So let's start with just the basics.
10: Yeah, so required minimum distributions. This is the anytime you're making a contribution to your 401k, pre-tax, right? Typically, you can choose between pre-tax or Roth, or when you're making a contribution to an IRA, you can choose traditional IRA, which you get a deduction for that, unless you're doing the backdoor Roth IRA or backdoor IRA strategy, and then the Roth IRA, which you don't get a deduction. When you're doing pre-tax, you're actually making a deal with the IRS where you're saying, okay, yes, have my contributions be pre-tax. Give me a deduction today because I want to lower my tax bill. And then all the dollars, when I invest them, I want them to be tax sheltered. And the IRS says, okay, deal. However, when you withdraw these dollars from the pre-tax account, when you got the deduction, when you withdraw them, that's when we're going to tax you. And by the way, if you decide never to withdraw them, we're going to force you to start withdrawing them at some point because we're not going to let you avoid the tax on these dollars forever. So sometimes just hearing it in those sort of layman terms helps you conceptualize it. But that's the deal that you're making when you're contributing pre-tax. It's a good deal. You got to work with your CFP, confirm that's the right approach versus Roth. But in that situation, by the time you reach now age 73, that's when the IRS says, okay, all right, time to start pulling some of these dollars out. Okay, that age, like you mentioned, it used to be 70 and a half. Who celebrates half birthdays? You know, maybe kids, certainly not when you're 70. But that was a big age. It was always 70 and a half. And a few years ago, they moved it to age 72. Just to make us confused, like a couple years later, they moved it to age 73. And it's soon to become age 75. So yeah, it's almost understandable. How do you know the difference between whether you're 73 or 75? When does it start for you? If you turn age 75 after 1960, so basically if you're born 1960 or later, let's leave it there. Then your RMD age is 75. If you're born before 1960, then it's age 73. Okay, there's some nuance there, but that's essentially it. And you want to know that number because that's when the IRS forces you to start taking some dollars out. If you already are by that time, because you're retired, and you're supplementing your Social Security, and you're withdrawing, you know, from your accounts to do that. If you're already withdrawing from your IRA, you might be satisfying that required minimum amount. You've got to do that calculation. Basically, your CFP does every single year. There's a calculation that's done that looks at all of your IRA dollars, all of your pre-tax dollars from all accounts, and then divides that by a number that changes every single year. And then that's the amount that you need to withdraw. You can withdraw more, but you can't withdraw less. You got to withdraw at least that. When you do that, that money is taxable. And if you decide not to, or if you don't withdraw the right amount, like you mentioned, there's a penalty. It used to be a very steep penalty. It's still significant, 25%. So RMDs, you need to know it. You need to know when it starts for you, and you need to be planning ahead so that you can manage the taxes, but avoid those penalties.
2: All right. What makes RMDs challenging, and when should you begin doing planning for reducing or managing your required minimum distributions?
10: We get that question all the time, because I think it's sort of intuitive that, well, if the age to start my required minimum distributions isn't till 73 or 75, then I wait until then to plan for that. Absolutely not. No way. You need to be aware of this rule and required minimum distributions throughout your career. If you wait until age 73 or 75, or even, you know, a couple years before that, this is when we typically hear the question, oh, you know, I'm 69, I'm 70, I'm 71. How do we start figuring out this required minimum distribution? And really, by that time, you have some choice, but not a ton, because that requirement R in RMD is on you. Like, it's right there. And so you have very few options to minimize it at that time. If you're aware of this requirement early on, and especially throughout your career, that can influence how much should you be contributing pre-tax versus Roth? How much has your investment portfolio grown? How much do you anticipate withdrawing in retirement? What is your Social Security? Therefore, how much do you think you'll be pulling out? And will that be enough to satisfy your required minimum distributions? You want to have that awareness during your career. I wouldn't say your 20s and 30s.

0: choice. You've got to withdraw these dollars. And the more dollars that you have in pre-tax in of your, you know, within your portfolio, your nest egg, the more is required that you withdraw, and that lands on your tax return. Again, it's required. And when it lands on your tax returns, that could mean that you pay more tax on your Social Security. It could mean it pushes you into a higher tax bracket. It could mean that you now have to pay the income-related monthly adjustment amount surcharge. It could mean that your capital gains, instead of being taxed at 0%, are taxed at 15%. I'm not trying to scare you. I am saying, no, there's a reason why it's helpful to plan ahead for your required minimum distribution, not to avoid it at all costs. It's sort of a necessary evil. But if you plan ahead, you can plan around some of those challenges that I just mentioned.
1: All right. And finally, Mike, give us an example or two of some planning strategies that can help with RMDs.
0: So our favorite is the qualified charitable distribution. And we talk about this one all the time on the Wise Money Show. Why? Because we know all of you in Michiana, you're just so generous. So many of you are involved at church or involved in a nonprofit. And when you are, if you're making a donation, you know, big or small, you want to be aware. You're not making that donation because you're trying to get the tax benefit. That's one of the things that we talk about all the time. Well, should you ever just donate just to get a tax deduction? Well, the tax deduction is a percentage. So no, you make a donation because you're trying to support that cause or for, you know, religious purposes. But if you can do so in a tax, you know, beneficial way, then you're going to want to. When you turn age 70 and a half, yep, this one is still hard coded at 70 and a half. You can make a donation directly from your IRA directly to that charity or directly to the church. Why does that help you? It reduces your required minimum distribution. And if you're making a donation to the church every week or every month anyway, and that's just coming out of cash flow, reduce the amount that you're taking out of your IRA to you know, for your own cash flow, and send that money directly from your IRA directly to the church instead. It's the exact same math. It's the exact same support, and you have the exact same amount landing in your pocket. The only difference is less tax because it's going directly to the charity and not to your hands and your pocket first. And that counts towards your required minimum distribution. And then the other strategy we talk about all the time, and there's plenty, by the way, guys, but shifting as many dollars from your pre-tax side of your, you know, your retirement plans to your Roth, whether that is doing an analysis and determining, well, do you have the right level of tax diversification? Should you stop doing pre-tax and do Roth instead? Should you do some Roth conversions either in that pocket when you first retire before your RMD starts, or, you know, maybe throughout your career? So looking at optimizing the Roth, building dollars up in the Roth, because there's no required minimum distribution in the Roth. And if sometime at some point in the future they say, no, we're going to force you to start taking dollars out of the Roth, I'd be shocked if they did. But if they did, withdrawals from the Roth is not taxable. So it doesn't have those consequences that I mentioned. So those are a couple strategies. Work on your CFP with that for your specific situation or other strategies as well.
2: 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I always learn something when you're on, even if I don't fully understand it when you start. So thank you for breaking it down for people like me.
0: You bet. Take care, guys. Thank
2: 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Enjoy the weekend. On the way in just a bit, we'll take a peek at your forecast. 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
4: Congressman Rudy Yockum honored LaPorte County Deputy John Samuelson on the House floor after he was shot in the line of duty.
6: The 2nd District Congressman praised Samuelson's courage and service, calling his actions an example of dedication shown by law enforcement officers. Samuelson was shot last month inside Franciscan Health in Michigan City after he stopped to help a driver and later tried to take that person into custody at the hospital. Samuelson's recovering and receiving physical therapy in Chicago. Brian Ford, MNC News.
5: 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Mishawaka Parks and Rec has announced that they're going to install a Sona Arc in the park. The Arch is an interactive play set, 13 feet tall, with smart cameras and motion sensors. The play set can play music and provide voice prompts for people of all ages.
4: Is it an arc or an arch? I'm so confused.
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4: Yeah. Interesting.
5: But it's shaped like an arc.
4: Sona. All right. Connor Prairie is offering young adults a free pass into history.
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5: Well, traffic is once again moving smoothly along State Road 2 west of South Bend and the bypass after an earlier crash. The crews are finished with their cleanup. Here's looking for a little bit of rain potential today with a high about 74 degrees. Enjoy that temperature in the 70s while you can because it's 80s over the weekend. And 90s when we head back to work on Monday. Could be sitting at sunshine and 95 for Tuesday. Right now we have 61 degrees. And here's a fun one, Laura. A giraffe is on the lam after vanishing from a ranch in Texas over a week and a half ago. And her owner is offering a reward to bring her back.
9: The giraffe named Gracie disappeared from Cedar Hollow Ranch in the Hill Country region of Texas about a week and a half ago when she was last spotted on a game camera. Her owner says she vanished after feeding on a hillside where giraffes don't typically frequent, wandering off to an unfenced area on the other side of an 8-foot-tall gate. Gracie is between 3 and 4 years old and has rounded ears. She's one of two giraffes on the property that houses several hundred exotic animals. Her owners are now offering a $5,000 reward for information leading to her capture. Social media users remain perplexed as to how a giraffe could vanish from view given its ginormous size. Gianna Gelosi, Fox News.
5: Reminds me of the old song, "Oh, the Lost Giraffe of Texas."
4: Oh, come on.
5: No?
4: Okay. I hope Gracie comes home.
5: I do too, but I have to admit, I kind of love the thought of a giraffe just roaming around Texas.
4: I don't.
5: It's just kind of a weird thought.
4: I worry
5: thought.
4: About it, but yeah. I could use the $5,000 I may be going this weekend.
5: There is that, yeah. A little giraffe spotting, so to
4: Have
5: speak.
4: A wonderful weekend.
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10: They have found a lot more bodies in Venezuela. I'm Dave Anthony, Fox News. The number of confirmed deaths in the twin earthquake disaster more than doubled. It's now 589, but the injuries were revised lower, now just under 3,000, with survivors shaken up.
11: The walls collapsed. In fact, we barely made it out at the time.
10: Many more unaccounted for in the rubble.
12: Crews are searching for survivors who may still be stuck under the many buildings and homes that collapsed. The Trump administration is now pledging $150 million in aid. That includes $50 million for relief partners on the ground, along with a $100 million contribution to a United Nations humanitarian fund. The U.S. is also sending military personnel, search and rescue crews, as well as planes and Navy ships to Venezuela.
10: Fox's Carly Shimkus. Iran state media claims three more ships have been turned back trying to pass through the Strait of Hormuz after attacking a cargo ship with a drone.
13: And that attack on that Singapore flagged ship in the Strait of Hormuz is considered a major test of this ongoing 60-day deal between the U.S. and Iran. And President Trump seemingly addressing the situation yesterday while speaking to some farmers at the White House.
14: We cannot let Iran have a nuclear weapon.
13: Now, Trump says the strait remains open and emphasized Iran could become a new market for American farmers, saying they'll use unfrozen Iranian assets to buy U.S. crops.
10: Fox's Jeff Paul in Tel Aviv. There's Christian controversy in Texas schools.
15: A final vote is set for today by the Texas State Board of Education that could approve a plan to include selections from the Bible in public school reading lists. The examples include picture books for younger kids featuring tales such as David and Goliath and selections from the Christian scriptures in later elementary classes. Opponents claim the move violates constitutional mandates to separate church and state and that the proposal favors Christianity.
10: Fox's Evan Brown. 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
5: Our top local story, the legal battle over the South Bend police tapes is headed to the Indiana Court of Appeals.
18: The South Bend Common Council has filed a notice of appeal after a St. Joseph County judge ruled last month that the recording should be destroyed, saying they violated state and federal wiretap laws. The recordings were subpoenaed by the council in 2012 during questions surrounding the removal of then police chief Daryl Boykins. Councilman Oliver Davis issued a statement saying the appeal is about transparency and making the recordings public. Alyssa Foster, MNC News.
5: And police are warning drivers about a new scam at gas stations.
19: Authorities say criminals may place a screw inside a gas pump nozzle holder, preventing the transaction from ending when a customer finishes fueling. The scammer can then continue pumping gas and charge it to the previous customer's card. Experts recommend checking pumps for signs of tampering, making sure the transaction is complete before leaving, and reviewing bank or credit card statements regularly. If something looks suspicious, notify the station attendant and contact police. Victor Garcia, MNC News.
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3: Now, from the Glass Doctor of Indiana Weather Center, here's your Storm Alert weather forecast.
20: Partly sunny through the day. There is still a slight chance of a shower through the day as well. High temperatures around 76. Tonight, we'll see partly cloudy skies. We drop down into the middle 50s. And then for tomorrow, we're looking at partly sunny skies, chances of a few showers and thunderstorms, high temperatures at 77. I'm Chief Meteorologist Carrie Pugeau.
21: Right now, it's 62 degrees.
22: 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I ended up with 20/10 vision in both eyes for 5 years. 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Well, 3-4 years ago, my vision started to degrade. 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She suggested seeing a cataract surgeon. Well, last February, she asked me if I would try a procedure for dry eye, which I did not know I had. She did a series of tests and showed me the results, and they're permanently dry, and you cannot feel it, but the treatment was amazing. 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
3: I'm Tommy Lee, and among our top stories, a juvenile who escaped from Berrien County's juvenile facility is back in custody. Michigan State Police say the 17-year-old got out of the facility Wednesday morning by breaching the perimeter fence. Authorities later found him and returned him to custody. Police say the teen also allegedly stole a vehicle after escaping. Possible charges have been submitted for review. Now, your top national stories.
4: Fox News, I'm Therese Crowley. President Trump returns to the scene of the crime at the D.C. Hilton for the first time since the attempt on his life there. It's time for the Faith and Freedom Conference. And he has faith the U.S. peace deal is moving forward despite Iran's forces damaging a Singapore ship with a drone attack in the Strait of Hormuz. It claims three more ships turned around, but oil and gas prices keep dropping. Casualties mounting in search and rescue from Venezuela earthquakes. Nearly 600 dead, 3,000 injured. An exciting World Cup for the U.S. men versus Turkey on Fox Sports.
5: The back post. Knocked out. It's in. It's another early goal. It's Austin Trusty's first career goal for the United States.
4: Turkey went on to win 3-2, but the U.S. secured its group to meet Bosnia July 1st in the knockout round. 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
6: Partly sunny through the day. There is still a slight chance of a shower through the day as well. High temperatures around 76. Tonight, we'll see partly cloudy skies. We drop down into the middle 50s. And then for tomorrow, we're looking at partly sunny skies, chances of a few showers and thunderstorms, high temperatures at 77. I'm Chief Meteorologist Carrie Pujol.
7: Right now at 64 degrees.
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11: 95.3. Welcome to Friday. I saw something at Fox today. And maybe I misunderstood it. I don't know. But, you know, there is a real problem with a third of the country. 34%, I think, does want to celebrate 4th of July. And they don't find, they reject 4th of July. 34%. That's a real problem. That's a real problem. And there are cities now that are canceling 4th of July things. Mamdani is one of them. Oh, I can't. Mamdani. Can we play the Mamdani audio? Here's the latest from Mamdani. You tell me what this means.
12: We saw today the Supreme Court make a decision that is putting so many people's lives in jeopardy. And I just came back from a rally with 1199 as I stood alongside a number of Haitian New Yorkers who are concerned about what this means for their status in our city. And frankly, this city, the one that we love, is one that has been built by so many from so many different parts of the world. And that includes our Haitian brothers and sisters, our Syrian brothers and sisters. And we stand here ready to be in solidarity with all of those who are concerned by today's decision. And beyond just the language of solidarity, actions of solidarity. Now, what that means when it comes to our city is if you are worried about what this means for your status, if you're worried about what this means for your family, I would encourage you to call our Mayor's Office of Immigrant Affairs hotline.
11: You want to tell me what that means? What does that mean? What is the mayor's hotline going to do? There is a ruling from the Supreme Court. Notice when the Supreme Court goes on their side, you absolutely must positively follow it. But if it doesn't go their way, well, then they have all kinds of NGOs that come out of the woodwork to subvert. Is New York part of the United States or not? Because I'm fine with it. Cut it off. I'm fine. Not a tax. Not one federal dollar goes to New York City. I'm fine with that. I'm fine with that. I don't really give a flying crap. You go ahead. New York, you do your thing. You live without the United States of America. Go for it. But I am tired of seeing everybody say, well, we're just not going to do it. We're not going to do it. We're not going to do it. Okay. Well, let's make that case. Let's make that case. I want to hear your case. And I want it based in the Constitution of the United States of America. What he's talking about is temporary status. Temporary status. So you can come here if you say, oh, I'm used and abused by my country. I need relief. I need protection. Okay, while we investigate temporary status. They have forgotten what the word temporary means. Apparently it means you can be here forever. No. And the Supreme Court just ruled, no, there is the word temporary in that. So temporary means, I don't know how to explain it other than saying it's temporary. But he can just have his own little, I don't know, independent city state. I don't know, with its own foreign policy and immigration policy and economic policy. It can do all of it itself. You not recognize the legitimacy of the federal government or even the United States? I've never seen a flag behind him. Have you ever seen it? Well, I'm sorry. Well, let me take that back. I just saw a rainbow flag behind him. So he's got that flag. You want to talk about, you know, Donald Trump is trying to clean the fountains up. He's trying to wash the marble from all the urine and the spray paint and everything else the left has done to it. He's cleaning it up. And they say that he's denigrating things. He's denigrating the White House. Okay, let's see here. He's denigrating the White House because why? Oh, he had a fight in the backyard of the White House. Okay, all right. Well, let me just go with you on that. Okay, shouldn't be done. And then you have every trans person shaking their half-naked ass in the office of the mayor of New York, and that's not denigrating anything. If you want to say a fight is denigrating something so sacred, you might want to say, I don't know, strip shows with children in the office of the mayor of New York might also be denigration. Maybe it's just me. Temporary denigration. I think, I don't know what Donald Trump meant by this. Kind of makes me feel good, though. Yesterday, he tweeted on Truth Social, the communists are finally making their move. I've been waiting and preparing for this for a long time. What the hell does that mean? I mean, that makes me happy. I've been waiting and preparing for this for a long time. It's easy to be communist. All you have to do is say, I'll give you everything. But that means you're taking it away from others who have earned it. Over thousands of years, this ideology has not worked once. The game is on. Listen to this. The game is on. Enjoy watching. President Donald J. Trump, what the hell does enjoy? I mean, don't get me wrong. I'm excited to watch. But what does that mean? What does he have up his sleeve? At least somebody's at least talking about it, recognizing it, other than you and me. You know? How many people are just dead asleep right now? Country is just burning down with socialists and anarchists are literally burning it down to the ground. Going into our national monuments and vandalizing them. And then complaining when they're arrested. Going in and shooting ICE agents. And then shooting one in the neck. And then when arrested and sentenced to 100 years for terrorism, complaining and saying, you can't do that. This is a protest with a gun shooting him. Then that's not a protest. I need to get you addicted. That's what we need to do. Well, maybe all they need is a dictionary. They can look up what the word temporary means. They can look up the word terrorist and they can look up the word protest. Because maybe this is just so simple. They having a problem with definitions. Why? Because their beloved labor union racket hasn't taught anybody how to read, how to write. Maybe people just don't know the definition of words that just comes out. Temporary. And they don't know what it means. What does that mean? Means permanent. No, see, no, it doesn't. I'm going to get you a book. I'm going to get you not one of them Bibles. No, I'll get you one of those later. But to read one of those, you need to understand what words mean. I can't wait. Communists are finally making their move. I've been waiting and preparing this for a long time. Game is on. Enjoy watching.
13: Okay.
11: Supreme Court yesterday came out and ruled on all of this. And, you know, the T in TPS, I don't know what that means. So Mamdani is threatening to open, you know, rebellion. Then the Supreme Court also ruled the government can legally limit the number of asylum seekers processed at U.S. ports of entry each day and then turn them away to wait in Mexico. What they said is, if you're standing on the Mexican side of the border, you haven't legally arrived in the United States. So you can't claim asylum because you're on the other side of the border. Yeah, I'm in Mexico. I'm claiming asylum in the United States. You're in Mexico. You can't do that. Yes, they can. They got here. No, again, do you know what the definition of here is? Because they're not here. They're there. So Biden just changed the definition of here to there. And so they're like, well, no, all of these people claimed asylum. Yep, but they were in Mexico. And so that's not the way it works. And who was it? Was it Alito? Alito comes out and is like, no, if somebody's on your porch and you open the door, they're not in your house. You haven't invited them in. So they can't say, well, you invited me in. No, you're on my porch. I opened the door to answer the door. You're not in my house. But that is too complex for Sotomayor. So Sotomayor, she delivers her dissent. And she opens from something on page 29 of her 35-page opinion. She talks about the MS St. Louis. Now, this is a ship that is a passion of mine. 1939 has 900 Jewish refugees coming from Germany. If they go back, they're going to go into death camps and be killed. And everybody knows it. And the beloved progressive

0: just turn them away. Okay. 250 of them died in the ovens. So now we have international law that says if you need asylum, countries can't block, you can't physically block asylum seekers. Okay. She's saying this has turned the ships back. Is it? I'd like to know how exactly you're going to face a gas chamber in Haiti. Help me out on that one. I'd like to know. I mean, I could understand you wanting to get away there from there because your government sucks. I get that. And did the United States have something to do with it? Yeah, the progressives, the Clinton progressives had a lot to do with how much it sucks in Haiti. But that's not the Holocaust, Sotomayor. It's not. And they're not in our house. So, no. You could claim asylum in Mexico. Why doesn't Mexico take them? Mexico seems to care a lot. Why doesn't Mexico help them out? Why is it only the United States? 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
4: Well, Ricky just sent me something from X that made me feel good until I read the last line. Listen, I asked DHS General Counsel if DHS is going to allow a grace period for the 300,000 Haitians who are having their TPS terminated to leave the country, or will arrest and deportations begin immediately. He said, quote, it's closing time. They don't have to go home, but they can't stay. He urged Haitians, here comes, he urged the Haitians to use the CBP home app to take advantage of the $2,600 payment to self-deport instead of being subjected to ICE arrest and detention. Now, I know why they're doing that, because it's cheaper to give them the money to go away than it is to detain and arrest and everything else. But I can't believe that you paid for their freaking hotels, their foods, their medical care, everything else, and now we're paying them to leave. You know who I'd like to have pay for this? Catholic Charities. Catholic Charities, you did more to bring more illegals into this country, I think, than anybody else. Catholic Charities, we should be go pounding on your door. I want relief as a taxpayer. Lutheran Immigration Services, HIAS, another one. The International Rescue Committee, that's another one. Red Cross, you're another big one. We should be knocking on your door and saying, pay up. You brought these people in. Why is the taxpayer on the hook yet again for this? By the way, if you're sending a dime to Catholic Charities, you should reconsider that. If you're sending a dime to the Red Cross, you should reconsider that. I don't know why I'm paying for it again. Why are you paying for it? Why are you paying for it again? You just paid for their health care. You paid for their food. You paid for their hotels. Literally, their hotels. You've paid for all the crime and all that expense. Why are you on the hook paying for the... And I understand why the government's doing it. It's cheaper to do it this way, but it pisses me off. It's Friday. Back in a minute.
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8: It's up to 589 deaths in Venezuela's double earthquake disaster. I'm Dave Anthony, Fox News. Nearly 3,000 are injured as rescue crews continue to dig through the rubble of collapsed or damaged homes and buildings, and the American military is already there helping.
9: U.S. Southern Command, they are leading the efforts with a team on the ground with reinforcements from the USS Fort Lauderdale and the USS Billings currently heading to Venezuela. Now, these naval ships will act as a floating command center for helicopters and rescue crafts as the search for survivors continue.
8: Fox's Dana Marie Nickel. Iran won't like this as it keeps demanding Israel withdraw from Lebanon. Israeli forces attacked Hezbollah again today, killing seven of the Iran-backed militants who the IDF says were transferring weapons near a security zone. While tension remains in the Strait of Hormuz the day after Iran targeted and attacked a cargo ship.
10: Some vessels had recently been evacuated through the United Nations International Maritime Organization's alternative route, but shortly after that ship was attacked by an Iranian drone, the group just announced it is now pausing evacuation of vessels. Iran's Navy released a statement saying this route is unacceptable.
8: Fox's Jeff Paul in Tel Aviv. John Bolton is in federal court now in Maryland, where the former national security advisor in the first Trump term turned critic of the president is changing his plea to guilty to one count of unlawfully possessing classified information. There's an empty cell on death row in Florida the morning after the oldest murderer in the state's modern history was executed. Dusty Ray Spencer, 74 years old. He killed his wife back in 1992. In his last words, Spencer told the family he's sorry and, Lord, I'm on my way, and then he was lethally injected.
11: Nationwide, the oldest person ever executed in modern times was 83-year-old Walter Leroy Moody Jr. He was put to death in Alabama in 2018 for sending mail bombs during a wave of Southern terror, killing a federal judge and a black civil rights attorney.
8: That's Deborah Valentine. 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
17: Our top local story, developers behind the Concord Business Park project in Elkhart say that they're on track to meet their investment commitments despite a temporary compliance issue.
18: The city's tax abatement committee reviewed the redevelopment Wednesday after the project was flagged for falling short of its required investment target at the end of last year. Developers had pledged to invest $25 million in improvements to the former Concord Mall by the end of the year. Officials say about 95% of the work had already been completed, with roughly $24.5 million invested so far. Improvements include a new roof, the addition of new businesses and jobs, and upgrades to nearly 400,000 square feet of space. Developers have until December 31st to complete the remaining investment. John Simney, MNC News.
17: And Slate Auto has announced the starting price for its upcoming electric pickup truck that will be built in Warsaw.
19: The company says the truck will start at $24,950 and has begun accepting pre-orders. The price does not include taxes, registration fees, destination charges, or optional equipment. Slate says some of the state and local incentives may be able to help lower the cost. The announced price meets the affordability target the company set when the project was first unveiled. Production is expected to begin later this year, with customer deliveries to follow soon thereafter. Brian Ford, MNC News.
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20: Partly sunny through the day. There is still a slight chance of a shower through the day as well. High temperatures around 76. Tonight, we'll see partly cloudy skies. We drop down into the middle 50s. And then for tomorrow, we're looking at partly sunny skies, chances of a few showers and thunderstorms, high temperatures at 77. I'm Chief Meteorologist Carrie Pujo.
21: Right now at 66 degrees.

0: One of the things I love about Christianity is that it's never been a faith that stops at feeling. It's a faith that requires you to do. You know, when somebody is hungry, we feed them. When somebody is hurting, we help them. When somebody is being persecuted, we stand beside them. Right now, our Jewish brothers and sisters all over the world, not just in Israel, are living through extraordinarily difficult times. I mean, I can't imagine what it feels like to be Jewish now when you see the hatred that is growing on our left here in America, but it's all over the world now. And you got to be thinking, if you're Jewish, you got to be thinking, oh, dear God, this is not happening again, is it? Hopefully not. 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
4: I'm Tommy Lee, and among our top stories, the Indiana State Police are investigating a road rage shooting on the ramp from northbound I-65 to eastbound I-80 in Lake County. This happened on Wednesday. The victim suffered minor injuries from shattered glass, but was not struck by gunfire. The suspect was later stopped on I-80, and troopers recovered a loaded gun. Now, your top national stories.
5: Fox News, I'm Roxanne Evans. Tension remains in the Strait of Hormuz the day after Iran targeted a cargo ship.
6: Trump says the strait remains open and emphasized Iran could become a new market for American farmers, saying they'll use unfrozen Iranian assets to buy U.S. crops. And while negotiations between the two countries are still progressing, the recent ship attack in the strait is derailing efforts to resume traffic to pre-war levels.
5: Fox's Jeff Paul in Tel Aviv. Oil prices holding steady. Former Trump National Security Advisor John Bolton plans to plead guilty to one count of possession of a document relating to national defense. He's facing up to 5 years in prison and a fine of $2.25 million. 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
7: Partly sunny through the day. There is still a slight chance of a shower through the day as well. High temperatures around 76. Tonight, we'll see partly cloudy skies. We drop down into the middle 50s. And then for tomorrow, we're looking at partly sunny skies, chances of a few showers and thunderstorms, high temperatures at 77. I'm Chief Meteorologist Carrie Pujol.
8: Right now, it's 66 degrees.
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10: He admits he did it. I'm Dave Anthony, Fox News. John Bolton, a former Trump national security advisor turned loud critic of the president, has changed his plea in federal court this morning to guilty to one count of unlawfully possessing classified information.
11: Mr. Bolton faces a maximum sentence of up to 5 years in prison.
10: U.S. Attorney for Maryland Kelly Hayes says he also faces a $2+ million fine.
11: As Mr. Bolton just admitted, he put our national security at grave risk in violation of the law.
10: In court in Los Angeles, a deadlocked jury is about to resume deliberations in the arson case against Jonathan Rinderknecht, who's charged with setting one of the deadly wildfires that burned down thousands of homes last year.
12: The jury telling the judge after 13 hours, quote, "We have people on both sides that are dead set, unwavering, at a standstill, and cannot reach a unanimous verdict on any of the charges."
10: Fox's William Loshness in L.A. American soldiers are among those helping find survivors in the rubble in double earthquake-ravaged Venezuela. Many remain missing. The number of confirmed deaths now 589, with nearly 3,000 injured. Fox's Evan Brown reports from Miami. Venezuelan Americans are organizing drives for food and other supplies.
13: But they're also trying to contact affected family.
14: It's like in a movie. I mean, they were living in the first floor. They had to escape through a window. Building collapse.
13: Rafael Pinheiro is a city council member in Doral. Maria Suarez was visiting her elderly mother in the country, and the condo she owns was destroyed.
15: It's a total loss, and I will not recover that, I'm pretty sure. But what about those who didn't have any other place?
10: More tension in the Strait of Hormuz the day after Iran attacked a cargo ship with a drone.
16: As Iran is jockeying for continued control of the strait and a tolling system that the Wall Street Journal reports would give the regime about $40 billion a year and also unprecedented command of that international shipping lane.
10: That's Jackie Heinrich. America's listening to Fox News.
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23: Our top local story, the legal battle over the South Bend police tapes is headed to the Indiana Court of Appeals.
24: The South Bend Common Council has filed a notice of appeal after a St. Joseph County judge ruled last month that the recording should be destroyed, saying they violated state and federal wiretap laws. The recordings were subpoenaed by the council in 2012 during questions surrounding the removal of then-police chief Daryl Boykins. Councilman Oliver Davis issued a statement saying the appeal is about transparency and making the recordings public. Alyssa Foster, MNC News.
23: And police are warning drivers about a new scam at gas stations.
25: Authorities say criminals may place a screw inside a gas pump nozzle holder, preventing the transaction from ending when a customer finishes fueling. The scammer can then continue pumping gas and charge it to the previous customer's card. Experts recommend checking pumps for signs of tampering, making sure the transaction is complete before leaving, and reviewing bank or credit card statements regularly. If something looks suspicious, notify the station attendant and contact police. Victor Garcia, MNC News.
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26: Now, from the Glass Doctor of Indiana Weather Center, here's your Storm Alert weather forecast.
27: Partly sunny through the day. There is still a slight chance of a shower through the day as well. High temperatures around 76. Tonight, we'll see partly cloudy skies. We drop down into the middle 50s. And then for tomorrow, we're looking at partly sunny skies, chances of a few showers and thunderstorms, high temperatures at 77. I'm Chief Meteorologist Carrie Pujol.
28: Right now, it's 66 degrees.
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0: left and you do end up finding this and listening to this, there might be some stuff that you don't agree with, but America is what you make of it. If you truly don't like it and you don't want to fight for what you specifically believe in, this is both sides, by the way, no matter your viewpoint.
1: Yeah.
0: Yes. You truly don't want to make an effort, the door is there. That's all I've got to say. We're all one big community, no matter who you are. The USA, it is the greatest country in the world. Celebrate it. Be passionate about it. It's a beautiful country. It really is.
1: Andy, it is so great to talk to you, and thank you for all that you have done. I don't know if you really know the impact that you have made on so many Americans feeling not so alone anymore. Thank you. Andy.in.America on Instagram. Andy, thank you. God bless. Let me tell you about Rough Greens. Remember that time your dog just went into the kitchen one morning and put on an apron and made his own breakfast from scratch? If the answer is yes, you either have the world's smartest dog or you're an amazing drug dealer. Anyway, truth is, your dog doesn't spend a lot of time thinking about nutrition. He usually is happy to eat whatever ends up in his bowl. And that's why it's your job to make sure he's getting the things his body actually needs. You know, people think that we're weird. In some parts of the world, they don't look at dogs the way we do. And they are like, they're like, them are like their children. We do, except for food. We would never feed our kid a steady diet of heavily processed food, the same processed food every day for the rest of their life. We would know that their teeth would fall out eventually. Well, it's the same with dog food. It's highly, highly processed. And a lot of the stuff they absolutely need, they're not getting. 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

0: emotionally feel on all of this. So important stuff to keep in mind, friends, as we go through all of this. To mark the 25th anniversary of 9/11, the Tunnel to Towers Foundation is embarking on the most comprehensive commemoration in its history, one that honors the past and educates the generations of tomorrow. At the heart of this effort is Steel Across America, a nationwide campaign that is transporting a 24-foot steel beam recovered from the World Trade Center across the United States. 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
2: Welcome back in here to Clay and Buck, and appreciate you being here with us as always. We have a bunch of talkbacks and calls to get through. Let's see. Let's hear a Lou from New Jersey listens on WOR. Well, let's hear it.
3: Hey, Buck, they do this 5% one-time tax. You think things are expensive now? You just wait.
2: Yeah, it's going to be a total mess. And it's just so wrong, too. How about look at the expenditures that they say they want to make better now? Things like how much it costs to educate a student at, like, the Los Angeles County public school system. They're spending unbelievable amounts of money for terrible results, overwhelmingly. Same thing in New York City public school system. So they say we need a 5% wealth tax for healthcare and for schooling. Our healthcare system is incredibly bloated and inefficient and full of waste, fraud, and abuse. But don't make it better. Just take more money from people. Again, it's not about how to fund it. It's they want to hurt the people who have the money. And once you see that, you can't unsee that. Canadian podcast listener. Listen, B on the list. Hit it.
4: Buck, just a crazy guy calling in from Canada. I just wanted to point out that a progressive socialist is actually a communist who just hasn't arrived yet. Baby steps, you know. That's what we're seeing.
2: Yes, of course. Of course. So, like I said all along, by the way, Marx, people will say, I'm not a communist, I'm a democratic socialist. Marx and Engels use the terms socialism and communism largely interchangeably, okay? So the granddaddies, the evil, awful granddaddies, spoiled brats, by the way, it's a whole other conversation, of this whole evil religion of collectivism that is communism, socialism, they use these words interchangeably. But if you go online and say so-and-so's a communist, you'll be like, he's not a communist, he's a democratic socialist. No, you're a communist. The people that came up with socialism and communism use these things interchangeably, and really, look at what they're doing. Look at the stuff that they want to do. The communists didn't say, well, we want to, you know, line up millions of people against the walls and execute them, although that's what they did. They just said, yeah, we're gonna be in control of the means of production, and we're going to distribute the wealth to everybody, and then it's going to be paradise. And it failed really, really, really badly.
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9: This is a Fox News alert, a wildfire mistrial. I'm Lisa Brady. A federal judge in Los Angeles just declaring a mistrial in the case against a man accused of starting what would later become the deadly Palisades wildfire in L.A. The jury deadlocked yesterday.
10: This morning, the judge spoke to each of the individual jurors. She found out that 10 wanted to vote not guilty, 2 wanted to go guilty, and they were unwilling to move on the arson charge and starting this fire that destroyed all this property.
9: Fox's William Lajeunesse. The defense argued there was no physical evidence and that fireworks sparked a New Year's Eve fire that wasn't fully doused and days later resurfaced as the Palisades Inferno, fanned by gusty winds. Prosecutors said the suspect's digital records suggests he hates the rich, glorifies fire, and was the only person near the original fire's location. Federal prosecutors just confirming they plan to retry him. President Trump calls it a foolish violation and opposed accusing Iran of violating a ceasefire agreement by launching 4 attack drones in the Strait of Hormuz yesterday, one damaging a cargo ship, 3 others knocked down by the U.S. For now, a 60-day window remains open to work on a peace deal. A former Trump official turned critic of the president admits mishandling classified information.
11: Former National Security Advisor John Bolton pleaded guilty to a single count of illegally holding on to classified information as part of a plea deal with federal prosecutors. He is set to be sentenced on October 28th and could face as much as 5 years in prison, though the agreement with the Justice Department may help avoid any jail time. Bolton was charged last year with 18 counts of retaining and disseminating classified information, including journal notes he shared with family members as he wrote a memoir.
9: Fox's Jared Halpern just getting word of another arrest in connection with a plot to attack a UFC White House event earlier this month. A 20-year-old Chicago man, the 8th suspect, facing charges. 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
15: Our top local story, the legal battle over the South Bend police tapes is headed to the Indiana Court of Appeals.
17: The South Bend Common Council has filed a notice of appeal after a St. Joseph County judge ruled last month that the recordings should be destroyed, saying they violated state and federal wiretap laws. The recordings were subpoenaed by the council in 2012 during questions surrounding the removal of then Police Chief Daryl Boykins. Councilman Oliver Davis issued a statement saying the appeal is about transparency and making the recordings public. Alyssa Foster, MNC News.
15: And police are warning drivers about a new scam at gas stations.
18: Authorities say criminals may place a screw inside a gas pump nozzle holder, preventing the transaction from ending when a customer finishes fueling. The scammer can then continue pumping gas and charge it to the previous customer's card. Experts recommend checking pumps for signs of tampering, making sure the transaction is complete before leaving, and reviewing bank or credit card statements regularly. If something looks suspicious, notify the station attendant and contact police. Victor Garcia, MNC News.
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19: Now, from the Glass Doctor of Indiana Weather Center, here's your Storm Alert weather forecast.
20: Mostly cloudy today, 50% chance of showers, highs in the low to mid-70s, winds at 5 to 10 miles per hour. Overnight, mostly cloudy, 40% chance of showers, lows of around 60, winds at 5 miles per hour. On Saturday, partly sunny, highs of around 80, winds at 5 to 10 miles per hour. On Sunday, warming up, highs in the mid-80s. I'm WSBT22's meteorologist Aaron May.
21: Right now it's 67 degrees.
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0: Welcome back in here to Clay and Buck. We will be talking to Tudor Dixon coming up here shortly. We have some calls, some talkbacks we'll get to here. Mike in Pittsburgh. Let's hear from Mike. Don't we have Mike in Pittsburgh? Another Pittsburgh caller. Yeah. We had a Pittsburgh caller yesterday. Hey, Mike.
11: Hey, what's happening?
0: What's going on, man? Can you do a Pittsburgh accent for me? What does a Pittsburgh accent sound like?
11: I ain't much for talking about that. You know, hearing that, you know, Yin's guys need to come down and see, come down to Germani Brothers and get a sandwich.
0: Okay. Yeah, that sounds about right. Good stuff. So what are your thoughts? Thank you for that. I'm just kind of trying to place the accent here. It's like someone did a Baltimore accent for me once who was really good at it. I was like, is that English? What language is that?

0: Tell me, Mike, what's on your mind?
1: Yeah. So, you know, going back to what, you know, about J.D. Vance and, you know, running for president and stuff and what Ann had said earlier, you know, I've been thinking about this a lot. And, you know, Marco Rubio really, to me, seems like our guy, you know, and I'll say our guy, but I mean, he's my guy. You know, in this climate with socialism and asylum and immigration, you know, who better to really talk on that, you know, to the American people as a president than someone? I mean, his story is just as, you know, impressive as JD's as far as where he came from. And every time the guy talks, I mean, you want to talk about intelligent and quick. I mean, I'm just always so impressed by him. And I just wanted to comment on that. And, you know, and hey, real quick on a side comment, can someone please let us know as the American people what we need to do to get Congress and the House to vote on term limits? Like, what do I got to do? Do I got to start a committee?
0: You have to convince the people. You have to convince. Thank you for calling in, Mike. To get term limits, you'd have to convince the people who don't want term limits, because that means they would have term limits to write in term limits. That's the problem. It's not going to happen. It's just not going to happen. But I appreciate the thought. And then as for Rubio, JD, they're not going to run against each other, guys. They're not going to do it. So you're asking me what I think happens. I think JD runs top of ticket, and I think Rubio runs as his VP. And I think that they're like a dynamic duo, a Clay and Buck of politics, if you will. And they do a great job if they end up winning in 28. They're not going to run against each other. I don't think that's going to happen. They're too close. Their families are too close. And that's what I see. We'll talk to Tudor Dixon coming up and much more. So stick around. Show's going to be awesome.
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9: The jury is deadlocked on Lisa Brady, Fox News. So a judge in L.A. declares a mistrial in the federal arson case against Jonathan Rinderknecht, the man accused of starting a New Year's Eve fire that days later grew into the devastating Palisades wildfire. This juror just telling reporters the way some evidence was presented was misleading, including surveillance camera footage.
10: I didn't realize that that camera was like still shots. I thought it was a video. So that really like changed my decision, because how can you, when you have gaps of time, know what happened in between that time is impossible.
9: 10 jurors wanted to acquit. 2 said guilty. The defense blamed fireworks and pointed to a lack of physical evidence. Prosecutors argued the suspect's digital footprint, including fire-related searches, were enough for a conviction. They plan to retry him. Just getting word that Wednesday's double earthquakes in Venezuela are now blamed for more than 900 deaths, with more than 3,000 injured, confirmed by the National Assembly president as search and rescue efforts continue. Also just getting reports of a new ransom note in the search for Nancy Guthrie, claiming to have video from possibly the last day of her life with the main kidnapper.
11: He also says that he has names, addresses, phone numbers of the kidnappers. He says that if he gets a Bitcoin, he will deliver, as he puts it, on a silver platter.
9: That's TMZ's Harvey Levin in a video TMZ posted after receiving the note in an email.
12: TMZ believes they have gotten emails from this person before, citing a Bitcoin address matching a previous email, which has not been reported publicly.
9: Fox's Natalie Chuck. TMZ says the new email has been turned over to the FBI. Secretary of State Marco Rubio just announcing a framework agreement between Israel and Lebanon, where Israel keeps fighting Iran-backed Hezbollah. Iran wants a full Israeli withdrawal. 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
18: Our top local story: developers behind the Concord Business Park project in Elkhart say that they're on track to meet their investment commitments despite a temporary compliance issue.
19: The city's tax abatement committee reviewed the redevelopment Wednesday after the project was flagged for falling short of its required investment target at the end of last year. Developers had pledged to invest $25 million in improvements to the former Concord Mall by the end of the year. Officials say about 95% of the work had already been completed, with roughly $24.5 million invested so far. Improvements include a new roof, the addition of new businesses and jobs, and upgrades to nearly 400,000 square feet of space. Developers have until December 31st to complete the remaining investment. John Simney, MNC News.
18: And Slate Auto has announced the starting price for its upcoming electric pickup truck that will be built in Warsaw.
20: The company says the truck will start at $24,950 and has begun accepting pre-orders. The price does not include taxes, registration fees, destination charges, or optional equipment. Slate says some of the state and local incentives may be able to help lower the cost. The announced price meets the affordability target the company set when the project was first unveiled. Production is expected to begin later this year, with customer deliveries to follow soon thereafter. Brian Ford, MNC News.
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16: Now, from the Glass Doctor of Indiana Weather Center, here's your Storm Alert weather forecast.
21: Mostly cloudy today, 50% chance of showers, highs in the low to mid-70s, winds at 5 to 10 miles per hour. Overnight, mostly cloudy, 40% chance of showers, lows of around 60, winds at 5 miles per hour. On Saturday, partly sunny, highs of around 80, winds at 5 to 10 miles per hour. On Sunday, warming up, highs in the mid-80s. I'm WSBT 22's meteorologist Aaron May.
22: Right now at 69 degrees.
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8: Closing up shop for the weekend here on Clay and Buck. Like I said, the Clay and Buck Podcast Network, a great place to go. And also YouTube of Clay and Buck, by the way. You can watch the video of this. And you can weigh in on Clay and Buck's hairstyles, which some of you are like, who cares? I would think who cares, but people seem to do that. They tell me either to get a haircut or they don't like my haircut. That generally seems to be the people who weigh in. I guess it's like a restaurant. You know, people either love it or hate it. You don't hear about the in-between or the I don't care. But go to the YouTube channel, Clay and Buck YouTube, please, and subscribe. And let's get to some of your thoughts here. Podcast listener Bob from Tacoma, Washington. H, hit it.
9: Hey, Buck, where did you get all that data? That was really good stuff. Thank you.
8: First of all, I'm glad you appreciate the data. And you can put, look, I'm a big believer in AI for research purposes. That's really one of the places where it shines. I use Grok instead of Google now. And if you had asked me even 5 years ago, are you ever going to be able to stop using Google? I was like, it's such a habit. Google this, Google. I use Grok instead. Pretty remarkable when you think about how, and I'm not the only one, because I don't need to be served ads and sponsored stuff and all this other crap. I just want answers. And I find Grok, I think super Grok. So I actually pay for like the best possible Grok. And I can say, give me the stats, adjust this for, you know, you have to ask it a pretty specific question and get specific data back. But I had gone through and said, look at the CPI. Tell me this. Tell me what they compared to 1970. And I pulled all the data together. And for anyone who says, oh, well, how can you trust AI? Well, Grok just show it cites all this. And usually it's, you know, Bureau of Labor Statistics, and it has all the citations there for you. So, yeah, that's how I was able to pull all that data together.

0: glad you appreciated that, though. But I just want you to remember all of that. On the one hand, because we should be grateful for where we are in America, especially going to 250th. On the other hand, things are actually prosperous, and it is when things are prosperous that things can get crazy. You know what I'm saying? It's a little counterintuitive, but it's true. Let's see. VIP email from Ray. Most rent-controlled apartments in NY don't have AC unless the renter buys one and puts it in the window, raising their electricity bill. Ray, I don't know if that's accurate broadly or not. I do know that is often the case. Let me just tell you, right now there are fights breaking out in stores in Paris because it's so hot and people are so sick of being so hot. And they have AC technology in Europe. They just think they're too sophisticated for air conditioning. They think it's like some fat American cheeseburger eating indulgence. And about 50 to 60,000 Europeans die every year from heat related illness, usually a heart attack, but sometimes just, you know, heat exhaustion because they don't have AC. So be thankful for that going into a 250th. We don't sit around like, oh, because of the climate change and because of not being a fat American, we cannot have the air conditioning, so we drench in our pool of sweat. You don't need that, everybody. God bless air conditioning.
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8: first step toward peace. I'm Lisa Brady, Fox News. That's how Secretary of State Marco Rubio is describing a new trilateral agreement between the U.S., Israel, and Lebanon. It's a framework deal after talks in Washington and months of conflict between Israel and Iran-backed Hezbollah militants in Lebanon.
9: The people of Lebanon have suffered tremendously now for decades as a result of outside interference in their affairs, of countries trying to use the country as a launch pad for attacks. And this is not what the people of Lebanon want, and that's not what they deserve.
8: Iran has been pushing for a full Israeli withdrawal from Lebanon while testing its own ceasefire deal with the U.S. President Trump says Iran did violate that ceasefire with a drone attack that hit a cargo ship in the Strait of Hormuz, as he defends the memorandum of understanding that launched 60 days of talks and the decision to attack Iran in February.
10: So we got to stop them from having a nuclear weapon, because you want to see problems? Let a crazy country have a nuclear weapon. You'll see problems like you've never seen before.
8: Despite the conflict's ripple effects, the president just telling a Faith and Freedom Coalition event his second term economy will be better than the first. Former national security advisor turned Trump critic John Bolton pleads guilty to illegally retaining classified material. He could still face up to 5 years in prison under a plea deal that also caps a possible fine at more than $2 million. Bolton had been charged with multiple counts of retaining and disseminating classified information, including journal notes shared with family members as he wrote a memoir. A judge just ordering the man accused of starting a fire that became the Palisades fire in L.A. to remain in custody until an October retrial. This after a mistrial was declared with jurors deadlocked, one of them telling reporters,
11: I'm not saying, I don't think there was enough evidence to say he started the first fire.
8: But even if he had, she argues others' negligence contributed to the Palisades fire. America is listening to Fox News.
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14: I'm Victor Garcia in the MNC News Center. Among our top local stories, a new national report is raising concerns about how Michigan is supporting children and families.
15: The 2026 Kids Count Data Book ranks Michigan 34th in the nation for overall child well-being, with lower marks in education and economic stability. The report also places the state 42nd for education, pointing to struggles with literacy and math achievement. The report notes Michigan's stronger areas include child health and family community indicators, though overall rankings remain below many states. Advocates say access to stable housing, nutrition, and early learning programs play a major role in outcomes for kids across the state. John Zimney, MNC News.
14: And a judge has limited SNAP purchase restrictions in five states, but has left Indiana's ban intact.
16: Emily Weichert Bryant with Feeding Indiana's Hungry says the decision blocks those limits in five states that challenge the policy, but not in Indiana.
17: At this point, this only applies to the five states that were part of that litigation. I think it would not be difficult, should the ruling stand, to require the USDA to change course for all states. The courts are saying this because Congress has not given USDA authority, so Congress could also act on the other end to provide that authority.
16: Anti-hunger advocates say the ruling could eventually affect other states if it expands nationwide or survives appeal.
14: That's Joe Ullery reporting.
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14: Checking traffic and weather. In South Bend, Diamond Avenue is closed from Portage Avenue to California Avenue for paving and speed bump installation. Detours are set up. Watch for a closure in the 600 block of Clinton Street. Detour with Bronson, Rush, and South Streets. LaPorte Avenue has a closure between Blaine Avenue and West Oak Street, though work is expected to wrap up today. In Berrien County, Pipestone Road is closed at I-94 through tonight while crews install bridge beams.
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19: Now, from the Glass Doctor of Indiana Weather Center, here's your Storm Alert weather forecast.
20: Mostly cloudy today, 50% chance of showers, highs in the low to mid-70s, winds at 5 to 10 miles per hour. Overnight, mostly cloudy, 40% chance of showers, lows of around 60, winds at 5 miles per hour. On Saturday, partly sunny, highs of around 80, winds at 5 to 10 miles per hour. On Sunday, warming up, highs in the mid-80s. I'm WSBT 22's meteorologist Aaron May.

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3: And good afternoon. Thank you for tuning in to The Burning Truth. I am your host, Casey Hendrickson. All right. Let's get into the rulings today, shall we? By the way, you can follow me on X, at Casey the Host. Been really ticking people off lately, which is a good thing. Even people that I support, like old Emily in Washington, D.C., still has me blocked. Somebody messaged me today, and they're like, she still have you blocked? She does. I appreciate all of you tagging Emily Miller for me. Again, she misunderstood a post that I posted the other day where I was mocking the idea of there being no evidence of reflecting pool vandalism, and I used her latest report showing actual evidence of damage and vandalism at the reflecting pool, but I don't think she caught the sarcasm at the tail end of my post. She only caught the first part of it. I was specifically addressing some of the morons that I was dealing with the other day. Even had some people come up to me at the Penny Pitch and Putt golf outing yesterday and be like, has she unblocked you yet? No, she hasn't. But she's, you know, she's got a lot of people inundating her right now. So, all right. The Supreme Court handed Trump a couple of major wins on immigration as a birthright citizenship case is still right around the corner. And we're all anxiously awaiting that one. Should be a no-brainer, should be easy, the birthright citizenship case, because the people who wrote the amendment made it very clear that it should not apply to any foreigner who is temporarily in the United States, but I digress. So here's what we have. 6-3, Supreme Court ruled that courts cannot review the government's decisions to end temporary protected status for Syria and Haiti. Says the challenger's race discrimination claim is unlikely to succeed. Now, last I checked, temporary means not permanent. I understand that they change the definition sometimes. Webster loves doing this for political reasons. But last I checked, it still means not permanent. So, huge victory for the Trump administration. Justice Thomas, aliens have no equal protection rights against the federal government. This should be the baseline position for every single GOP politician and lawyer. We should tolerate nothing less, says Sean Davis. He's right. Supreme Court has scheduled an opinion issuance day for Monday, June 29th. There are 8 pending cases remaining. The court will also issue its cleanup order list and is likely to decide whether to take up several major appeals. So 6-3. Second ruling. Hawaii's law banning licensed concealed carry permit holders from carrying handguns on private property open to the public is also unconstitutional. Aha! I love that. But the Haiti thing is what we want to focus on. We'll get into the gun thing a little bit later, because there's actually a really interesting argument that was made by Wethead Newsom. So, if you have temporary status, then it's temporary. I posted this on X. It's like, you know, if the left is their position here is that temporary actually means permanent, then we need to ban all temporary immigration channels, whether it's a humanitarian issue or not. If that's the position that the Democrats are going to take, that there is no such thing as temporary, it's all permanent. Now, let me ask you just this very simple question. After 10, 15, 20, 25 years on a temporary immigration status, if you have not received any permanent legal immigration status in that time, what possible argument exists for you to not return home? A genuine question. Something that you need to think about. We got more coming up. You're tuned in to The Burning Truth.
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6: In the MNC News Center, I'm Victor Garcia. Among our top local stories, the legal battle over the South Bend police tapes is headed to the Indiana Court of Appeals.
7: The South Bend Common Council has filed a notice of appeal after a St. Joseph County judge ruled last month that the recording should be destroyed, saying they violated state and federal wiretap laws. The recordings were subpoenaed by the council in 2012 during questions surrounding the removal of then Police Chief Daryl Boykins. Councilman Oliver Davis issued a statement saying the appeal is about transparency and making the recordings public. Alyssa Foster, MNC News.
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8: Fox News, I'm Carmen Roberts. The death toll in Venezuela skyrockets to 920 from the twin earthquakes that devastated the region, more than 3,300 injured. In California, a judge declares a mistrial in the federal arson case of the man accused of setting the most expensive fire in U.S. history, the Palisades Fire.
9: Two of our producers in court say defendant Jonathan Rinderknecht wiped back tears.
8: Fox's William Lajeunesse says the judge made the ruling after the jury sent a note saying,
9: "We have people on both sides that are dead set, unwavering. We are at a standstill. We are unsure how to proceed."
8: Federal prosecutors plan to retry the case. And former Trump National Security Advisor John Bolton pleads guilty to illegally retaining classified information. 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
6: Checking traffic and weather. In South Bend, Diamond Avenue is closed from Portage Avenue to California Avenue for paving and speed bump installation. Detours are set up. Watch for a closure in the 600 block of Clinton Street. Detour with Bronson, Rush, and South Streets. LaPorte Avenue has a closure between Blaine Avenue and West Oak Street, though work is expected to wrap up today. In Berrien County, Pipestone Road is closed at I-94 through tonight while crews install bridge beams.
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4: Now, from the Glass Doctor of Indiana Weather Center, here's your Storm Alert weather forecast.
16: Overnight, mostly cloudy, 40% chance of showers, lows of around 60, winds at 5 miles per hour. On Saturday, partly sunny, highs of around 80, winds at 5 to 10 miles per hour. On Sunday, warming up, highs in the mid-80s. I'm WSBT22's meteorologist Aaron May.
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3: Good afternoon. Thank you for tuning in to The Burning Truth. I am your host, Casey Hendrickson. All right, so let's once again just kind of go over this. I got a little bloviated in the first half hour of the program. Let's go over this Haitian thing again. So if you're just tuning in, 6-3, Supreme Court ruled that the courts cannot review the government's decisions to end temporary protected status for Syria and Haiti. And says that challengers' race discrimination claims is unlikely to succeed based on the fact that, you know, there's no race discrimination even applicable. But 'tis what it is. But Trump administration can end temporary protected status. Again, there's hundreds of thousands of people from Haiti and Syria. Most of the Syrians, just like we were talking about earlier in the week, most of the Syrians who came to the United States were not even Syrian. It was all the alleged... the Syrian civil war, but they weren't Syrian. They weren't families either. They also said that alleged asylum seekers can be immediately turned away at the border, which, of course, they should be. Now, if you're seeking asylum from Canada, or from Mexico, you should be able to get some protection because you're the first safe haven, right? So if you're fleeing Mexico or you're fleeing Canada, you need to come to the United States because we're the closest harbor, and yes, that's where you can get, asylum. But if you come like 20 countries away and you go through 19 countries that would be a safe harbor for you, then you're not actually seeking asylum. You're an economic migrant, in which case we have a process for you to come here legally, and it's not the asylum system. So the whole point is you come to the border, you claim asylum, you go, okay, well, we'll review your case. Here's your court date. Show up on this day and we'll let you make your case. And most of those people never show up. When they get into the United States and you release them into the United States, most of those people still never show up, but then they're in the United States. That's the issue. So again, a lot of people are not optimistic about birthright citizenship. I think part of that is just the way that the Chief Justice and his suboptimal intellectual capacity seems to be mouthing off about various things. I think that's where the concern is. I think if the case is presented right and you actually use the words that we have quoted on this show of the people who authored the amendment, and you use the previous Supreme Court ruling saying that birthright citizenship does not apply to foreigners, then... you should have a relatively easy case if you have intellectually honest judges. I know there is concern that we do not. So, I left you with a question before we went to the news break. If you've been here for 15, 20, 25 years or longer on a temporary status, if you haven't obtained permanent status, what is the argument that you shouldn't have to go home? Why have you not sought permanent status? Why have you not achieved permanent status? You're still on temporary status, which is a temporary situation. And the same Democrats who were running around and God, what was that shirt that they had? Here it is. Okay. Haiti is great already. Remember you had all the stupid celebrities and Democrat politicians after the alleged Trump calling Haiti bleep hole country? Remember that? All these celebrities running around going, Haiti is great already. Oh, Haiti's so great, huh? Weird that no Americans vacation there. You know where Americans do vacation? Like, a lot? Literally next door in the Dominican Republic. Never go to Haiti, though. It's weird how that happens. You know who also doesn't vacation in Haiti? The Dominicans. You know what the Dominicans do? They keep the Haitians out. They don't want them there. Because Haiti's a bleep hole country. It's on the bad side of the island. They get nailed by these storms. They haven't figured out how to prevent themselves from sustaining that damage. Economically, they can't thrive. Haiti is one of those places where it's like Bill Clinton's big mistake was not keeping the island for us, honestly. But all of these celebrities, all of these politicians running, Haiti is great already. Those are the same people telling you that the Haitians should not have to go back to that bleep hole country because it's not great. It's terrible. They got like cannibals and dirt cookies and hurricanes. Poverty galore. Have I mentioned how many non-whites are there? The Democrats hate that. The Democrats hate non-white neighborhoods. They can't stand that. So, if Haiti is so great, then why are they upset that all of these Haitians have to go back to such a great place? Just asking. I read a post. Let me actually quote this here. All right. Wow, that's amazing. Hundreds of thousands of lives obliterated in one swoop. Oh, really? Is Haiti that bad? But I thought Haiti was great. I thought Trump was completely wrong calling Haiti a bleep hole country. Haiti's amazing. Haiti really is the crown jewel of the Western Hemisphere. There is no greater place in the Caribbean than Haiti. Haiti is what everybody strives to be. So why are they so mad? Why do they think that their lives have been obliterated for simply saying, hey, it's time to go home? Isn't that something? Now, if you've listened to this show, you know that they have always been saying that. Like, that's literally all they ever said. We don't like that Trump called Haiti a bleep hole country. Remember their ambassador? Like, did they really call us a bleep hole country? Yes, you're a bleep hole country. Do you remember when we had to send troops to Haiti back in the 90s and they said, we're going to put voodoo on you? And that's how they were going to. Yeah, that didn't work. Although maybe it did work. I don't know. The country's kind of gone to hell in a handbasket since then. Maybe it's just a long burn. I'm not sure. Chuck Schumer. So weird that Chuck Schumer is saying this, because Chuck Schumer was one of those people who's super mad at Trump for calling Haiti a bleep hole country in a cruel and inhumane decision. Oh, it's inhumane to go back to Haiti now. The Supreme Court just turned its back on more than 300,000 Haitians and thousands of Syrians. I thought everybody, Republican and Democrat, was telling us the new president of Syria was awesome. You know, the guy who used to be a terrorist? Yeah, he's super cool now. That's what they keep telling us. As long as you're not a Christian, you're probably good in Syria right now. The only people who seem to be in trouble in Syria are Christians. They've worked and raised families here because they faced violence and instability back home. Does a violent and instable Haiti sound like Haiti is great already? TPS exists for exactly this reason, to protect people when returning home is unsafe. Haiti had the temporary thing because of a hurricane, dude. Well, an earthquake. There was an earthquake, and then there was a hurricane. It's two events. That's what the temporary status is. Last I checked, the hurricane and the earthquake are done, so go home. Rebuild. But it is interesting that they keep coming up with this whole, Haiti's really awful and we don't think they should have to go home. Governor Hochul in New York, Haiti is in the grip of a humanitarian catastrophe. No, it's a bleephole country. You mispronounced it. Governor Mara Healey, SCOTUS decision to uphold Donald Trump's cruel and harmful policy makes no sense and only hurts our immigrant families, our communities, and our economy. Yes, the Haitians are propping up the American economy. Maybe in Logansport, if you're Tyson Food and you want to pump out, you know, chicken to people. Maybe. You white folks in Logansport, though, you know, it's you don't really want those jobs in the meat plant at all, getting paid lots of money. Just a friendly reminder, the Haitians in Logansport that work for the chicken company get housing, get transportation, and get free legal representation at the cost of the company. How many Americans would love that job if they got the same deal? Kind of interesting, huh? MS Now had like basically 24-hour coverage of just having a conniption fit, an absolute meltdown over it. I'm sorry, it's just... I thought Haiti was great. All of these people said that Haiti was great. Now they're saying that Haiti is, well, a bleephole country. You see, even this dork Mamdani got in on this. They're going to run this guy. You know that, right? They're going to run him. They're going to run him somehow, some way for higher office. They're going to do everything they can. And so this Mamdani dude. The Supreme Court just launched one of the largest attacks on immigrants in modern American history. What? That's, folks, if... Okay. I know that I don't need to do this, but I'm going to do it just for the sake of being a jerk, okay? It's just the mood I'm in today. If your pipes burst... Actually, you know, forget it. I'm not even going to go that far. Tornadoes all over the place, right? We already broke the record for the month for tornadoes. We're on pace to break the record in Indiana for annual tornadoes, all right? We've had, like, what, 49 already? Tornado came through your community. Didn't even hit your home, but your power went out for several days. Because I know that none of you know what that's like. We have such wonderful power companies here. None of you lost power at all for 10 days or so. So what did many of you do? Especially when you went to the hardware store and there's a big old sign on the sliding door that says, we are out of generators. What did you do? You probably stayed with family or friends, right? Okay. You live there now. The power's back on at your house. All of your stuff is still there, but you've just decided, no, you let us move in here, so we're staying here now. Congratulations, we're cohabitating. No, your power's back on. I think it's time for you and the kids to go. No, we live here now. We're going to take over the upstairs. That's ours now. That's what the Haitians are doing. And you got people like Mamdani going, no, you can't force them to go back to their house because the power's been turned back on. You invited them to move in. They get to stay here forever. That's the case that they're making, which is, again, an asinine, stupid case, but that's the case they're making. But never forget this. The left is out there telling you that you cannot call Haiti a bleephole country because Haiti is great, okay? And then simultaneously tell you can't send the Haitians back to Haiti with their temporary protected status from an earthquake and hurricane because Haiti is awful and nobody wants to be there. Got more coming up. You're tuned in to The Burning Truth.
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0: So much fun stuff happening in San Diego. We'll get to some of it here in a little bit. But did you see this? I posted this video. It's on my X account right now. X.com at Casey the Host. This San Diego bouncer got arrested. Did you see this story? The video is, I mean, it's something. He took out his taser. He's got some bro without his shirt. He's causing a problem. He shoots the guy in the face from about a foot away with the taser. I don't have full context on like what this guy did to deserve that. I'll be honest, it appears to be excessive. He got handcuffed and taken away. But it doesn't mean the video isn't glorious. Yeah, getting pronged with a taser doesn't tickle, but holy smokes, right in the face, point blank. The other security people are looking down like, oh, God. Man, we got to deal with this now. Yeah, you know how it is. You throw somebody out of a club, and they get all belligerent, take their shirt off now, they're ready to go. And this guy just wasn't dealing with it. So he got pronged in the face, and he was literally like, I'm looking at him, I'm pause this here. Okay, hold on. He is, yeah, it's a foot away from his face. It just pulls it out. And the thing is like the bouncer is, his size isn't everything, obviously, but the bouncer is like larger than this dude. Bouncer could probably take care of him. He's feller bouncer buddies around there. This other dude appears to be alone. But you have a half wall dividing them. So this guy like wasn't an immediate threat. And I think that's why the bouncer probably got arrested. But yeah, pulled the taser out, zapped the dude right in the face. So I don't know exactly where the prongs went, but I have a really good imagination. And he's aiming eye level. So there's that. If you want to see the video, though, it's one that you should probably share around the office on a good Friday afternoon. X.com at Casey the Host. Of course, that's C-A-S-E-Y. And if you want to send me text messages, it is Friday, so why the heck not? 866-71-TRUTH, 866-71-TRUTH. You can defend Haiti all you want. We got more coming up.
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4: Prosecutors aren't finished yet on Lisa Brady, Fox News, as a mistrial is declared in the federal arson case against a man accused of starting one of L.A.'s most destructive wildfires.
5: 10 of 12 jurors in L.A. voting to acquit Jonathan Rinderknecht on all three arson-related charges after being deadlocked.
6: I mean, without the proof and all the doubts, I can't say for sure, like, he's guilty.
5: A juror reacting after a federal judge declared a mistrial. Prosecutors alleged Rinderknecht started a fire on New Year's Day last year that was put out but reignited days later to become the deadly Palisades fire. The 29-year-old pleaded not guilty. His lawyers argued he called 911 when he saw the fire break out and alleged he was a scapegoat for the LA Fire Department's failure to fully extinguish the initial inferno.
6: There were so many people up there that said they did see smoldering, so why wasn't it taken care of?
5: Prosecutors say they will retry him.
4: Fox's Christian Goodwin. The Palisades fire destroyed thousands of homes, killing 12 people. From bad to worse in Venezuela, where it's day three of searching for survivors after double earthquakes, now blamed for more than 900 deaths and more than 3,000 injuries. President Trump just receiving a report from his advisory commission on religious liberty.
7: We must also remain one nation under God. We will never let that phrase be stolen from us.
4: The report makes many recommendations, including ways to allow more religious expression and to eliminate a ban on political activity by religious groups with tax exemptions. Meantime, the Texas Board of Education just approving a required reading list for public school students that includes Bible passages. It's a departure from letting teachers decide what students read, and critics argue will blur the separation of church and state. Stocks finish lower after early gains. The Dow down 55 points at the bell. America is listening to Fox News.
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10: I'm Victor Garcia in the MNC News Center. Among our top local stories, the Michigan House has approved legislation intended to ban doctors from performing gender transition surgeries on minors.
11: The legislation also bans the prescription of puberty blockers and cross-sex hormones for the purpose of changing a child's sex. The Protecting Minors from Chemical and Surgical Mutation Act was pushed by State Representative Brad Paquette, who says puberty-blocking drugs, cross-sex hormones, and surgeries has been maiming vulnerable young people in the state for years. Paquette claims there hasn't been a proper medical study to examine the long-term effects of such treatments on kids. His legislation passed the State House by a vote of 57 to 48. John Zimney, MNC News.
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10: Checking traffic and weather. In South Bend, Diamond Avenue is closed from Portage Avenue to California Avenue for paving and speed bump installation. Detours are set up. Watch for a closure in the 600 block of Clinton Street. Detour with Bronson, Rush, and South Streets. LaPorte Avenue has a closure between Blaine Avenue and West Oak Street, though work is expected to wrap up today. In Berrien County, Pipestone Road is closed at I-94 through tonight while crews install bridge beams.
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9: Now, from the Glass Doctor of Indiana Weather Center, here's your Storm Alert weather forecast.
12: Overnight, mostly cloudy, 40% chance of showers, lows of around 60, winds at 5 miles per hour. On Saturday, partly sunny, highs of around 80, winds at 5 to 10 miles per hour. On Sunday, warming up, highs in the mid-80s. I'm WSBT 22's meteorologist Aaron May.
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0: Hold on a second. I'm yelling at Andre Carson. Give me a minute. Priorities. It's a Friday. Today's Supreme Court decision is inhumane. Me, you mispronounced Haiti is a bleep hole country. I'm uncensored, but I moderate my language on X. I just figured you'd know that. So follow me there at Casey the host. Good stuff. All right. Historic ceasefire deal has been reached by Israel and Lebanon. This is brokered by our boy Rubio. There's some fine print issues that show how fragile this is. No big surprise there. And it's, yeah, Lebanon, like, the thing is, like, you get rid of Hezbollah, like, Lebanon probably has some of the most potential out of the Middle East. They really do. But you got to get rid of Hezbollah. That's the issue. Israeli Prime Minister Benjamin Netanyahu has hailed a new agreement signed between Israel and Lebanon, hosted in Washington today, as a major blow to Iran. He has said that Israeli forces will remain in southern Lebanon. Excuse me. Sorry, it's been a long week. So long as Hezbollah does not disarm. I want to announce a great achievement for the state of Israel. The most important thing is that, first of all, Israel remains in the security zone in southern Lebanon. This is a great achievement. We will maintain it as long as Hezbollah does not disarm, as long as there is a danger to the state of Israel. And again, there is some reporting, if you will, some intelligence that Hezbollah was trying to take over the government of Lebanon. And Israel prevented it here just a month ago, maybe two. Mideast regional media is also calling the trilateral framework agreement. United States signed it too, so that's where the trilateral part comes in, as likely the most significant agreement between the two enemy countries in decades. Secretary of State Marco Rubio stated that the signing ceremony, that it was aimed at achieving lasting peace and security. Of course, that's what the aim always is. That doesn't mean that's what's going to happen. The hard reality is that without Hezbollah going along with this, it only remains symbolic. So here's the fine print. The agreement, which came as a result of talks mediated by the United States, calls for the implementation of a ceasefire between the two nations. Okay, nothing wrong with that. That ceasefire is contingent on a complete cessation of fire by the paramilitary group Hezbollah and the evacuation of all Hezbollah operatives from the South Litani sector at southern Lebanon. Hezbollah was not a party to Friday's agreement. So the likelihood that Hezbollah abides by it is pretty little. So, yeah, it's cool that they got an agreement. That's great. That's wonderful. That's awesome. Super neat and whatnot. But if Hezbollah doesn't go by it, and Hezbollah doesn't support Israel dealing with Hezbollah, then we might have an issue. But it's something, okay? It happened. We hope it works. We'll see. Iran also attacked a commercial vessel in the Strait of Hormuz. So this paused the UN evacuation stuff that was going on over there. And I would also like to point out that this was the IRGC. I still have serious concerns about what's going to happen in Iran here in the near future. Yeah, we're signing an agreement, but I don't think that the IRGC is on board. And I think that there is a power struggle happening inside of Iran that could lead to full civil war. And I don't know what that looks like in the end, because, you know, my assumption is that we're going to be assisting one side. We've had the president of Iran previously say that the IRGC is not going along with anything the government does, that they're basically operating on their own. They are radical jihadists. That's who they are. And if the government of Iran, you know, all of the new not dead people, if the government of Iran is more moderate and wants to self-preserve themselves and their families' lives, but the IRGC is all Islamic and stuff, this ain't going to work. So the IRGC attacked a Singapore-flagged vessel in the Strait of Hormuz. Trump issued a statement. It wasn't a great statement. It was just kind of like a vanilla, you know, sort of a thing. He's trying to be diplomatic. I know that a lot of people didn't like the response, but there's a diplomacy that has to happen here. You don't blow up an entire peace deal because you've got a faction or an individual here and there, you know, popping off. It doesn't mean that it was ordered by the government. Doesn't mean it was a coordinated thing. We still don't know all of that. However, I do think that this does potentially illustrate, since you had the Iranian president say that the IRGC is like not listening to us, that this does seem to illustrate that the IRGC is kind of doing their own thing. So while the Iranian government is going along with the deal and we're still continuing to hash this out and negotiate, the IRGC is firing on civilian vessels that aren't even affiliated with us. So that could potentially lead to additional escalation within that country. That's what I'm most concerned about. But keep an eye on it. We'll see what happens. And hopefully it doesn't escalate where I think it might end up actually going. Next, Iran and Egypt. This is for you blue-haired idiots out there. Okay. You know the extra stupid people that are like pro-Hamas, pro-Hezbollah, pro-Iran, pro-Islam, etc., but they also happen to be alphabet people? You know those people? Do you remember a couple of months ago when the alphabet people went out there with the pro-Palestinian stuff and then the Palestinians were like assaulting them and telling them to get away because, you know, cooties? Remember that? That was funny. That was a good time. That was hysterical for the alphabet people to realize that, oh, Muslims really don't like us. You would have thought they would have known that throwing gay people off of roofs and stuff like that would have been a clue that they weren't exactly your biggest fans, but I guess not. Some people had to learn the hard way by getting yelled at. Iran and Egypt are really upset with the World Cup. Because the World Cup is going to have a bunch of rainbow flags, not Christian rainbow flags, but, you know, super gay rainbow flags in the Seattle match. And I don't know if anybody told the alphabet crowd, Iran and Egypt don't like gay people. And they're really not pro-trans either. That's just a byproduct of their women being ugly. But I'm kidding. Iranian women are actually gorgeous. A good chunk of them. They actually have great beauty in Iran. They just cover it up because the guys can't handle themselves. I wish they would cover the poor goats. You know, the goats don't deserve what they're getting. So anyway, the Iran Football Federation is demanding FIFA prevent any ceremonies or promotion activities of LGBTQ plus lifestyles at the anticipated Pride match in Seattle on Friday between Iran and Egypt. Folks, this is just good stuff. Now, in Egypt and Iran, being gay is a crime. I know some of you blue hairs are just realizing this for the first time in spite of many people telling you that. And you're looking around very confused going, I don't understand why the people that we root for are very upset that we want our flag supporting them in the middle of this match in Seattle. I understand your confusion. Then again, it's really not about this. It's about cultural Marxism, isn't it? A spokesperson for the Iran national team told the outlet the Football Federation of the Islamic Republic of Iran takes this matter seriously and has clearly communicated its position to FIFA. Iran and Egypt are two Muslim countries with deep cultural and religious commonalities, and the views expressed by both federations reflect the values and beliefs shared by the people of both countries, the spokesman said. I like how they said spokesperson, but it's really a spokesman. Our position is that no ceremonies or promotional activities associated with this movement should be present inside the stadium or as part of the match environment. This position has been communicated to FIFA through the appropriate channels. And FIFA said, too bad, we're gay, and they're going to allow the flags anyway. So, I don't know about the rest of you, but I think that this is going to be funny. The real question is how many of the alphabet people who really just are clueless idiots and are not the cultural Marxists that and they don't really understand what's actually happening, how many of them are going to have a wake-up call? Probably not many, but it is going to be interesting to watch. We got more coming up. You're tuned in to The Burning Truth.
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0: One of the greatest guitar riffs of all time. On a side note, Crazy Train actually sounds like an interesting OnlyFans name. Just trying to offer suggestions for the single moms out there. Just trying to make ends meet. You know, until you get all your 50 cats and you die alone. So, here's what we got. This is the some of the details from the police reports dealing with the reflecting pools. Well, pool. Not plural. Pool. La, la, la, la, la. This is from the Associated Press. So that the few dorks out there that are like, it's all right-wing propaganda, it's a cult. You guys actually have some kind of an idea of what's going on here. With the reflecting pool, we have... Did my internet go down again? Internet's been going down all day. All right, it's back up. Here we go. A liner along the bottom of the Lincoln Memorial reflecting pool was cut with a sharp knife or a razor, causing damage to the foam sealant installed as a part of the project. It's according to the National Park Service. U.S. Park Police responded on June 9th to a complaint by the Park Service. Let's see. There was a statement in court that was filed on Wednesday as a part of the lawsuit filed by a nonprofit organization that was trying to halt the administration's work on the project. The statement does not say when exactly the damage occurred or whether it was a suspected case of vandalism and does not identify anybody who might have been involved. The police report indicates damage to the pool, and this is a quote from the police report, includes caulk over the foam sealant that was cut with a sharp knife or razor and destruction of delaminating surface material. It also says that about 70, that is 70, for those of you who think that Haiti is a paradise, 70 fence post tops were also thrown into the pool. Now, some of you are like, why didn't you say something? I think that's a fair question. Why didn't you say something? Why are we just learning about it right now? Emily Miller was like, I was kind of told to be hush-hush about it or lose my access to the pool. And she did. She finally got permission to release her footage. She released her footage, which clearly shows vandalism. A spokesperson for the Interior Department said Thursday that public notification about the damage was delayed because, and again I'm quoting, at the time of the June 9th incident, the vandalism was under investigation and believed to be isolated. They did not want to encourage deranged individuals to copycat, and so they did not announce what we had hoped to be an isolated incident. Around the same time, Park Service staff discovered another incident where fencing around the pool had been forcibly removed and thrown into the pool. The department soon noticed that recurring cases and videos of people ripping at the coating began to circulate online. We then knew that this was not an isolated incident, but a new trend to attempt to damage the reflecting pool. Trump and other officials have repeatedly blamed, according to the Associated Press, without citing any evidence, unidentified vandals for peeling paint. It's not paint. As well as a 350-foot gash, it's not 350 feet, at the liner and other problems. Again, Trump did say 350, it's not 350 feet. He's wrong about the size of it. That's okay, though. It's just a detail. Now, what I do find adorable about this is you go into the police report and you cite like what's in the police report here, and the Associated Press reports it, and then the Associated Press says, Trump has claimed vandalism without evidence. I'm sorry, what did you just read to me? You just wrote what was in the police report and what the Park Service said. Are they just all making it up? Are all of the videos and photos fake? Come on, guys. Seriously? Seven arrests, seven federal citations, 18 police reports have been filed for vandalism. And again, those are all varying degrees. Some are minor, some are not. It's like they go through all of this and like, yeah, Trump said without evidence. Dude, you just said what was in the report. It's funny, though. You're dealing with mental illness, man. I don't know how else to describe it. I guess you just have to accept reality. But, tearing away at the liner and cutting stuff and taking fence post tops off and throwing... That's not vandalism, I guess. It's just, kids being kids? Is that what we are supposed to believe, I guess? Just kids being kids? By the way, if you want to send a text message, we'll start doing those here in the next segment after the news. 866-71-TRUTH. That's 866-718-7884. 866-71-TRUTH. Your text message is coming up on The Burning Truth.
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2: In the MNC News Center, I'm Victor Garcia. Among our top local stories, a former Indiana governor has joined a national AI workforce group.
3: Former Indiana Governor Eric Holcomb is taking on a new role focused on AI and the workforce. Indiana Capital Chronicle reports Holcomb is co-chairing a national group called Raise US, which aims to help states, employers, and schools prepare for workers for an economy shaped by artificial intelligence. The nonprofit says it has already raised more than $500 million toward training and workforce programs. Supporters say the effort could help workers adapt as AI reshapes jobs nationwide.
2: That's Joe Ullery reporting. From the weekend community calendar, the 57th annual Middlebury Summer Festival is set for this weekend with live bluegrass music, a parade, vendors, food trucks, and more. Join them at 8 o'clock tomorrow morning to cheer on the 5K runners or check out the parade at 1 o'clock. And the 9th annual Bacon Around the Bend 5K is tomorrow in support of the Family Justice Center. Join them at 8 a.m. for the race, followed by bacon-themed snacks at the finish line party. Bring your family, dress in costumes, and get ready for a day of fun.
4: Fox News, I'm Angelo Bavaro. Israel and Lebanon signing a U.S.-mediated framework agreement intended at eventually ending the Israeli occupation of southern Lebanon.
5: As I told all the parties here today, it's the beginning of the beginning. There's a lot of work ahead. We don't in any way underestimate the difficulty of the task ahead, but we understand the importance of it, how vital it is. And we are honored to have played a part in bringing this together.
4: Secretary of State Marco Rubio. The case against the man accused of starting last year's deadly Palisades fire ending in a mistrial.
6: 10 jurors said they would vote against conviction or not guilty. 2 others would not go along on any of the 3 charges.
4: Federal prosecutors say they will retry. That was Fox's William Lajeunesse. The death toll in Venezuela climbing to at least 920 from major twin earthquakes. 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
2: Checking traffic and weather. In South Bend, Diamond Avenue is closed from Portage Avenue to California Avenue for paving and speed bump installation. Detours are set up. Watch for a closure in the 600 block of Clinton Street. Detour with Bronson, Rush, and South Streets. LaPorte Avenue has a closure between Blaine Avenue and West Oak Street, though work is expected to wrap up today. In Berrien County, Pipestone Road is closed at I-94 through tonight while crews install bridge beams.
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1: Now, from the Glass Doctor of Indiana Weather Center, here's your Storm Alert weather forecast.
13: Overnight, mostly cloudy, 40% chance of showers, lows of around 60, winds at 5 miles per hour. On Saturday, partly sunny, highs of around 80, winds at 5 to 10 miles per hour. On Sunday, warming up, highs in the mid-80s. I'm WSBT22's meteorologist Aaron May.
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0: these are players that have been around forever, and so we're honoring our legacy. They had new players on there that clearly are not on Caitlin Clark's level. It's just an intentional snub. And it is one of the dumbest things I've ever seen a league do. Most leagues embrace players as their stars. Most leagues will try to make a star out of a player who isn't very good. And you legit have both in Caitlin Clark, and you're not doing anything with it. So, no, I didn't talk about it, but there, I did. Got more coming up. You're tuned into The Burning Truth.
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0: And good afternoon. Thank you for tuning in to The Burning Truth. I'm your host, Casey Hendrickson. The person who'd asked me about the Caitlin Clark thing, and I know I went a little long in that segment. I'm not in my normal studio, so like all my clock stuff is like out of order and everything, but they said, thank you for covering it. This goes deeper than basketball. I agree. It is a cultural thing. Absolutely. Especially when you actually have like a model citizen who would be a role model for young girls, like Caitlin Clark is, you know, versus people like Angel Reese, who's just like a subhuman pile of garbage. You know, my daughter plays basketball. She didn't play this last season because she took on an extra symphony, but you know, to have like a superstar in the girls' league for her to look up to is pretty cool. You know, she still likes watching, you know, NBA. She still looks up to NBA players and things like that. But, you know, it's still nice to have somebody that she can look up to that's also a girl. And she appreciates that. She wants to go to an Indiana Fever game. It's on the bucket list of things to do. And having the league just do everything they can to sabotage that, especially considering that the league got a massive pay. All of these women who are
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5: This is a Fox News alert. New strikes on Iran. I'm Lisa Brady. The U.S. military just launching new airstrikes targeting Iranian missile and drone storage locations after President Trump accused Iran of violating a ceasefire with a drone attack that hit a cargo ship in the Strait of Hormuz.
6: I just spoke to a senior U.S. official who confirmed that those airstrikes were, in fact, in response to Iran firing a one-way attack drone against a Singapore flagged ship overnight. That ship was trying to leave the Strait of Hormuz. It was passing along the Omani coast.
5: Fox's Jennifer Griffin. President Trump telling reporters less than an hour ago.
7: I don't like the fact that they took a shot yesterday. Actually, four. We knocked down three at a ship. Not an allied ship, but a ship, a very expensive ship.
5: A memorandum of understanding between the U.S. and Iran requires allowing travel freely through the strait in exchange for a U.S. naval blockade ending. Meantime, the U.S., Israel, and Lebanon reaching a trilateral agreement aimed at eventual peace after months of Israeli conflict with Iran-backed Hezbollah militants in Lebanon. One Hezbollah official is criticizing that agreement and warning it won't be enforced without civil war. A staggering toll in Venezuela, where the Associated Press is now reporting more than 51,000 people missing in double earthquakes, already blamed for more than 900 deaths.
8: Government officials in the South American country expect the numbers to climb higher as searches through rubbled buildings continue. Both quakes registered magnitudes in the 7 range, hitting late Wednesday in coastal cities such as La Guaira and Morón and the capital of Caracas. Hundreds of structures have been destroyed, leaving survivors homeless. U.S. military search and rescue teams reportedly are now on the ground to assist.
5: Fox's Evan Brown, more than 3,000 injured. 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
11: I'm Victor Garcia in the MNC News Center. Among our top local stories, a new national report is raising concerns about how Michigan is supporting children and families.
12: The 2026 Kids Count data book ranks Michigan 34th in the nation for overall child well-being, with lower marks in education and economic stability. The report also places the state 42nd for education, pointing to struggles with literacy and math achievement. The report notes Michigan's stronger areas include child health and family community indicators, though overall rankings remain below many states. Advocates say access to stable housing, nutrition, and early learning programs play a major role in outcomes for kids across the state. John Zimney, MNC News.
11: And a judge has limited SNAP purchase restrictions in 5 states, but has left Indiana's ban intact.
13: Emily Weichert Bryant with Feeding Indiana's Hungry says the decision blocks those limits in 5 states that challenge the policy, but not in Indiana.
14: At this point, this only applies to the 5 states that were part of that litigation. I think it would not be difficult, should the ruling stand, to require the USDA to change course for all states. The courts are saying this because Congress has not given USDA authority. So Congress could also act on the other end to provide that authority.
13: Anti-hunger advocates say the ruling could eventually affect other states if it expands nationwide or survives appeal.
11: That's Joe Ullery reporting.
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11: Checking traffic and weather. In South Bend, Diamond Avenue is closed from Portage Avenue to California Avenue for paving and speed bump installation. Detours are set up. Watch for a closure in the 600 block of Clinton Street. Detour with Bronson, Rush, and South Streets. LaPorte Avenue has a closure between Blaine Avenue and West Oak Street, though work is expected to wrap up today. In Berrien County, Pipestone Road is closed at I-94 through tonight while crews install bridge beams.
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10: Now, from the Glass Doctor of Indiana Weather Center, here's your Storm Alert weather forecast.
16: Overnight, mostly cloudy, 40% chance of showers, lows of around 60, winds at 5 miles per hour. On Saturday, partly sunny, highs of around 80, winds at 5 to 10 miles per hour. On Sunday, warming up, highs in the mid-80s. I'm WSBT 22's meteorologist Aaron May.
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0: Time to light the match for the Burning Truth with Casey Hendrickson.
1: Okay, I am not very censored on X. Heather says no. So, there was a point in time where it was Twitter before I got banned, and my our general manager followed me, and I even responded, and I was like, "Are you sure you want to follow me on here? Because I'd censored myself on Facebook, which didn't work, so I still got banned. You know, I behave on Instagram most of the time, but I don't on X. And I can't tell you what I said, but you can go to my X profile and click on replies and read what I wrote to the World Cup HQ page when they posted a picture of the Muslim teams praying while talking about the alphabet people. And I thought it was funny, but I have a very dark sense of humor. Some people have laughed, some have not. So I will let you decide. But I encourage you to go check it out and follow me on X anyway. You should be. Listen, if nothing else, I will make your day more enjoyable if you follow me on Instagram and X at Casey the Host. That's what I can guarantee. All right, back to your text messages. Holy smokes, it's 5 o'clock. Okay. 866-71-TRUTH. 866-71-TRUTH. All right. Casey, to all the environmentalists out there, there is plenty of untouched land in Alaska. And despite what they say, the Alaskan pipeline hasn't destroyed all the woods, the aminals. We are currently driving the Dalton Highway to the Arctic Circle, and we are streaming you on Starlink. Well, thank you. I appreciate you doing that. It's beautiful. Send me pictures. Gorgeous. And yes, there is a lot of untouched land. And it was something that I'd read this a while ago. For those of you who don't think that Bigfoot exists, I just want to point, there's a chance. They're not in Washington State with all of the weirdos, but if Bigfoot exists, it's probably in Canada, eh? Because something like 60% of that wilderness is like never been touched by human beings or something like that. I pulled up the actual data a couple months back. I don't remember what it was, but it's a large chunk of the wilderness in Canada has like never seen humans, or at least hasn't been documented to have seen humans. And there's a possibility that there's one or two creatures that might live there that we haven't picked up on yet. We do discover thousands of new species every single year, so it's not outside of the realm of possibility. Not only is the pipeline in Alaska, not only did it not destroy the land, and not only did it not destroy the aminals, it actually caused many species to thrive. Some of the same species that they said were going to be endangered by it actually have increased in number because of the pipeline. So, very interesting. Casey, it's white derangement syndrome. These people have to attack any white success. Trump, Musk, Clark, etc. Yeah, there's a big element to that. There are some white girls that do like attack Caitlin Clark. I don't know if they're just like the left's version of pick me's. Like, I'm really not white. Look, I don't like her either. I don't know if that's what it is. Or if they've been in the league for a while and they're just jealous that she's getting attention and they couldn't get any attention. I don't know. But like I said, it's just, you know, you have to put your ego aside. You can still be a good athlete and recognize that the other person over there is the star. You know, you don't have to constantly be, I'm number one, I'm number one. You're not. Caitlin Clark is. That okay. You know, if you're Angel Reese and you're in the WNBA, all right, cool. You might be the best in the league at rebounding. You can't do anything else, but, you know, you've got that. And that's about all you got. Didn't she, like, just come out with, like, a line of clothing and, like, nobody bought it or something like that? And then Caitlin Clark came out with a line of clothing and became bestseller. <It's> like, so she hates it. Clark was given a technical foul for clapping during a play. Yeah, that was one of them that I was kind of referring to. Like, she didn't touch anybody and they gave her a foul. It's like, come on, man. And you have to assume a couple of things here. Either the referees are on the take, in which there needs to be an investigation. That's a crime. Or the league is directing the referees to treat her this way, in which case you've got another potential crime there. That's a problem. It has to be investigated. It has to be looked into. Hold on. Casey, an expert in the field water, said the Potomac upstream water was polluted, most likely by chemical runoff. I agree. If you watch Forrest Gump, Jenny and Forrest wade into the reflecting pool, the water is crystal clear. Solution to the problem is one of two. Either get D.C. city water or continue to get unfiltered clean water from the Potomac. I think that Trump moved, from what I understand, they moved it back to city water. Because Obama moved it to the swamp water. So he moved it to the swamp water, and then he shallowed the reflecting pool. I think he made it like half as deep as it was to save water. And then it wasn't repaired properly for the leaks. So you now have dirty water coming into it, which is a natural source of the algae. You then made it more shallow, which of course means the water will get warm. And any algae that would be hidden by the depth of the water is no longer hidden. Everybody's jumped in a lake where the lake looks fine, right? And then some weird green thing grabs onto your leg. Like, so all of that combined, like, it wasn't just that Obama, the renovations didn't work. The renovations actually made a lot of the problems we're trying to fix now. It didn't fix the leaking. It made the algae a major issue. There's always going to be algae in any still body of water. Like, that's always something you're going to fight. But bringing in the water source that Obama did, because he's trying to be environmentally friendly, whatever it is, that made the problem worse. Shallowing the pool made it worse. So the whole point of this renovation was to fix the leaks, get it back onto city water, get the algae under control. And then, yeah, you had the algae that was, like, left in the system, which they said might come back. We'll have to clean it out a couple of times. But it hasn't been green. It had that initial bloom, and it really hasn't been green since they cleaned it up. The water's been great. I've seen pictures and video of it today. It looks beautiful. It looks absolutely beautiful. There's a really good shot of three service members from the National Guard standing there. And you can, like, you can see the hairs on their face from their eyebrows, like, in the reflection of the pool. Like, it's crystal clear. Casey, my son-in-law has gone to Haiti on trips to document missions. He brought back dirt cookies. They are a thing. It's very dangerous there, and he had to have bodyguards with him. FYI, yeah, I know. I know about the dirt cookies, but here's the thing. You get the pasty white Karens who, you know, they do the boxed wine drinking thing, and they read their lady adult romance novels that has all of the male characters that they claim are toxic masculinity and that are a danger to society, even though they fantasize about them. They're going to be saying, gangies are not real. Yeah, they're real. That is a real thing. When you're starving, I mean, you'll eat pretty much anything. You know, the old thing, we'll boil leather and eat it if we need to. They don't have leather in Haiti. Well, they do. You know what I mean? You know what I'm talking about. They have dirt. And yes, it is extremely dangerous. Do you remember when the media, oh my God, do you remember when the media tried to tell you that there aren't cannibals in Haiti? Do you remember that? And the media's like, this is a conspiracy and it's racist and it's fake news. I'm like, okay, let me show you a video of an actual cannibal warlord in Haiti, you moron. Because that is a real thing. There are cannibals in Haiti. Folks, you know, would you eat your enemies if you were starving to death? Dirt cookie or the heart of your enemy? I like meat. I don't think I like dirt. It's been a while since I've ate dirt, but who knows? What genius at FIFA scheduled a USA game during work hours on the 19th and one starting at 10 p.m. yesterday on a work night? when they want Americans to like the game more. Well, do they want Americans to like the game more? Now, in general, maybe. But I did run into a really interesting post earlier today, and your text message is a perfect launching point for that. So I'll tell you all about it coming up on The Burning Truth.
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1: News on Substack. Okay, so I got a text message. What genius at FIFA scheduled USA game during work hours on the 19th and one starting at 10 p.m. yesterday on a work night when they want Americans to like the game more. And I ran into this post. And there's this headline from Politico. Democrats grapple uncomfortably with World Cup success. See, patriots love America no matter what. Democrats and liberals only like America on their terms. The triumph of the World Cup's first 2 weeks boosting the U.S.'s global reputation with sold-out stadiums and few logistical complications has forced Democrats who had criticized President Donald Trump's role in preparations to grudgingly reconsider. Why grudgingly reconsider? Can I just... What imbecile didn't think that we could host a bunch of simultaneous large crowd games in stadiums at the exact same time? What idiot thought that we couldn't do that? We do it almost every day. Quote, I think that there was a little bit of like liberal wish casting that this would maybe be a disaster to sort of stick it to Trump, said Rob Flaherty, the digital Democratic strategist and soccer fan who attended the U.S. group stage match with Australia. It hasn't yet been. So you have a Democrat strategist. Yeah, we were hoping the World Cup would be a failure just so we could stick it to Trump. Have I or have I not been telling you that this is who they are? They want the country to fail when a Republican is in power so they can look at it and go, ha ha. They do this with wars. This is why I was so mad about Republicans doing the same crap after Afghanistan. The U.S. goes over, kicks the snot out of the enemy. Eventually, we get bored with it. We leave. And somebody will go, ah, see, you lost. What are you talking about? Who beat us? Nobody? But you're just claiming that so you can own whoever's in office. This is who they are. This is who they've always been. They've been this way since at least the 60s. You can probably go back before then, but at least the 60s. This is just who they are. I wish it wasn't the case because I know so many of you Democrats out there aren't this way, but this is who your party is now. I saw a post yesterday, an article, if you will, that these Democrats are starting to fight back against the socialists. Okay. I mean, I wish you luck, but at the same time, it's like you realize that this is your fault, right? Like, you're the one that allowed it. You're the one that excused it. You're the one that promoted it. You're the one that attacked people like me when we were trying to say, guys, you may want to pay attention to your backyard here. Because you're so blinded with the other side is evil. So now you're waking up and you're going, oh, crap, we got a bunch of Mom Donnies running the party. Yeah, we told you that 10 years ago. We warned you. I don't know how many canaries we had to lay at your feet, but we warned you. Boyle's enthusiasm places him in a rare territory. Though other prominent Democrats, including California Governor Gavin Wethead Newsom and Pennsylvania Governor Josh Shapiro, the Jew, I only say that because the Democrats really don't like the fact that he's a Jew, and he is very popular. Along with Mamdani and Cheryl have all attended games. Few among them have been willing to articulate anything that sounds like praise for the authorities putting on the event. Let me be clear. My comments are irrespective of the Trump administration. How about shut your face, moron? You've spent all year criticizing the Trump administration and their involvement with FIFA. And now you're like, yeah, any praise that I have for what's happening with the World Cup has nothing to do with Trump. Okay, then what did you spend the last year doing? What were you mouthing off about? How is it that for the past year or so, it's been, Trump is screwing this FIFA thing up, and then it's like, yeah, wow, everything's pretty awesome. This is amazing. But it has nothing to do with Trump. Remember, like we started the show, they're the spaghetti people. They hold the opposite position of the same issue at the same time, so they can make whatever argument is most convenient for them. Frankly, his immigration policies for the last year and a half did scare some people off from coming to the United States, said Boyle. The credit goes to the local host communities. Up yours, nerd! Has there been a game that hasn't been sold out in the United States? I don't know. Has there been a massive brawl of fans in the United States? I know that there was one in Mexico. At least, well, might have been two in Mexico, I think. And has there been one? I don't know if there has been. I haven't seen one. Okay, if there was somebody out there who was like, I am not going to go to the United States because of their immigration policies. First of all, that person is sub-70 IQ. They might be from Somalia. Coming to the United States, being worried about being deported over immigration policies when you're visiting is a really stupid thing. You know, it's not just that the World Cup has been a tremendous success based on the infrastructure, based on the logistics and all of this stuff. The Democrats are not only mad that the World Cup has been a success as far as the games, the events and everything else surrounding it are. They're mad that the rest of the world that gets force-fed BBC and CNN and Associated Press anti-American propaganda all the time, they're mad that that is all falling apart and all of these people love it here. The Swedish girl that I've told you about before who was traveling through the United States when she got here, and I told you she was in Indiana, and when she discovered ranch, she was the first one that went viral for ranch. She just named Texas and Indiana her favorite states. Like, that's pretty awesome. TSA is issuing warnings to everybody who is going back overseas. If you're going to smuggle ranch out of the country, please put it in your check bags. Because, like, they're all figuring out ranch. I remember this it's Elsa. I can't remember her name. I'm not even sure she's a real human being, or if she is a real human being, I'm not sure that the person you see on her social media is actually her. Does that make sense? It might be. I don't know. There could be some AI involved. But anyway, when she discovered ranch, it was shortly after that. She's like, wait a minute. I'm just told that there are different varieties of ranch and that no ranch is the same. So they're bringing back all these samples of ranch going back home. They're not only mad that the event is a success because they can't blame Trump. How can you blame Trump if you're now saying that Trump had nothing to do with it? But they're mad that everybody realizes that they've been lied to about our country and our people. Got more coming up on The Burning Truth.
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9: In the MNC News Center, I'm Victor Garcia. Among our top local stories, the legal battle over the South Bend police tapes is headed to the Indiana Court of Appeals.
10: The South Bend Common Council has filed a notice of appeal after a St. Joseph County judge ruled last month that the recording should be destroyed, saying they violated state and federal wiretap laws. The recordings were subpoenaed by the council in 2012 during questions surrounding the removal of then-Police Chief Daryl Boykins. Councilman Oliver Davis issued a statement saying the appeal is about transparency and making the recordings public. Alyssa Foster, MNC News.
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11: This is a Fox News alert. I'm Carmen Roberts. Sources tell Fox News the U.S. military is carrying out airstrikes on Iranian targets following Tehran's drone attack on a cargo ship in the Strait of Hormuz.
12: This is in response for what the president has said was a breach of the Memorandum of Understanding and a breach of the ceasefire. Now we have a statement from CENTCOM saying that the targets were drone and missile storage sites as well as radar installations.
11: Fox's Jennifer Griffin in Washington. The unbelievable earthquake tragedy worsens in Venezuela as the death toll soars to 920 and the number missing more than doubles to 51,000.
13: Hundreds of structures have been destroyed, leaving survivors homeless. U.S. military search and rescue teams reportedly are now on the ground to assist.
11: Fox's Evan Brown in Miami. 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
1: Checking traffic and weather. In South Bend, Diamond Avenue is closed from Portage Avenue to California Avenue for paving and speed bump installation. Detours are set up. Watch for a closure in the 600 block of Clinton Street. Detour with Bronson, Rush, and South Streets. LaPorte Avenue has a closure between Blaine Avenue and West Oak Street, though work is expected to wrap up today. In Berrien County, Pipestone Road is closed at I-94 through tonight while crews install bridge beams.
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0: Now, from the Glass Doctor of Indiana Weather Center, here's your Storm Alert weather forecast.
8: Overnight, mostly cloudy, 40% chance of showers, lows of around 60, winds at 5 miles per hour. On Saturday, partly sunny, highs of around 80, winds at 5 to 10 miles per hour. On Sunday, warming up, highs in the mid-80s. I'm WSBT 22's meteorologist, Aaron May.
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12: Please make it make sense. Okay. I think this is referencing something I was talking about a couple of days ago. As I've said before, I'm never going to tell you that there's no shenanigans that happens, because there are shenanigans that happens. But the price, this is the official explanation. Take it with whatever grain of salt you want to take it with. Himalayan, you know, salt bed, sweaty guy from the gym, whatever. Whatever grain of salt you want to take it with. Gas prices typically go up a lot faster than they come down because of the price of oil. Because stations, refineries, things like that, they do an immediate adjustment when the replacement cost of their product goes up. So the moment they know that the price of oil goes up, they raise their prices. But they're obviously more, shall we say, cautious about lowering the price when costs go down. Now, you can scream until you're blue in the face that does not pass the smell test, and I will agree with you every day of the week. I understand your anger. I also understand their perspective. But there's no doubt they're squeezing a little extra out of you. Okay? They are. And I think that's why the president the other day was making the point that, hey, yes, the price of gas is down 60 some odd cents, but some of you are not bringing it down enough comparative to the price of oil. You need to get your act and get you're gouging people. And there were some, you know, capitalists who took issue with that, but I think that was pretty much his point. The same point that you're, you know, alluding to here, which is, hey, wait a minute. It's a speculative market, and you'll only move quickly to raise prices, but you don't move quickly in the same speculative market to drop prices, and that seems a little sus. That's what the president was alluding to. And the president feels like they're holding on to that extra just a little bit too long. And that's why he called out the oil industry the other day. Now, because I have a job to do, I gave you the oil industry statement as well and kind of gave you a theory of mine based on the lumber prices and stuff like that. But I also told you that I'm not an expert and, you know, it's just a thing that I'm saying just to give you perspective. So, yeah, I don't have any doubt that they're holding on to some stuff. And squeezing a little bit out of you. So when oil rises, sellers expect the next shipment to cost more, which is why they raise the prices. So they're trying to protect their margins that way. But then when oil falls, they often wait to see whether the drop is going to last before they actually cut prices. Like I said, it's a reasonable explanation, but it is interesting that it only goes one way. It doesn't go the other way. You know, from a business perspective, I see their point. From a consumer perspective, I see all of our points. Oh my God. Heather and I were talking. I showed Heather the video of the guy got tased in the face. And she had similar reactions to me. And she immediately went with Taserface from the movie. Was it that Guardians of the Galaxy? Is that what that was?
4: Yeah.
12: I have people sending me gifts of Taserface from Guardians of the Galaxy. So she appreciates that. I've had a lot of you send that to me since we did the story. But if you haven't seen the video, it's on my X. It's buried a little bit, but it's in today's on my profile on X at Casey the Host. Just scroll down. I just reposted it. It's not that bad. I don't know. It's like 8-9 posts now. Just look for the shirtless guy. And I kid you not, the bouncer, if you're just joining us, this guy, he's in San Diego, and he's having an altercation with the security team at some bar or whatever. Dude's got his shirt off, right? So we already know how this goes. I mean, anybody's been a part of bar life at any point in their life, they already know what this is about. But there's a half wall between this guy and security, so he's not an immediate danger at all. Like, if he tries to get at him, there's a wall, you know, there's several security people around. For whatever reason, this particular security guard had had enough that day of this particular guy. And he pulled out his taser. I need to emphasize here that I am talking about a taser and not a stun gun. We are talking about, and there's prongs, okay? He pulls out the taser. He is a foot away from this man's face. And that taser looks to be at eye level. Maybe slightly under it. So like where the circles of your eyes are, you know, the bottom of your eye, your bottom eyelid. What the heck do you call that thing? I don't know. Your bottom flap. He fires right into this dude's face. So those prongs went right into this guy's face. Like, point-blank range. Like, he was a foot away from this man's face, and he shot him with the taser. I mean, the guy goes down. There's all sorts of interesting noises that come out of him. But they then arrested the security guard when the police got there. You know, excessive, whatever. I'm not even saying that this guy did or did not deserve it, because I don't have backstory on it. I just saw the video, and I was like, I'm sharing this, because this is great. Yeah, it's brutal, but the amount of you that sent me Taserface references from Guardians of the Galaxy, I fully appreciate that. Heather started that off. She's waving around. That's good stuff. Casey, I've been to Haiti twice. once right before the earthquake and once 6 months after the earthquake. One of the issues with Haiti is it not being worthy of any tourism is the fact that they have absolutely destroyed the vegetation there. And if they find a tree growing, it is cut down and made into charcoal for them to cook with. That's just one of many, many, many issues that they have. Yeah, I've heard similar things before. I'm so glad that we imported hundreds of thousands of people from that culture into ours. I mean, it does handle the stray cat situation. It's not Logan's, but was that place, was it Springfield? What was the place where the Haitians were, you know, eating the dogs and eating the cats, and the media said that it wasn't happening, but there's all these police reports and all that stuff. There was a, I don't know if you guys saw it, but it was in the news like 2 weeks ago, some Haitian just hacking away at a duck in a park. And that's not mentioning the fact that it's extremely corrupt and run by thugs. There's no way that I'd go back under these conditions. I don't blame you. I'm surprised you went twice. I would have thought you would have learned your lesson the first time. Casey, sometimes I wish you would give Victor a microphone to hear his response to you, LOL. Victor doesn't want to be on camera. He doesn't want to be on my, he's, you know, and that's fine. So he's like Bo Snerdly. Like, he just doesn't get a microphone. You know, Rush Limbaugh would relay to you what Bo Snerdly said, but you never heard Bo Snerdly. So, I used to live in the West Central District of Historic Homes. I was cited by code enforcement officers who said that I had fascia and soffit that was rotted and they needed repair. My fascia was aluminum. And my soffit was vinyl. The code enforcement expert was a displaced worker from the department. So, a street department in Fort Wayne. I'm not saying that all code enforcement officers are, you know, subhuman. I'm not saying that. I would never say that. But some people would. Isn't that what Trump says all the time? He's like, some people say, but I would never say. Some people say. I'm sure that there is a couple of fine code enforcement officers out there. I'm sure that there are. Got more coming up. You're tuned in to The Burning Truth.
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8: Is ChatGPT and other AIs politically biased? 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It's also more elusive than you might think. 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So is AI biased? The real problem is, who can you trust to judge? The Washington Post investigating claims OpenAI's ChatGPT gave left-leaning answers a whopping 80% of the time. Anthropic's Claude stayed balanced 57% of the time. Elon Musk's Grok landed balanced 27%, left-leaning 40%, right-leaning 33%. Google balanced 93%. But that's the Washington Post, well-known and left-leaning liberal. 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

0: ethics, morals, principles, those things matter, right? Those things matter. They should matter in life. They should matter in politics. You don't get an excuse. You don't get a pass by just chalking it up and saying, oh, well, we don't have to abide by that because, oh, it's politics and everybody does it. No, folks, do what you're supposed to do and serve the country. And don't go to Washington, D.C. thinking, oh, yeah, this is a pathway to the riches. Now, I got to tell you, it's not just members of Congress, right? We can talk about the Stock Act. We can talk about a lot of different things where members of Congress are doing things maybe not the right way or in the administration, quite frankly. But then you also have staffers. And this one bothers me because, you know what? It's a little close to home. One of them actually used to work for me. Now, I haven't been in Congress in like 9 years, so it's not like I'm their father or that I have any sway with them. But it bothers me that I had people that worked for the Oversight Committee. And guess what? Now they're going out and using those legal credentials to do what? Represent the Clintons. Really? All those things, all those meetings, all those private discussions, because we were on the Republican side of the aisle fighting for things. And you're going to take all that knowledge and somebody's going to pay you enough dollars that you're going to sacrifice all that to go work for the Clintons? And then it happened again recently with Bill Gates. Really? You're going to just take the money instead of actually saying, no, look, it's a team sport. Sorry, folks. And if you don't have the principle enough to say, look, I'm going to fight for one side or the other, it's not as if you're taking a neutral position here, just saying, hey, look, I'm just being an attorney. I can argue both sides of the case. You know, that's usually what you hear. Oh, no. The idea that they are going to breach what I believe is the ethics of being able to serve as a staffer, the honor of being able to serve in committees, and then you use those talents, that skill set, that knowledge, and put it up for sale, and then just promote your business. I'm sorry, folks, but that is absolutely, totally wrong. It needs to be called out, and I hope there are more stories that are written about it. There's a lot more to come when Sean Hannity continues. Stay with us. We'll be right back.
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6: Fox News, I'm Angelo Bavaro. The U.S. military launching airstrikes in Iran one day after a commercial ship was targeted in the Strait of Hormuz.
7: The U.S. hit Iranian missile and drone storage facilities and coastal radar sites in response to a drone attack Thursday on a commercial cargo ship in the Strait of Hormuz. President Trump calls the drone strike on the commercial vessel a foolish violation of the ceasefire agreement.
6: Fox's Jared Halpern. Israel and Lebanon signing a framework agreement mediated by the U.S. after several days of talks to secure an end to fighting.
8: Hopefully we'll have many more of these conversations and make real and tangible progress so that the people of both of these countries can be hopeful about their future, a future of peace.
6: Secretary of State Marco Rubio there. 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
10: Overnight, mostly cloudy, 40% chance of showers, lows of around 60, winds at 5 miles per hour. On Saturday, partly sunny, highs of around 80, winds at 5 to 10 miles per hour. On Sunday, warming up, highs in the mid-80s. I'm WSBT 22's meteorologist Aaron May.
3: Right now, it's 71 degrees.
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0: right, I want you to check this out when you have a chance. Jason in the House. Jason in the House. That's all you need to remember. You can catch me on Instagram, Facebook, X. And you can go to jasoninthehouse.com. You can check out all it. I've written 5 books, 4 of which are New York Times bestsellers, including The Deep State. And the one that I'm really excited about that's more recent is They're Coming for You. That's what we're talking about with AI and how they're going to use these tools. We got a lot more coming up with Sean Hannity. Stay with us. We'll be right back.
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5: Fox News. I'm Carmen Roberts. The U.S. military retaliates against Iran following yesterday's IRG drone attack on a cargo ship in the Strait of Hormuz.
6: President Trump is following through on a pledge he made last week in France that if the Iranians did not behave, he would just go back to, quote, dropping bombs right smack in the middle of their heads.
7: I don't like the fact that they took a shot yesterday.
6: But experts believe the likelihood of Iran exiting the Strait of Hormuz is slim.
5: Fox's Peter Doocy. The IRG says it will respond. Former National Security Advisor John Bolton pleads guilty to illegally retaining classified information.
8: He is set to be sentenced on October 28th and could face as much as 5 years in prison, though the agreement with the Justice Department may help avoid any jail time.
5: Fox's Jared Halperin. 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
2: Now, from the Glass Doctor of Indiana Weather Center, here's your Storm Alert weather forecast.
10: Overnight, mostly cloudy, 40% chance of showers, lows of around 60, winds at 5 miles per hour. On Saturday, partly sunny, highs of around 80, winds at 5 to 10 miles per hour. On Sunday, warming up, highs in the mid-80s. I'm WSBT 22's meteorologist Aaron May.
11: Right now, it's 70 degrees.
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11: Hey, congratulations to the United States. I think the country has been doing a heck of a job, a great job in hosting the World Cup. I think people coming all over the world watching their teams play, I think it's been exceptionally well orchestrated. The security lines seem to be good. They seem to be working. And the USA team's doing really well. You're seeing a surge of patriotism that's flowing through like we haven't seen in some of these other leagues and whatnot. And the next game, mark it July 1st, 8 p.m. Eastern. That's when the U.S. will be taking on Bosnia and Herzegovina. And it's going to be a great game. Congratulations to the U.S. We'll be right back. Stay with us.
12: 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All right, everybody cares about health, wellness, fitness, nutrition, and so many of us are guessing our way through our health, guessing what foods to eat, what supplements to take, wondering why some things make us feel better than others. 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